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Energy up.

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1: Emil and the Sniffers will be at the Factory this Friday night, June the 12th. Godsmack will be at Hollywood Casino Amphitheater with Stone Temple Pilots this Sunday night, June 14th. 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Brian Perns will be at the Blueberry Hill Duck Room, along with Tidal Volume next Thursday, June 18th. 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Muse will be at Hollywood Casino Amphitheater with Block Party on July 5th. The Black Keys will be at the Factory on July the 19th. And The Urge will be headlining the Big Throwdown with Less Than Jake and My Posse in Effect on July 25th at St. Louis Music Park. The concert calendar is brought to you by Iron Age Tattoo, your number one choice for tattoo and body piercing since 1994.
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1: 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Energy up.

0: Hey, this is really important. You should probably listen and, you know, get involved because it's important stuff. 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

0: as they take over Arsenal BG Ballpark for a night at the Grizzlies. 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
1: 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Energy up.

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Energy up.

0: 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We'll be handing out point stickers, donuts from Donut Drive-In while supplies last, and everyone who stops by to donate will have a chance to enter to win a $500 grand prize. 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

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You know, it's a fun job, but it's still a job. 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

0: Hey, this is really important. You should probably listen and, you know, get involved because it's important stuff. 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

0: Hey, this is really important. 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
1: Good morning. It's time to get up. Wakey, wakey, eggs and bakey. It's time to get

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0: didn't even say anything.
1: I was in the middle of writing an email to our boss. I've had enough.
0: What's it about? What's the email about?
1: Nothing.
0: We might as well
1: share. Don't worry about it. I'm sick.
0: Is it feminine hygiene problems?
1: Yeah, I'm so sick of you guys smelling like turds in this freaking... No, something silly.
0: You know, I have
1: send him a joke every morning.
0: I have soap with a pretty pungent smell.
1: Uh-huh.
2: Oh, yeah? You're using a Squatch like I am still?
0: Yeah. Okay. I think the flavor I'm using is like Cool Wave or something.
2: Yeah, mine's like honey bourbon or something silly.
1: Cool Wave.
0: That's a good one.
3: How come all your soaps sound like chips?
2: It's they do. They sound like a Lay's new flavors.
3: That's how you get men to bathe. It has to sound like a chip they want to eat.
0: Well, what's the Dr. Squatch?
3: New honey bourbon Squatch. Mm.
0: The Dr. Squatch soap... soap scents. It's like pine tar.
2: Yeah. I got that one.
0: Burnt leaves.
2: It's something like
0: tar.
1: Man smells.
2: You know what I like about
0: men
2: it?
0: Men smells.
2: Does yours have all the scratchies in it?
0: Yes.
2: Oh, brother, I love the scratchies because I don't use the rag.
0: So I crawl into bed and my wife
3: says it's just exfoliant. You can say it out loud.
2: Well, but
0: now
2: but
0: they're
2: it's...
0: rocks.
3: No, it's gravel.
0: Scratchies. Gravel scratchies.
3: Yeah, the exfoliant.
2: It's from a,
3: I'd rather die.
0: It's from women exfoliate.
3: Missouri I'd rather die road. Than take a slough a layer of skin off that's dead.
0: Might as well put it on your loofah, you pansy. Anyway.
3: Well. Yeah.
0: So I crawl into bed and my wife goes, ah. She goes, it's like it smells. It's so strong. It's like such a strong smell.
3: The hell is that?
0: Mm-hmm. Was that you?
3: No.
0: Strike one.
3: No, it was not.
0: Who was that?
1: It wasn't me.
0: Who was that?
3: Scott.
1: My computer is
2: it
1: muted.
2: It was not me.
3: It was me.
2: Darn it. you let him lie to you like that. That's on you.
1: So your wife doesn't like how you smell?
0: No.
1: I have the exact opposite thing.
0: She would rather me use soap that is not scented.
1: Ah. See, I use oil of Olay, like the bar soap, in addition to the Olay loofah. And Tim, like literally last night, this might be too much for everybody at 6.
0: Go ahead, let's
1: morning,
0: go.
1: But I'm lying on the couch. And I have my legs on him, and he is, like, smelling my legs. He's like, I love how your legs smell.
0: Yeah. Did he take your leg?
1: He did take my face. He went, face into my...
3: He
1: pepe
3: lepewed.
1: He's like, I love how your knees smell.
3: He pepe lepewed you all the way up
1: he
3: to
1: He did.
3: Your
1: I felt very excited. I was like, yes. Thursday night, let's
3: loves
1: roll.
3: The way so your oil overlay smells.
0: Do you like Tim's natural smell, or...
1: I like my man in
0: just out of the shower.
1: Out of the shower is great, but wears...
0: Out of the shower, soap smell.
1: Yeah, he smells good. He uses a lot of like organic like bars of soap that, you know, like the hippie stuff. He uses a lot of that. Like they have like rice in the bar of soap, you know, exfoliate.
0: So I'm throwing on my Dr. Squatch deodorant. I got the Dr. Squatch. I'm a Squatch man.
1: Yeah. Right?
3: You're the target market.
1: You're Sasquatch. Yes, you are. Oh, show.
0: I'm a Squatch guy.
3: You are the target market for Squatch marketing.
4: Because they just ship it to your house, right?
3: They're keying in on the T. They're like, this bar of soap is for somebody on testosterone. Because the names, the packaging, it's like, yeah, Bigfoot's on there.
0: Mm-hmm.
3: It's got gravel in good. It.
0: Must be good for a man. This is not a woman's soap. It's man soap.
3: What's this smell?
0: Wash my butt crack with
3: What's
0: it.
3: This what? Scent? Ooh, and 69 Plymouth Charger? Yeah.
0: Nice.
3: They know what they're doing.
1: Yeah.
3: They're crushing it.
1: They should make like a leather, like a new car smell for men.
3: They do. It's like they call it. Was it leather and
1: lace?
3: There is like a leather and it's not leather and bourbon, but there is like a.
0: Listen.
3: That's
0: I like
3: kind
0: it.
3: Of the new car smell.
0: It is. It is pungent though. You could smell yourself. Oh man.
1: Sex Panther.
0: I'd rather have scented soap so I know work has been done. If I got no scent, if it's no scent,
1: what's the point?
0: How do I know I'm clean?
1: I agree with you on that.
0: How do I know I'm clean?
1: I love a scented smell.
3: I use Native.
1: Yeah, that's good stuff.
2: Ooh, fancy.
0: What is Native?
1: It's a brand.
3: It's a brand. It smells good. And like a sandalwood, but it's like, it's pretty organic. It doesn't have any parabens or sulfates
1: in it. It's nice.
3: It's nice.
1: Tim uses that too. It's like a body wash.
3: It's got a nice.
0: The best soap I ever had was my wife bought me this soap from some farmer's market. And it was called Soap for Kings.
1: Okay.
0: It was black guy soap.
1: What did
3: black
1: you
3: say? Ice soap?
0: Black guy.
3: Black guy soap.
0: It was like, it was soap for black men.
1: What does that mean?
3: Mm.
0: It was heavily perfumed. It was the best.
1: Oh. Do black men have certain soaps?
0: It was
1: What's a white man's soap then?
0: Dr.
1: Like just
0: Squatch.
1: Stupid guess?
2: Squatch.
0: Dr. Squatch.
4: Whichever one collects the most hair?
0: Well, it was, and the soap was the color of the it was red, blue. I'm sorry, red, green, and yeah. And black.
3: The Bigfoot soap is for the same people who look for Bigfoot. White dudes.
0: Yeah, black dudes don't look for Bigfoot.
3: I've never met a black dude that's like, I was like, what'd you do this weekend? He's like, I was just out in the woods trying to find Bigfoot, dog. Like, that never happens. No. That is always your white friends.
0: Yeah.
3: We're always looking for a cryptid.
0: Well, anyway. Guys, it's
3: why didn't you keep using it if you liked it?
0: Because I ran out of it.
1: You never found it again. Bummer.
3: Do you feel like you're going to get called out buying it?
0: No. Oh, okay. My wife got it. And it was at some farmer's market, and it was a woman that was selling it. She made it herself.
3: Hmm. Soap for Kings. Let me look
4: this up.
3: It's
4: a great name.
0: Soap for Kings.
3: Is it still a thing?
0: I don't know if that's what this woman named it. Because, again, it was at a local farmer's market. And it was a woman that was making the soap herself.
4: What was the colors?
0: Red, green, and black.
4: Yep. It's
3: looks like Neapolitan ice cream. Like that.
4: Yeah. It's Kingsman's shop. Soap.
3: Like the bar with three colors like that.
0: Yeah.
3: It's cool looking.
0: Anyway, I do want to bring up this this email that I got to my personal email from a listener that we all know. Okay, I promised I would keep this kind of anonymous.
1: Oh, great.
0: No, this person is in a dilemma.
1: Okay.
0: So my boyfriend just recently got a nice unexpected bonus at work. Fantastic.
3: A bonus? News, right?
0: Yes.
3: Bonus. Okay.
0: Bonus. My boyfriend got a really nice unexpected bonus at work. Fantastic news, right? Wrong. Because we're now completely at each other's throats over what to do with it.
2: Oh.
1: You know, is that considered a GRB? A good reason bonus?
3: Mm-hmm.
2: Oh, yeah.
1: Because, like, usually you get a bonus, and it's a good reason.
4: I want a GRB.
3: Yeah, I popped a bonus first thing this morning.
0: Ah.
1: All right.
4: Let's all get GRBs today.
0: All right, so I'm the practical one in the relationship. I told him we should do the smart thing, you know, tuck the money away into savings and, you know, or maybe officially start a college fund for our son. But my boyfriend, he is absolutely hell-bent on taking our 5-year-old to Disney World. His whole argument is that the look on our little guy's face will be worth every single penny. And she says, look, my son is the absolute world to me. I love him to death, but he's only 5. He's not even going to remember the trip. Why burn through a massive chunk of change right now when we could just wait a couple years until he's old enough to actually retain the memories? Can you please ask the parents listening what they think? Is it worth dropping serious coin on an expensive Disney trip for a kid that young? Or am I totally right that we should wait? Am I being a dream killer? Or is he being financially reckless? Help us sell this.
2: Yeah, that's both are a little extreme there. You're not being a dream killer, and he's not being reckless for wanting to do it. But as a parent of many children that have surpassed the 5-year mark, I would say I do think a good bit of it would be wasted on a 5-year-old.
0: I agree.
2: And I know a lot of people are going to be upset with that, and I know a lot of people took their 5-year-olds and they made them dreams come true.
0: Why would they be upset with that?
2: I don't know, because some people take a little bit of
0: wait till the kid is old enough where they could ride everything.
1: I agree. 100%,
2: and that is what I was going to say. There are some rides there that are so very worth it, even though it's crazy price and whatever, and it costs money to get down there, and it is so very worth it if you make it worth it. And to a 5-year-old, I just don't know if the expenses are worth it. So you guys both get your way. Invest that money or even just put it in a high-yield savings account or something for 3 years
0: and
2: make a mark.
0: Kids,
2: and be like,
0: when the kid's 9-10 years old, go.
2: Put it in a freaking CD for 3 years. It's perfect. That way y'all can't touch it. You get your 3%, your 4%, whatever the heck it might be. And then you get it pulled out. You made a little bit of money on it and Mom and Dad are taking the 8-year-old down to Disney World.
3: Right. Calm down.
1: As a
3: Jim
1: former
3: Cramer.
1: Child, I will say this. I've been to Disney like many times.
0: Disney World?
1: Disney World.
0: Okay.
1: So, and I only have photos evidence of the first time I went down there. I was probably 3 or 4.
2: Oh, dang.
1: Way too young. Before my parents got divorced, Aunt Jean and Uncle John came with us. All right. We're all dressed in teal striped shirts for some reason.
0: Oh, man. Y'all dressed alike?
1: I don't remember Jack squat about that experience. Now, when I see the photos, it's very cute. Yeah. And I feel like my parents took me because they wanted to see what I would do. And they were really doing it for themselves, not necessarily for me. Now, cut to the divorce, all right, of 1989. All right. Jill starts making six figures on her own as a single mom. All right.
2: Dang,
1: we buy the Trans Am.
3: Hell yeah.
1: Second trip.
0: We're going to go to Disney, but mom decided to buy a Trans Am instead.
1: Now I'm 11. I'm 10 years old. This is before Jerry comes into my life. So 5 years later or so. Mm-hmm. I remember everything about that trip. My little cousin got to go with me, and it was just a girls' trip that year.
3: Cool.
1: My uncles weren't there, and I remember everything about it because I was like right in the
0: right
1: 10
0: in the
1: and
0: pocket.
1: 11. That was the time. You know what I mean?
0: Somebody says 636, take the trip. We could all die tomorrow.
3: Well,
1: okay, now we're bringing that up. All right.
3: That's a valid point.
0: We took our 5-year-old grandson last year, and every time we see him, which is only every 2 weeks, he still talks about it.
1: Okay, maybe the kids are more self-aware
3: right now.
1: I don't know.
3: Yeah, but that memory fades. It might stick. If 5 is the borderline of it might stick. But
0: how are
3: Disney
0: you doing?
3: World is Florida, right?
0: How
3: I get
0: you,
3: them confused.
0: Yes, Disney yeah. World is Florida. Disneyland is California. How are you guys doing financially? That's the real question. Like, are you going to be struggling down the road with bills?
1: Mm-hmm. Yeah, you don't want to be like home poor because you're Disney poor. You know what I mean?
4: But
1: like,
4: don't you want Disney to get wealthier?
1: Oh, yes.
4: Yeah.
0: Good point,
1: Scott. Are they going to do without the
0: Very
1: money?
0: Very good point.
2: I know it sounds cheesy and it's some Instagram thing to say, but spending money on experiences is better than spending money on things. It does,
0: you're correct.
2: It does
0: that
2: matter.
0: Was cheesy, man.
2: It does matter. I mean, I know that sounds silly, but my kids still talk about certain vacations, like little and little things, not even like the big giant ones necessarily. But they're like, oh, man, remember this? And like that's how they bond with one another is remembering that memory of going somewhere or something like that. That's what's worth it. Not all these Christmas toys and all the stupid crap that they want.
0: Well, so, I'm sorry, kids.
3: It's the one thing money can't buy. Old friends.
0: I guess it's hamburger helper for the next 4 weeks because we're going to Disney.
1: Hmm.
2: Yeah, that's fine.
3: It is.
2: We did not go to
3: miss
2: Disney and
3: stuff,
2: still
3: though.
2: Ate hamburger helper.
3: That's a good point. Like, when can you go back? Like how
0: Disney
3: many
0: will
3: years,
0: always be there.
3: How many years is one Disney trip going to set you back before you can go again?
0: It's expensive.
3: That's what I'm saying. Like, where are you at financially to where, when's the next? If you had to plan two Disney trips, how far apart would they have to be? Because if it's like 5 years and the kid doesn't get to go back till they're 10, I say split the diff, take them when they're 7. For sure going to be a core memory. They're going to get to ride more rides. Still young enough that they're going to be enamored with all the Mickey Mouse and Minnie. They're not going to be smoking cigarettes and jaded.
0: I got a great idea.
3: Higher.
0: This is the winner right here.
1: Okay. Drum roll.
0: 5-year-olds are dumb. Am I right?
3: Yep.
1: They're so cute.
0: 5-year-olds are
1: dumb.
3: They don't know.
0: They don't know. Take them to Six Flags and say you went to Disney.
4: That's such a good...
1: Wow. Hands up.
2: What a hero.
1: I mean,
0: take them to Six Flags and say, we made it. We're at Disney World.
1: You know what? Is this why Disney doesn't allow anybody to do, like, offshoot things?
3: Costumes.
1: Because, like, here's what I would propose. Like, you know those stupid pop-ups that happened that were total flunks? Like, people were like, we paid $600.
0: What was the last one? Was it the Harry Potter one?
1: There was a Harry Potter one.
0: What was the one out in Ireland? Oh, it was Charlie and the Chocolate Factory.
1: Yes.
0: Oh.
1: Yeah.
4: That one looked awesome.
0: What was the Sand Oompa Loompa?
1: A financially savvy slash so poor family experience in St. Louis where we will have the Disney characters, but they'll be like run down, like scary versions, kind of.
3: Yeah.
1: Like Mickey Mouse just looks a little bit off.
0: Well, it'll be everything in the public domain.
1: Yes. And you
0: it'll
1: just.
0: It'll be all public domain. It'll be the public domain amusement park.
1: Yes. Oh, wait, and that's the new Six Flags. That's the new thing happening out there.
0: Oh, you heard what happened there yesterday?
1: Oh,
0: Six
1: my God,
0: Flags?
1: Yes.
3: Mickey Mouse only has one ear.
1: Yes, go into this. This is terrifying.
4: It's kind of funny.
1: Because the storm was rolling.
0: Yeah,
1: through.
0: I know. Headline. Stuck in the sky. Four riders rescued 120 feet in the air at Six Flags St. Louis.
1: Which ride?
0: This was the Sky Screamer. Was that the old Superman ride?
2: Sky Screamer.
3: Dude, I was just talking to someone. So we are now we are what Learn just described. We are the off-brand Six Flags now.
0: It's still Six Flags, but it's going to be like Enchanted Parks next year.
2: Well,
3: so
2: but
3: means,
2: did they lose the
3: that
2: license
3: it's going
2: for
3: to be,
2: DC?
3: Crazy Songs characters instead of Looney Tunes. It's going to be a little off.
1: It's looking like a Marilyn Manson.
3: This is Brad Bunny
1: video.
3: Yeah, do they still have the suits? And they're going to like paint Bugs Bunny a different color, and it's going to be like a brown bunny, and he's going to be called Brad.
1: Brad Bunny.
3: Because I had somebody tell me they're going to Six Flags in Texas, and they're like, "Do you know what that is?" And I was like, "Yeah, of course I know what that is. It originated there." Like, "Oh, you have Six Flags there." I go, "Yeah." But then I started thinking, like, kind of. I couldn't remember if we were one of the ones that got split off, but it sounds like we are.
0: Yeah.
2: We are in Enchanted Parks.
0: Yeah. We're going to be in Enchanted Parks next year, but it's still Six Flags this year.
2: It's still called that, but it is being operated by Enchanted Parks.
3: We're losing the rights to all of the...
0: Yes.
3: All the IP that is of Hollywood quality.
0: Right. The Skyscreamer, the swings.
2: Oh, yeah. Okay.
0: The swings on the chains.
2: They go up, yeah, right.
0: And they go up. Right. And I think you go up 200.
2: The Superman, I don't even know if they were still doing that one. Didn't they have an issue with that?
0: I think somebody lost their legs or something.
3: That was when they went in there to get a hat, remember? Right, somebody went in there to get a hat. Their hat blew off, and they tried to jump the fence and go in there and get it while the thing was up. And
1: That's right.
3: It dropped on them.
0: Oh, no, that was a roller coaster.
3: I think that was the Superman ride, man. I think it squished somebody.
0: No, I don't remember.
2: Not in St. Louis.
0: The roller coaster one, somebody hopped the fence and got smoked by the Batman ride or something.
2: Hmm. In St. Louis?
1: Like getting their phone or
0: somewhere.
2: I thought that was the one over in...
0: We get our amusement park accidents all mixed up all the time.
2: I don't want to give them a bad name over her.
0: Well, here's what happened yesterday. So have you ever had that nagging fear while sitting on a theme park ride that it might just stop midair? Well, that is what happened.
4: I mean,
0: reality, four people found themselves dangling a massive 120 feet off the ground for 3 hours.
4: Golly.
0: After the Skyscreamer at Six Flags St. Louis broke down. So here's how local rescue crews managed to get them down safely from the ultimate waiting game, because they got stuck around 5:30. And there was a storm rolling in. And, I mean, it hit us in Wildwood around 9:15. Mm-hmm. And they were up there until 8:30.
1: Wow.
4: That's amazing.
1: That'd have been terrible.
3: In the rain?
1: Like, are we going to get down?
0: Yeah. No, we didn't get hit until 9 o'clock, so they had about a half hour.
1: But Eureka, I mean, I guess Wildwood and Eureka are parallel somewhat. Yeah.
4: If I was the guy, though, in charge, just for my people didn't get hurt, I'd wait till the morning to get them down.
0: Scott? Okay.
4: Yeah.
2: Oh, by the way, it's uncertain. It says that the rights to the DC Comics and Looney Tunes characters theme will go through the 1 year transition period, but what happens after that is uncertain.
0: Maybe they're trying to work out a deal.
2: Mm.
0: So it all started 5:30 yesterday. Skyscreamer, which is that massive tower that spins riders on a swing, high above the park, suddenly ground to a halt. Most of the swings were empty, but one family of four, two adults, two teenagers, happened to be on board. And they weren't just stuck near the loading platform. They were stranded way up. So roughly 12 stories. Mm-hmm. 12 stories above the pavement. Six Flags actually keeps specialized rescue equipment on site for exactly this reason, including a massive crane. The problem, the crane couldn't reach the family. That's when Metro West Fire Protection District and multiple local fire departments rushed to the park to pull off a highly technical high-angle rescue operation. Crews had to carefully evaluate their options and figure out the absolute safest way to lower four absolutely pee-your-pants terrified people down to solid ground without anybody getting hurt and as the storm is rolling in.
4: So they get scissors in a canvas bag or something?
0: Well, they hit them with darts and waited till they fell, like a bear in a tree. So fortunately, the rescue teams knew exactly what they were doing. After three grueling hours of hanging out in the elements, and it was windy yesterday, too.
3: Do they still do that, by the way, fire departments? Someone, you know, like the old...
0: See the cat old, stuck like, in a tree?
2: With the canvas trampoline?
3: Yeah. The old little rascals rescue. Or like somebody's in a burning building and it's just a bunch of people holding like a big trampoline-looking blanket for you to jump into.
1: Right.
2: Yeah. Why do they all have clown makeup on?
3: Is that still... Yeah, exactly.
2: Circus music
3: is
2: going on?
3: Is that still a thing? Is that still like, hey, ladders can't go that high. Get out the canvas. Get out the little... Get out the picnic blanket. They got a bail.
0: I saw a video of them tranking a bear and them doing that.
3: Really?
0: Yeah, like last week.
2: Where do they keep those? I was always wondered, where do they keep this big old canvas trampoline?
0: They used a tarp.
2: Better hold on tight.
0: Not the same, right? Well, no. So the bear hits the tarp, and one of the firefighters fell into it.
3: With the bear?
0: With the bear.
2: You got to lean back,
0: man. It was fine. 636, shout out to Cowboys Cranes in Villa Ridge. It was the crane the fire department called in to rescue the passengers.
1: Nice.
2: Wow. Did you see the one that happened a couple months ago, or maybe just even a couple weeks ago, where the ride was going straight up? It's a

0: That's the worst one I've ever seen. My parents got stuck on a Screaming Eagle back in the 70s or the 80s yeah. or whenever the heck it was. And they were talking about, oh, yeah, we were about to go down. We were stuck for an hour, and then we had to walk down the stairs. It was so scary.
1: Yeah, right.
0: Nothing like this yeah. video.
2: Where it's like 300 feet in the air. Eh.
3: Teenager decapitated at Six Flags Over Georgia.
4: Mm.
3: This was the Batman ride. A teenager was decapitated by a roller coaster after he hopped a pair of fences and entered a restricted area. Six Flags officials are uncertain why the unidentified 17-year-old from Columbia, South Carolina, scaled 2 6-foot fences and passed signs that said the restricted area was off limits.
4: Yes.
3: And dangerous to visitors.
4: That's what, remember, because we were like, was this a suicide?
3: Authorities were investigating reports from witnesses who said the teenager jumped the fences to retrieve a hat he lost while riding the Batman coaster.
0: Yep. Here it is. May in Texas. It's a is it Six Flags?
3: This was in 08.
4: This that was one, a long time ago.
3: This one was 08.
0: Look at this one, dude. They are straight up.
4: Oh, man.
0: Isn't that crazy?
3: Hey, okay,
5: I'd rather it be that than the other way.
0: No way.
5: Facing down?
0: Well, okay.
3: Sitting back straight up?
5: I'd rather be sitting back looking at the sky than down, looking at the ground, like as soon as this seatbelt fails, I'm gone.
0: But facing down, at least you have some sort of like...
3: oh, no, you're facing the ground?
0: Yeah,
3: Get out of here.
0: Yeah, but you have a false sense of control if there's a bucket underneath you. Because when the rescuers came with the bucket, remember, these guys are still upside down. They still got a...
5: Oh.
0: That's what I mean, is like...
5: Good point.
0: When you...
5: This wouldn't bother me at all, because... I went to the DuCoin State Fair. And it was you go to carnival rides. It was a rite of passage to get stuck on a ride for 4 hours. It was just part of the deal. When they put it, and you put that bracelet on Labor Day, they did a little bracelet deal. Ride all the rides you want. And I'm like, I'm getting stuck on the Enterprise. This thing's been running for 6 days straight. Yeah. A guy smoking, drinking a Keystone Light is running it. There's gonna be some malfunctions. There's gonna be a pin loose.
3: Hey, so back to the Batman coaster killing somebody. So a teen jumps the fence and he gets smoked by the Batman ride.
0: In Georgia.
3: Uh-huh. Decapitated. What if you're the one on the ride? Your legs are dangling.
0: Yeah, was there no other injury report? A broken leg, a broken ankle or something?
3: It says... Imagine your legs being the one that took somebody's head off.
4: Oh, jeez.
2: You think it would snap your ankles.
3: Probably. I would think. Right. I would think the kid's down, a 17-year-old's down there, you hit him with your legs dangling.
0: Decapitation, by the way, does not mean your head is off necessarily.
4: Yeah, it's just broke, right?
0: Well, it's a separation between the head and
3: your
0: spine.
3: Head and your spine.
4: Yeah.
3: You can get decapitated and live still.
4: Ugh.
0: Say what?
3: Oh, yeah.
4: I didn't know that. To have
3: that's happened.
4: Soggy neck.
0: You ain't walking again.
3: That's happened.
5: What?
4: When?
3: Yeah. Your head not that? Coming off.
2: He saw it in a cartoon.
3: Like when your head detaches from your spine,
4: yeah,
3: that is decapitation. By medical terms.
4: Whoa. By Menon.
3: Look that up.
0: I am.
5: Phil, you look taller. I got decapitated this weekend. Added 4 inches. Neck super long.
3: It's not good. Here in St. Louis, despite the absolute psychological terror of being stuck on a swing ride for 3 hours, officials confirmed there were no injuries reported. The family got down. Everybody walked away completely fine, if not a little shaken up.
0: Holy smokes. Okay, so any sort of internal decapitation has about a 90% death rate.
3: Right, so there is a 10% chance you will live.
0: It is possible. An Illinois woman is detailing her remarkable and lengthy recovery journey after being internally decapitated in a life-changing accident. Wow. Yikes.
3: Yeah, you hear Linda's in the hospital? She was decapitated. What? Yeah, she's okay. Huh. She'll be all right.
0: Well, I don't think that's a follow-up. That's right. A possible reality. Ay, ay, ay.
3: But it's possible. It's
0: possible to survive it. 22 surgeries later and she is recovering.
3: Hey, so what is the... So this family... who's been stuck on the skyscreper for 3 hours, rescued. What is their
4: compensation?
3: Are we talking season tickets?
4: We're talking season passes, baby, for the rest of the year.
3: Season tickets with meal pass?
2: I mean, maybe, but...
5: Do you guys like to ride on the Baker bus?
2: They should have to pay extra. They took, hogging up the ride the whole
3: time.
2: Yeah,
3: for 3 hours?
2: Got the
3: ride. 3 hour ride, right?
4: Yeah, people are in line still.
2: Not fair.
5: Tell you what, you guys want to go again?
3: No.
5: Free ride?
3: No.
5: This one's on the house.
3: Yeah, what are you getting? Are you getting fast passes? You're getting fast passes for the season.
4: I'm getting to have my own day where

0: I can close the park down and I have the whole park to myself and everybody I want to invite.
1: They're suing.
2: I think they got to lower one of the flags, fold it up, give it to you. Now it's five flags.
0: Yes. All that.
2: America.
1: Moon's locked in on decapitation.
3: Bro, okay, go ahead. Not crazy to me.
0: I never know what's going to be on this screen.
1: No, she is. You're going
3: to
1: like it.
3: No. She had 22 surgeries, wasn't expected to do anything, and then here she is a year after it, and she walked a mile.
0: Oh, that dog's very
1: after
0: cute,
1: being
0: though.
1: Decapitated.
3: After being golly. Decapitated 2 years prior. How crazy is
1: well,
3: that?
1: Well, great. See?
3: Hey, what?
0: Can I see a picture of her?
1: What a good story on this Friday.
3: Well, I just one of the surgeries.
0: I just imagine, like, the House on the Haunted Hill or the Hill House on Netflix. There was, like, a crooked neck woman that was, like, scary in that.
3: Oh, bent neck lady.
0: Yes, bent neck lady.
3: Yeah, Mallory's at for Halloween. It was a good season.
0: Poor woman.
1: Poor woman. But she's okay, though.
0: Good.
1: She's
0: her dog's very cute.
1: Hey, remember last week when Steve's Hot Dogs had its window shattered?
0: Yes.
1: Well, update on the case. It turns out the same guy is responsible for hitting that other place. So I think he's been officially linked and has been charged.
0: Well, glad he was caught.
1: Nicholas Owens, 27-year-old, just hit with a fresh charge of first-degree property damage. He was hit on Wednesday with the charge, this time for targeting the gin room, which is only a couple blocks away from Steve. So he was allegedly responsible for both incidents. Maybe we were saying we didn't know. They were trying to tie it together.
0: Right.
1: Now they got it. Now they got it all together there.
0: Just wreaking havoc.
1: Hey, what's the hottest trend on social media?
0: Tan maxing.
1: Tan maxing, yes. Have you heard about this?
0: I have. And I'm kind of interested. No, I go, isn't this just laying out? Like, this is what I do on a sunny weekend. Like, I'm just on my deck laying out like it's 1986.
1: Well, you are tan maxing.
0: Yes. But I'm also SPFing. I'm SPF maxing as well.
1: Well, now this is tan maxing is going to the extreme to chase bronzed skin.
0: Yeah, did you hear that there's like, and I didn't know this, tan pills that you can swallow?
1: I just found out about this.
2: Oh, yeah.
0: Same. What the
3: Pardon
0: hell
3: me?
0: Is that?
2: It's like carrot.
0: And is RFK and all these people, like, is this what they're doing? Or are they laying in a bed?
2: It's whatever's in carrots.
0: Well, yeah.
3: Beta carotene,
0: collectin.
2: I don't know if
0: it's
2: beta carotene or something. There's something whatever makes
0: collectin.
2: Carrots orange. You're basically taking
3: yeah, that's beta carotene.
2: You're taking a carrot pill to make your skin
1: orange,
2: like carrot colored.
0: Huh.
1: So the hashtag tan maxing is going viral on social media, and TikTok's For You page is full of young tanfluencers. That's right.
2: Oh God.
1: That's right.
0: He loves so
1: that.
0: Tan.
1: That's right.
4: Dude, I want to be a tanfluencer.
2: Tannerites.
1: They use apps to track UV index windows, and they document their skin exposure and take tanning pills. One creator captioned a video, a little burn goes a long way. Up next, chemo maxing, because yep. that is what's going to be happening.
0: No show. Be careful out there.
2: The new weight loss.
0: Yeah, or liver mark maxing. You see this big old blob on my chin or my cheekbone?
1: I can't stop looking at it.
0: I know. Everybody's like, you got some dirt on your face. That is from being out in the sun too much. And it's an
1: can you got that? Can you get that removed?
0: I can. I go get it looked at every year with my derm. And then
4: also red light.
0: But then that's what I also hear. And I got another one kind of, I'm going to be polka dot face before it's all over. But I don't know if I want to remove it. It used to be like little, like in 2016, it was itty bitty. And then, 10 years later, it's like taking over half my face.
1: Who was it? It was Enrique Iglesias. Remember he had that mole?
0: The mole. Moly,
1: he was
0: moly.
1: Famous from the mole. And he got
2: off,
1: the mole removed.
2: Never heard from him again.
1: Right.
0: Right.
2: That's what I'm saying.
0: No, it
3: was your thing.
0: Well, this is starting to look like Pangea, so I'm just like,
2: no.
0: How big do I get it to go? Until
3: I
0: it's
3: have
0: a problem.
3: A
4: Gorbachev size.
0: Okay. I do love laying out, though. I do that. I have my 80s chair that I get on my deck, and I just take that vitamin D. But I'm also responsible about it. I'm not out there like.
1: Well, this one
0: myself.
1: Woman said that she doesn't feel like she's had a successful tan if she doesn't. Quote, smell her own skin burning.
2: Oh.
0: Okay, well, that's a problem.
2: That's some tanning bed. That's stand-up bed level 3 back-to-back tans.
1: I've only been in a tanning bed once.
0: Really?
3: You
1: once.
3: Would.
2: This
0: Fine.
2: Is just the 90s.
1: I burnt my ass.
0: Yeah. Well, if you don't turn, you do burn your ass. Did you flip?
1: No, I
0: Nobody
1: didn't
0: Nobody told you.
1: I was in college.
3: Why did you need to
1: somebody
3: flip?
1: Was handing out coupons
2: Dude, I'm not,
1: for
0: because,
1: one free tan.
0: Because your crack is smushed down to the, it's you are closer to the thing that you're laying on, the bottom bed.
1: It's like a human Foreman grill.
3: Why doesn't the bed adjust it? If
0: well,
3: it knows that you're laying down, that's
0: whatever.
3: Absurd.
1: This was the 90s.
2: Also,
1: well,
2: if you flip,
3: was
2: now
3: the world
2: you're
3: run
2: going,
3: by idiots in the 90s?
2: Yes.
0: Yeah.
2: Mm-hmm. Also, if you flip, now you're going pressed ham. right on the heat lamp.
1: Yeah, that's what I'm saying. It's a Foreman grill.
2: I'm not trying to put mine on the roller grill. You know what I'm saying? Like, I'd rather have a burnt ass all day.
0: I would flip four times. I do, like, each side.
2: Really?
0: Oh, yeah.
1: Nobody told me what to do.
2: Wiggling around.
1: They gave me the little glasses.
0: Terrifying.
1: They gave me the little glasses.
0: The guy from Roger Rabbit.
1: And they asked me, okay, there were like four different rooms. One was like Aruba, Maui.
3: Ooh, I want to take you to Bermuda, Bahama. Come on, pretty mama.
1: I said, what? Kokomo Tan. What's the highest you could go, sir?
3: Don't do it.
0: I will take the racist bed.
3: You don't want
0: great.
3: None of that.
2: Dude, I worked at a tanning salon. Like, it was just like an easy job to have in Carbondale. Briefly, I hated it. I think it was a place called Solar Tan. And I refused to tan, which made the boss mad because I was like the palest worker there because I was just like, I'm not staying at work. I'm like, you let me tan on the clock, fine.
1: Oh.
2: But they used to sell these lotions. It was like, what's the tingle factor?
0: Oh, yeah.
2: The tingle factor 13 would just, it basically drew the blood to the surface of the skin.
1: What's
2: so you
1: the
2: would
1: tingle factor?
0: Did you not have
2: it was
0: tingle?
2: Like this lotion no, you I could put on is. And it would basically turn you red like mm-hmm. you took niacin pills. So the blood's at the surface of the skin. It was supposed to make you tan faster and accelerate the tan. And, dude, people would put that on and come out of, like, the stand-up bed, and it would look like they were the devil. Like, oh, El Diablo. Enjoy the rest of your day.
0: Yes.
2: It was crazy.
0: Enjoy the rest of your
2: day. It was crazy. Like, the guy, there was a dude that would come in and be like, give me that, give me the Australian gold tingle factor 13. I'm like, I don't know, dude. That's like Sebastian the Crab level. Tingle factor. You sure you want to do that? And he's like, the seaweed is always greener, my man. And then he goes in and he comes out and it's like, I was just like, oh, the Dark Lord. It's nice to meet you, sir. Enjoy impaling souls on your pitchfork for the rest of the day.
0: Yeah, tingle.
2: People will be red.
1: Somebody said, have a tanning booth that that rolls you automatically. Trademark.
0: Oh, the rotisserie.
1: Yeah.
0: The rotisserie.
1: Set it and forget it.
3: Quick Trip probably has the tech for that.
2: This is the Ron Popeil tanning bed.
1: Set them and forget them.
3: Yeah, man.
0: Yeah. That's absurd.
1: No, so I said, I want the strongest one you got. Nobody stopped me.
0: Why? What was your event that was happening? Are
1: no
0: you just
1: event.
0: Curious?
2: Just wanted his money's worth.
1: I was a high college student, I guess.
3: Hmm.
0: Yeah.
1: With a free coupon for one tan.
2: One tan. I want my money's worth. Put me in the pizza.
1: That's what I said.
2: Riz in the morning, riz in the evening.
1: The game of the little glasses. I think I stripped naked. Went in there.
3: Yeah, dong out. On
2: funnier if you didn't and you just like took your shirt off.
0: It's nice when
2: kept your jeans
0: you
2: on.
0: You got to do it naked. You have to.
3: What?
0: You know what? The sun doesn't get down there as quite as often as it probably
3: should. Because it don't need to. It ain't supposed to.
2: I spread my cheeks.
1: You want to get the inside.
2: I spread my cheeks. So I'm like, I'm getting some vitamin D in the B.
3: I like it.
2: It's like sunning your taint.
1: Well, you want to get inside cheeks tanned.
2: Mm-hmm. Oh, I don't want that little white spot.
5: What sticker did you use, Riz?
2: We all had a girlfriend in the 90s that like would get the little white spot. You know what I mean?
1: Oh,
2: just be the little
0: Playboy
1: bunny.
0: Talking about right
1: the
0: now?
1: Playboy bunny.
3: The Playboy sticker.
2: No, no, no, no.
0: Or the white spot.
2: That. I'm talking about the white spot at the top of their butt where they wouldn't flip.
0: Right.
2: And then there'd be like a little. They'd be all tan
0: bleach,
2: and they'd have like little
0: strip.
2: Bronze buns, and then you'd get them naked, and they'd have the little.
1: Oh wait, do you remember?
2: Look like a little moon on their moon.
1: Back in the late 90s, tan lines were a big.
2: I still love a good tan line.
1: Do you?
2: It turns me on.
0: That's your trash coming out.
2: I'm a trashy person. If you got tan line boobies,
0: whew. You mean so you're talking like a woman takes her top off and you can still see like the
3: framed.
0: Triangle bikini.
1: Oh yeah,
0: you're into that.
3: It's a natural.
0: I don't like white.
1: That was a big thing.
2: Still love it. I'm a piece of trash.
3: That's a natural frame for you know what we're interested in.
2: Person, I'm being very vulnerable right now. I love a good
3: little triangle frame.
0: Tan line tatas. My feet are so white. Tim's feet are the whitest feet in America.
3: It turns you on, doesn't it?
0: No, it does not. He needs to take those dogs out once in a while and walk them out because that is the main. Tan line is like the shoe because you guys don't want to wear sandals because society is beating you down where you can't get them out because your white foot is blinding.
1: Well, the old, you know, like in Playboy or Penthouse, you know, they would have the
2: the
1: lines
0: yes.
1: of the bikini.
2: Come on,
1: and it would be white.
0: I know,
1: and then like dark bronze.
2: I love being on vacation with a gal in a bikini, and then. We go out to the beach, and then we go back to the condo, and I'm like, looky what we have here.
0: We have the invisible
1: Ray's
0: bikini.
1: Fantasies come true.
2: Your bikini came off, yet it stayed on.
0: You are so damn ridiculous.
2: And then I just put on Whitesnake, and we just...
1: That really is your Hoosier coming out, man.
2: I hate it, but I'm just being honest. I still love it. I hate it about myself. It's toxic trait.
0: 636 checking in. I'm with you, Rafe. It's so hot.
2: Thank you. Them tan line tatas. Bring them back. And while you're at it, let's start teasing our hair up a little bit.
0: Let's go back straight to the 80s. A lot of white denim.
3: Yeah, big chunky jewelry hanging out of your ears.
2: I don't hate the denim idea either. I kind of want that Lita Ford, you know, Tiny Katane look to re-enter the atmosphere.
0: All the moms are like, it's our time again.
2: It's your time. Yeah. Come out, dude. Come on. Let's go. Bring back the tan lines. Bring back a little bit of the hair. Just let it get a little bigger.
0: The kids are on their own now. Ladies, it's your time to shine yet again.
2: You know what? Spray a little bit of that Just Sun. What's that stuff? Yeah, sun in. Spray a little sun in your hair. Get your hair sun kissed with some tan lines on your tatas. Yeah, that right there.
1: You want Tawny Katane hair?
0: Look right down there.
1: R.I.P. Tawny Katane.
2: Down to the right.
1: That one.
2: No, the next one.
1: That.
0: Yeah, bring that hair back. Let's do Tawny Katane in a bikini.
2: You guys would be mad if that hair came back. That's hot.
0: I love big hair. The bigger the hair, the closer to Jesus. Am I right, Scott?
4: That's right.
2: You're right. That's true.
1: I didn't love it.
2: You know what else?
0: What? Women, what do you like? You're weird about hair, dude. What is your
2: hot girl hair do?
0: Like, what are we talking?
1: Shaved.
0: No, we're not talking shaved. Look how gorgeous she is. Wow.
1: It depends on the woman.
2: It does. You're not wrong about that.
4: How about the farmer's tan? What do you think about that?
1: For dudes? Hot.
0: Yeah, like the construction tan. I'm into that, I guess. Tan
2: on. Where they have the wraparound Oakleys.
0: Oh, yeah. Give me some of
2: the
0: those.
2: Construction tan. That's the
0: tan
2: male.
0: Line.
2: That's the male.
0: The Dale Earnhardt.
2: That's the male bikini is when they take their sunglasses off and they still got the raccoon eyes. They've been out pouring concrete all day in those wraparound pugs they got at Moto Mart.
1: I know.
3: Yeah, I'll tell you what, there's a new, was talking about sun and all this different stuff. There's a new fear that I got unlocked for me, and you guys tell me if I'm crazy for even believing this for a second. But I saw this whole thing, and I think it's one of them scare tactic social media things just to get more,
1: more clicks.
3: More clicks or whatever. But it said, are you a window seat guy on an airplane? I said, oh, yes, I am. I'm a window guy on an airplane.
1: Oh, there's no UV protection from the sun above the clouds?
3: They said you're 30,000 feet in the air, and you're getting all the sun's radiation because you're above the good chunk of the thick part of the atmosphere. And they said you're getting 35% more solar radiation than anybody in the middle
1: of
3: the plane.
1: It's been going around for years.
3: Well, why didn't you tell me? You're trying
1: to
3: kill me?
1: I don't know if it's true or not.
0: Yeah, just close your window. You don't have to have it open, right?
3: Well, it's not the plastic, because that's the plastic. They said the aluminum of the... of the fuselage will like block most of it.
0: Yeah.
3: So if you're in the center of the plane, it's whatever. But if you're by the window,
1: I'll buy it.
3: And they had some silly interview with the pilot who's like, I already got to deal with this in the cockpit while I'm flying. I'm always an aisle guy, because why would I want to increase my radiation exposure by 35%? So then I started thinking,
1: no, I don't know if that's true or not.
3: Am I going to be okay, Riz?
1: You'll be all right.
2: You're not good, man.
3: Should I change to an aisle seat guy?
1: Turn off the light, see if he glows.
2: You know what else is not regulated well? That in the 90s, no one knew better. Women did this a lot. They would go, you're only supposed to tan once every 24 hours.
0: Right.
2: But they would just go to different salons.
0: That's right.
4: Oh, gosh.
2: They wanted to get crispy.
1: So, like, that's like doctor shopping.
2: Kind of. They would just, like, go to one salon, tan, then go to Blockbuster. Remember when there were tanning salons in the
0: pharmacies.
2: Movie? There would be, like, a circus video that just had three tanning beds in it. So they'd go to a tanning salon, then they'd go up and rent a movie.
1: No, we did not have that by us.
2: Oh yeah, they used to have. It was kind of the KFC Taco Bell before that whole concept came out,
1: combining two great flavors.
2: It's like, hey, you guys have Crocodile Dundee too? You do? Give me 15 minutes in bed four, and then I would like to rent it when I'm done. Because there used to be, specifically, I think in West Frankfort, there was like a. That's where.
1: So there, women would go to more than
2: one. Yes. So
1: they would hop around to like from Hollywood Tan to what's another tanning
5: Sun.
1: Place?
0: Sunco and
2: whatever.
5: Yeah. Or Lloyd's. Do you remember the Tan Mom?
2: Tan.
1: Tan
5: Patricia?
1: Mom, yeah.
5: Tan
1: Patricia
5: Mom was one of those.
2: And that's when they would get like, their lips would look like a.
1: Yeah, because they're burnt
2: strips of bacon.
1: Yeah. Fried. You fried your lips.
2: Yeah, dude. And they'd come out and you'd be like, man, you kind of look like this is almost.
1: Well, now with like spray tanning, which I've gotten before. Remember, I did four coats at the darkest you could get.
3: It was five.
0: Never forget.
1: Five coats. Never forget.
3: It didn't really matter past three,
2: but
3: it was
2: five. On that fifth
3: coat,
2: were you like, "This I've become problematic"?
0: Oh, man, you probably smelled so
1: bad. Oh, Moon had a show that night.
3: Yeah, he came to the show. I saw him blinking in the back.
0: Jeez.
1: Sir, can you turn your teeth down?
0: Oh, Lord.
2: He knew if you were enjoying the song. Turn the strobe off. Like, there are no lights on right now.
3: Unfortunately, it did dissipated off your skin way faster than anticipated. But
1: well,
3: man,
1: you
3: look like a fool.
1: Well, we found out your body can only absorb so many of the spray tans. After three, it's a waste.
2: Your pores were clogged.
1: After three spray tans, I remember my daughter crying.
0: Like, yeah, you look insane.
3: Well, you kept walking around in a bikini too.
2: You have a picture.
1: There's got to be a picture somewhere.
3: Oh yeah, it's a video.
2: Why did she cry?
1: Oh, yeah, it's all video. Yeah.
0: You can never run for office.
1: Because I turned like orange, dog. like really orange.
5: Yeah, he was a hot dog.
1: She was young. She was young.
2: We had George Gray when I used to do STL Up Late. We had a live show where George Gray, the announcer of Price is Right, came on because he's from St. Louis. And we did like a game show sketch, and I played the host. And I was like, I'm going to get like Bob Barker tan. And I put a bunch of self-tanner on, like the lotion. And I just kept putting it on all day in rehearsals. And thinking like, oh, you put it on and it's immediate. But it takes a few hours. So by the time the show went up, dude, I was like, whoa, I'm one shade away from this being highly offensive.
1: Yeah.
2: If I had to put one more treatment on, and I mean, I was the same way, dude. I was glowing. I had a little skinny microphone, and I was like, I don't even know what color I was. I was a deep.
1: Yeah, it was a step away from being problematic.
2: Yeah, I was real close. I was a deep. Thank God I was Auburn.
3: I apologize. It was four coats. Four coats.
2: Oh, my God.
0: Look at you.
3: Look at your face. I'm laughing just as hard then.
1: Yeah.
3: Oh, man.
0: You look damn ridiculous.
5: You look good, dude.
1: I'm glowing.
0: Aw, Jeff.
2: You are glowing.
3: Oh, man.
0: You look nice tan.
1: Oh,
0: when
1: it got darker, like the more it sat.
0: Yeah.
1: Shout out to Mystic Tan.
0: What's up? Oh, jeez. Look at your skinny little leg coming out in that Speedo. And also, what is that?
3: Do you
0: have like a line of hair down your chest to your belly button?
1: Yeah.
3: The best part is the back wall. The back wall is like
1: it's
3: a dark brown. And when you step back out of the light, you just blend into the wall back there.
1: No, they shouldn't make the wall that color.
0: Okay.
2: Dude. Okay. Go back to when his eyes move around. It looks like Hello Kitty because he's so dark.
3: Yeah, yeah.
2: Watch, he looks so unsure of himself. Watch his eyeballs when he comes out. Like, is this okay? We'll just watch his eyes for a second. He'll come out. Watch when he turns away from the mirror and back.
0: Oh, jeez.
2: Yeah. Right here. His little eyes are about to dart around. Is this okay?
3: So funny.
1: nice and bronze.
3: It really hits your neck and face.
1: Yeah, look good.
3: Like
1: I tan nicely.
3: Twice as much as your body.
1: I got my olive skin.
2: Yeah, but why was your head so dark? Did they spray your head more?
1: Well, they did the whole thing. I mean, it's...
2: Well, it really
1: your body absorbs
0: He has so
1: absorbs.
0: Much hair on his body that his body was not absorbing it.
1: They had to get
0: much
1: through the hair.
0: Face.
1: They had to get through the body hair.
0: Yes. Yeah.
3: That was just after three, by the way.
0: Wow.
1: Yeah, this is four coats.
2: Damn.
1: Yeah. Look how
3: you look like a
1: teeth.
3: Barbecue pizza.
1: Look
3: dude.
1: How white my teeth
5: you
1: are.
5: So YouTube. Good, man.
0: Very nervous.
1: Yeah. Somebody said, remember what happened to the tan company guy? The St. Louis tan company guy?
2: You're so shiny.
0: I don't.
1: You don't remember the story of Todd Beckman?
0: Todd?
1: He was a co-founder and former CEO of Tan Company.
0: Mm-hmm.
1: He was, back in 2018, he was sentenced to 20 years for kidnapping and the torture of a marijuana dealer. You guys don't remember that story?
5: Yes. Yeah.
3: Mm-mm.
0: So much has happened.
1: He kidnapped and tortured a marijuana dealer who had stolen $15,000 from him and 24 pounds of drugs.
0: But did he lock him in a tanning booth?
1: No, he locked him in his basement, I believe.
5: That's the opposite.
1: For 3 days.
5: Tan.
1: Tied him up. So in Maplewood... Tied him up in a basement, assaulted him with a stun gun, put a handgun to his head. The kidnappers held the victim for 3 days, eventually releasing him in a shipping container.
0: Wow.
1: And freeing him only after his parents paid $27,000 in ransom.
0: Jeez. What year?
1: 2018. You guys don't remember the story?
0: It was I vaguely remember.
1: Huge deal.
0: I was living in Maplewood at the time.
1: What? It was a huge... You don't remember that story?
4: Yeah, kind of.
1: Scott,
5: we talked about it a lot.
1: Talked about it a lot.
0: That's crazy.
1: Yeah. Well, anyway, tan maxing's a thing. And so in 2026, you know, can tanning be done safely? Or are Gen Zers basically just, you know, cancer maxing? And a dermatologist says there's no such thing as a safe tan. Tanning is being packaged like a beauty routine, but it's literally your skin saying, I'm being damaged. Let me produce more pigment to try to protect myself. So there are some safer spray tan products which you could, you know, apply, you know, in a studio or do at home. Mm-hmm. But most influencers are going for the, you know, full sun route, full sun, hoping for the tan lines, hoping for the deep tans, even tan tattoos. They're doing that again.
0: Like little stickers.
1: The hearts, the Playboy bunnies. Not to throw cold water on this, but the World Health Organization classifies ultraviolet light and radiation as carcinogenic, mm-hmm. whether it's from the sun or indoor artificial sources. So it's in the same category as cigarette smoking and asbestos.
0: Oh, wow.
1: And plutonium.
0: Whoa.
3: Cool. And flying in the window seat.
0: Yeah.
1: They didn't say that.
2: And Harleys.
0: And everything
2: and
0: else.
1: 1 in 5 Americans will develop skin cancer.
0: Yeah, you got to stay
1: in
0: on
1: in their lifetime.
2: That's true.
0: Listen, I go to the dermatologist every year. Highly suggest.
3: I feel like if you do enough and you live long enough, you're going to have a brush with it at least. At least that's what I'm seeing. Yeah. Like all the old folks in my life, they're like, oh, yeah, I got to go back and get this dang thing cut off of me.
0: And you know what else? A friend of mine, her mother had, because we put sunscreen on our face, but you don't normally put it on your eyelids because it gets in your eyes, right? And it burns.
1: Mm-hmm.
0: And that's a very vulnerable spot are your eyelids and just below your eyebrows. So make sure you're being diligent there, vigilant there. Yeah. You know what I mean?
5: Yeah, and also make sure you go with the most organic, clean sunscreen stuff. Mm-hmm. The other stuff also causes cancer by putting it on the cheap ones.
0: There's no
5: they got
0: safe
5: weird
0: for
5: chemicals
0: it
5: in it.
2: I like to cover myself in avocado oil.
0: Ah, yes.
5: It works.
3: Yeah. Crisco. Crisco for me. But I have to have somebody else rub it in.
1: Remember when Kramer butter-basted himself and Newman wanted to eat him? How could we forget?
2: When that can't, wasn't it? That's kind of what you look like when Kenny Rogers Roasters went in next door.
3: That is exactly what you look like. Is this risotto?
2: That's you.
0: I went to
1: a concert that night.
3: Sure did.
1: And that was at where Twisted Treehouse is now.
3: Yeah, it was Mile 266 at
1: That's
3: the time.
1: It. Is that what's called
0: Mile
1: Twisted
0: 277.
1: Treehouse?
0: Mile
1: 277. Twisted Tree. Twisted Tree.
3: Is it still that? I don't know about
1: Steakhouse?
3: That. Steakhouse? Yeah. Steakhouse? It's a steakhouse?
2: One that's in the hotel?
3: Tree? It's attached to the, yeah, it used to be the Viking. I have no idea what it's called
2: now. It's Steakhouse.
1: It's good.
3: That's my old hood.
1: No.
2: Huh?
1: Twisted Tree?
2: Sure.
1: I was there once.
2: I went once.
1: Got a decent meal. Shout out.
2: Shout out.
1: Remember the website Hot or Not?
0: Of course.
3: Yeah.
1: Anybody put themselves on there?
0: Yes.
5: Heck yeah.
1: What were you?
0: I think I was hot.
1: Do you remember your score?
0: It wasn't like a crazy score, but I remember I was like happy with it. I was like, okay.
2: All right, 51%.
0: It was like a really nice photo of
1: No,
0: me.
1: It was like a scale of 1 to 10.
0: Yeah, I think I was like a 7. I don't know, I was happy with it.
1: Do you remember what you were on there?
3: I didn't put myself on there.
1: Oh, you never did?
0: Oh, you did not live.
3: Well, no, I think that was a time where I was like on the road. I didn't know what was happening on the internet.
5: That was one of the fun websites where you just keep signing up for different things and you use like your worst picture to see what rating you get. Then you try to use your best one to see if it gets higher. And
1: me and my buddy Steve Covino put ourselves on there.
0: Ooh, Steve Covino.
1: He had a 9.5.
0: Of course he did. That man is gorgeous.
3: Dang dog.
1: Yeah, I had an 8. I had an 8.8.
3: What happened?
0: You had an 8.8?
1: 8.8
0: Look
1: at
0: you.
1: Time.
0: I am impressed.
1: Now, do you not remember your score? Rafe, do you remember your score?
2: I don't believe I was ever on there.
1: Scott?
5: I mean, I was goofing around
1: with
5: it.
1: Right?
5: Probably about 4, 3.
1: No, you were handsome. Back in that, when it was, I mean, this was 2001.
0: Yeah, it was like dial-up internet days. It was amazing.
1: What would you rate yourself now?
0: Right now?
1: If you caught a glimpse of yourself in the mirror before leaving home, would you surprise yourself by how you look, or would you wish the mirror had an Instagram filter? So an online poll asked, on a scale of 1 to 10, how would you rate your attractiveness? I think we've done this before, and it's time for an update.
0: Okay. Mm. We do this every year.
1: An online poll asked, on a scale of 1 to 10, how would you rate your attractiveness? And I will let you know what America kind of gave themselves. But I want to go around the room.
0: Okay.
1: Rafe, we'll start with you.
2: Thank you for making me go first.
1: Yeah.
2: Gosh, that's a good question. Probably 12, 13, 14, 15.
1: Now, on a scale of 1 to 10.
3: Now, is this relative to our age?
1: Right now.
2: That's a good
0: this
2: question.
0: Is right
2: what
0: now.
2: What is this relative to?
3: Because I feel like every decade or so, all of a sudden, you're living in a totally different world.
2: If we're on hotgrandpaws.com.
1: This is yeah. the question.
2: We're
1: on a scale.
2: We're 9-8.
3: We're the
2: bro.
3: Top of the pyramid.
2: We're 9-8.
1: On a scale of 1 to 10, how would you look in the mirror and go, I'm a.
2: Okay. On hotgrandpaws.com?
1: No, eight. Just whatever.
2: On dilfs.com, I go down to.
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2: On dilfs, hotdads.com, I'm going down to probably 7-8, 7.8. Regulardudes.com, I'm hurting.
1: Yeah, I'm with you.
2: I'm hurting, dog.
1: I'm going to give myself five or six.
2: I'm going to go. I'm going to, you know,
1: probably
2: what?
1: Lower. I'm going to probably give myself a 5.2.
2: I think I've grown my. I think I've lost a little weight, grown my hair out. I'm going to go. I'm going to bump me up. Plus, having hair at our age is a little bit.
1: My dangler cool. adds
2: you, a dangler. Point. Adds
1: dangler adds
2: dangler adds a 0.5.
3: Did you say you lost weight by growing your hair
2: yeah,
3: out?
2: Yeah, as my hair grew out, fat dripped out of it.
0: Yeah.
1: Wow.
2: A lot of people don't know. A lot of people don't know that is actually the key. You don't need GLP-1. Drugs. You just need a mane, man. Grow it out.
3: You need minoxidil.
2: I want to look like the lion.
1: Give yourself a score.
2: MGM. I'm trying. I think I'm a flat 6, and the dangler bumps me up to 6.5.
1: Okay, 6.5 for Rafe. I'm going to give myself a 5.2.
3: Hmm.
1: Would you say 6.5?
2: Generous,
0: we're
2: generous.
0: Doing decimal system? This is silly.
1: You gave yourself 6.5?
2: Yeah, I didn't know we could do... I didn't know we were on the Dewey Decimal System here where we were going to go up by 0.1 to 2. I'm going to stick with 6.5.
1: You whatever you want.
2: 6.5.
1: This is our game.
2: 6.5. Bob, final answer.
1: 5.2.
2: I'd like to phone a friend.
1: Without the dangler, it'd be in the fours.
2: No, I said...
1: For me.
2: Oh, okay. Oh.
0: Well, you looked at him like you were telling him
2: yeah, you
0: that
2: did
0: he
2: seem
0: a
2: like
0: you were
1: I
2: a
1: said,
2: conviction.
1: Riz, 5.2. Without the dangler, in the fours.
0: Okay.
2: Okay.
0: I'm going 4.9 for me. I am not loving myself right now. Not in like a woe is me. Like I'm in a transition period. Okay. We have perimenopause. We're in hell. Things are we're on the up and up. We have plans in place.
2: Well, then
0: but nothing has moved yet.
1: Get yourself a dangler.
0: I have a dangler.
1: Are you wearing it right now?
0: No, I don't wear it. I wear it when I go out.
2: Yeah.
1: You dangling tonight?
0: Hell yeah. In. I do wear a dangler. I wear it. I do it as like a tribute to you guys. As the brotherhood.
2: I love it. It's cool.
1: All right, 4.9 for Learn. Moon?
3: Oh, man, you gave yourself a 4.9?
2: If she's going 4.9, dude, we're all
3: absurd.
2: Twos.
0: That's very sweet of you all, but I don't want to hear it right now because I
1: this
0: am
1: no,
0: in.
1: Pay no,
0: you know how you're
1: pay
0: in
1: no
0: like, your insecure
1: to anybody else's
0: phase?
1: Score.
0: Like, I'm in that right now.
2: I
0: we
2: get
0: turned
2: it.
0: 41.
2: Hey.
0: We've gained 6 pounds. It's a freaking nightmare.
2: 6 pounds.
0: You don't even want to know.
2: That's a meal.
0: You don't want to know what's going on over here.
3: Whatever, bro. Listen, I'm gonna say I got great confidence in myself, or at least in my ability to clean up. Back in the day, I was a solid 8, 8.5. But biology has taken its toll. I will acknowledge it. I'm pushing the 7 on a good day. So I'll
1: seven?
3: Say, I'll say 7.
1: 7?
3: And that's, you know, I got to work a little for it.
2: God. I got to get a second dangler.
1: 5.2.
2: Hey, dude, we got to get more danglers.
0: No more danglers.
1: 5.2 is high for me. Scott?
2: We got to get more danglers to bump this
1: serious
2: up.
1: Serious answers only.
3: And relatively, too. Like, no offense to...
0: Serious answers only.
3: No offense to the majority of my friends, but, you know... A lot of 45-year-olds ain't hanging in there.
2: Yeah.
3: They just ain't hanging their points
2: well, that's
3: no more.
2: The thing. If you put
3: so,
2: – I feel like
3: I feel
2: could
3: pretty
2: bump,
3: good.
2: I could bump if you seriously quantify it or qualify it
3: mm-hmm.
2: to like a specific like all
1: – Look up how old Wilford Brimley was when he recorded – when he filmed
3: yeah. Cuckoo. He was our age.
2: He was like 43.
1: He was like 43.
3: Yeah, it's yeah. bonkers, dude.
2: I'm
3: it's
2: saying.
3: Bonkers.
5: He's an 8.
2: It's all relative.
3: Well, I used to come off the road. I remember I'd tour for 2 years at a time, come home and see some friends I hadn't seen, and I'd just be like, oh, my gosh, what happened?
1: We got
3: to
1: get Scott's score. Scott?
5: Yeah. I used to think I was an 8, and then I got out of the car one morning, and one of the gals that works at the workout place next to us saw me and took off running for her door. So I think I'm down to, I'll give myself a 6.1.
1: 6.1.
5: Yeah, I've turned to that. I'm the scary looking guy now.
1: Well, one of you is exactly right.
0: And she is right here.
6: What are you talking about?
3: Oh, you mean with the national average?
0: What the hell? What the actual hell?
3: We rated 1,000 Rizz Show fans.
2: Oh, man.
3: we surveyed. Oh, man, that would be disastrous for our show, I believe. If we rated, if we surveyed the audience on a hot or not scale for us.
1: I was, listen, when I got that hot or not score back in 2001, 2002, I was psyched.
0: Me too.
3: Eight something. That's ridiculous.
0: Like a lot of votes. I was like, yes. A
1: lot of votes.
3: To the Anonymous Society, crazy town.
1: A lot of votes. That's when we took the internet seriously, guys.
3: Honestly, I'm surprised you don't have a printout of it. Framed.
1: I do.
0: Do you feel like you have, and I've talked about this before, but I feel like every 4 years I go through like a glow up. Like something happens in my life, like whether my hair is on point or I've lost like the amount of weight I need to lose or like my face isn't breaking out or whatever. You know, you guys have that? Like you feel like you go through cycles throughout your life? I feel like it's 4 years.
1: Yeah, everything keeps getting worse.
0: Like 2022 was the last time I was in like the best shape.
1: Yeah.
0: Then I joined this freaking show.
2: My weight, I yo-yo.
3: Yeah, this show
2: hasn't
3: helped any of us.
4: No. It gets you a belly quick.
2: I know that my personality is doing a lot. My personality is like that statue of Atlas holding up the world. Like, it's doing a lot of heavy lifting for me.
3: And pictures can't talk. Well, I mean, there is video.
0: Personality is everything,
2: pictures,
0: though, Ray.
2: Pictures can't talk. Pictures can't talk.
0: Everybody's personality is a screen. So some people are uglier because of their personality. You know what I mean?
2: Agreed.
0: And some people are hotter because of their personality.
3: Yeah, it depends on how much sleep I get.
2: Mine has got to be tired. Most people, personality is, its muscles are shaking.
1: Most people said they're between a 6 or 7.
2: My personality is trying to max out on bench.
1: Most people rated themselves either 6 or 7.
3: Yeah. Clever.
1: Followed by 4 or 5.
3: Mm-hmm. I think that's horse crap, by the way. If you go around 6 or 7, no offense to anybody that did that here, I think you're smoke screening it. That's a cop out. Give me a real number. What's your real thought?
1: I gave you 5.2.
2: You said 7 for yourself.
3: Okay, and I'm full of crap. I don't know.
0: I am here for you right now. Like, you and your self-deprecation this week's been excellent.
3: I'm just saying, like, I think that's we're hiding.
2: Well,
3: but
2: what do you
3: I'm
2: think?
3: Being honest.
1: 2% of people said they're a 10.
2: Hiding which way? What smokescreen? You think that people think they're hotter and they're trying to be humble?
3: Some
2: or you
3: people.
2: Think they're trying to bump it up because it hurts to say the real score out loud?
3: Other people.
2: I feel like it hurt me to say the real score out loud, so I bumped up. I was like, it's probably 5, to be honest. It's probably sub 5, but I was trying to give myself some love today.
1: Oh, I'm definitely in the 4s, if you ask people.
2: I was trying to, like, let the dangler and some other things do some work.
0: I think you all are so attractive in your own ways. Even Lewis, who is here with King Scott, handsome. You know, you all have great style and fun personality. I mean, some of you have problems, but it's fine. You know, we all have problems.
4: Well, I know I'm super handsome because my mom
2: tells
4: me all the time.
2: This is not a personality thing, though. We have to take that off the table.
3: Yeah.
2: This is straight up. Looks. Someone sees you across the room.
3: But who's the someone? Is it a 25-year-old gal or is it a 45-year-old gal?
2: I know that matters.
0: It's an 87-year-old man.
3: Because I'll tell you what, we're crushing with the 40s demo.
2: What's the average age?
0: That's right.
2: You know.
1: The average age?
3: I think the average age is 39.
2: Yeah, I realized the other day.
1: What is the average
2: age? For my age bracket, I'm doing fine because I finally realized something about myself, and that was that I am great second marriage material.
3: 39.1.
0: Second marriage material?
2: Yeah. I'm like,
0: you've never even been married.
2: I know,
0: first
2: but
0: time.
2: For other people.
3: Oh, me too.
0: Oh, like divorcees. Good,
2: like divorcees.
0: Will find
2: like,
0: you.
2: Like the dating pool. In that dating pool, I'm probably fine.
3: They're crushing.
2: Like, yeah.
3: 10.
2: Like, well, they've already.
1: Your second marriage material? You're on your third.
2: I'm probably
1: you?
2: Third.
0: How many
2: marriage.
0: Times have
3: That's
0: you been
3: mine.
0: Married?
3: It's her second.
0: Your third.
3: It's her second, baby.
2: Yeah.
0: Okay.
2: I might even be third.
3: Hey,
2: honestly,
3: and first
2: I might
3: of all,
2: be third marriage material.
3: And no offense to the first one, lovely person. Hey, how's it going? That was practice. You know, we were children. We were children. We were Baptist children.
2: You were
0: that was
2: child
0: a starter
2: bride.
0: Marriage.
3: Yeah, that wasn't even a starter marriage. That was.
1: Listen, you can ask my first wife how things.
2: That
1: were
2: was
1: going.
2: A Fisher Price marriage.
3: We were forced into it. Yeah, that was a Baptist marriage. You know what I'm saying?
0: Oh, no,
2: I get it.
3: Yeah, it was a youth group marriage. You get
0: Stop
3: out of
0: forcing
3: here.
0: People to get married.
2: I'm gonna
3: That's a
2: walk
3: point
2: it
3: five.
2: Back. I want to walk it back. I am third marriage material. I am the. When a woman is like, "All right, I'm gonna do this one more time." That's baby, this guy.
3: And
2: he's
3: I'm doing
2: marriage.
3: I'm doing it for fun. This is gonna be a great time.
2: You know what? This is just for a couple of cool stories.
1: Third marriage material.
0: You heard it here first, ladies.
2: Yeah. I'm a third marriage man.
0: Third marriage
1: and what
0: man.
1: What would the age of the bride be for a third marriage?
2: Mid-30s.
1: Mid-30s.
3: Wow.
2: I think mid-30s all the way up to...
0: Nah, dude. We're in 60s territory for a third marriage. What are 60? We talking about?
2: Yeah, you're on his third.
3: What are you doing?
0: Well, he got married super young. Most people get married 50s. At 30.
1: All right, maybe 50s, a new sexual... Maybe,
2: yeah, third
1: a,
2: marriage might be old.
1: It's awakening. The age of a new sexual awakening,
3: 18-year-old
1: right.
3: 18-year-old marriage don't count. Again, no offense.
2: You're right.
3: Out there,
0: you're trying to come in here with the 30s. Get your ass, your head out of your ass.
2: Second marriage. Hey, this is my. You guys don't get to horn in on my fantasy.
3: But that's what Hot or Not is about. Mm-hmm. It's about the world horning in and leveling.
2: Late 30s. Okay. 39 and a half.
3: You're gonna help. You're gonna help mid-40s. Put the 40 to 40 Fine. 40th mid-40, birthday party together.
2: Mid-40s all the way up to like widow, old widow.
1: Well, look, we got some work to do, guys. We got some work to do on ourselves.
0: Yep.
3: This has been fun.
1: I feel good about myself.
0: Let's all get in great shape and like mental health and physical and financial.
2: Mental health, I'm a 1.2.
3: Turns out that takes a lot of work.
1: Who bought me this 2026
5: pack year?
1: Anger management workbook for men? Who bought that for me?
0: I think I did for Christmas like the first
1: year. Yeah, I've been doing it.
0: Have you?
1: Yeah.
0: Great. How's it going?
1: Going well.
0: Okay.
1: Seriously, anger management book for men?
2: Yeah. You've actually been doing it?
1: Yeah.
3: Yeah,
2: and I'm proud of you,
3: look,
2: dude.
3: He's reading it with the TV in the background. He's kind of skimming it.
2: But honestly, the fact that you would even attempt that is growth.
1: Take control of your anger and master your emotions. I'm trying.
3: All right.
0: This is excellent.
2: That's real growth.
1: I've been doing it for a couple weeks now, and I was like, who got me? Somebody got me.
0: I got
3: you that.
0: How
3: do you feel about it? Noticed.
1: Huh?
2: How does it feel? Does it feel like it's, you're like, oh, this is something I should have done a long time ago? Do you feel like it's helping? Do you feel like you're getting anything out of it? Real answer.
1: Yeah, it's interesting. It's, you know, I'm there with a pen.
2: Good job, dude.
0: Thank you.
1: I'm there with a pen and writing stuff down.
2: That's nice.
1: Really trying, guys, to take control of my emotions.
0: Mm-hmm.
2: Oh, man.
1: Trying to be steady and stuff.
0: This is great.
5: I like it.
1: Yes.
2: I'm proud of you, man.
5: Your kids are wondering why you waited so long, but
2: you just went up.
1: Working on me.
2: That you just went up to 4.8. Wow. You get to add 0.2. Every page in that workbook adds 0.1.
5: Yeah.
1: I like, you know, some of the pages like, what pissed you off today? And I'm like, all right
0: here
1: I'm
0: going to
1: need
0: how
1: some scratch paper.
0: Yeah.
1: 4 pages for this.
2: Yeah. You got a little scratch paper. The workbook lines aren't big enough.
1: Yeah.
2: For the grievances. No. That's good though, man. That means you're working out some stuff. You're getting it out of your head and onto paper. And
1: it's
2: helps.
1: Good. I like writing stuff down.
0: Yeah, that's awesome.
1: I've journaled before. I'm a journaling dude.
0: I know. Me you're too. Writing a book.
1: Yeah. But now I'm working on my anger management workbook. Thank you, Lauren.
0: You're welcome.
1: I know one of you has got it for me. And it was
3: I saw no hope, so I wouldn't have done something like that.
2: Harness your anger and put it in a dangler.
1: Yep. That's cool. Oh, one more thing before we get to the next thing. A brand of sexual enhancement chocolate is being recalled.
0: Sexual chocolate.
1: It's called the Boner Bears sex chocolate.
5: That's my favorite one.
1: Yeah, it's being recalled.
2: Boner Bears bouncing here and there and everywhere.
1: Listen, I just want everybody to be aware.
2: Adventures that's beyond
5: That's the new
1: they
5: Six Flags,
1: the Boner
5: guys.
1: Boner Bears. Oh, that's the new Six Flags?
5: Yeah.
1: The new Six Flags mascot is the Boner Bears?
5: Boner Bears.
0: I'd watch.
5: It's imagine a fun ride.
1: Imagine now, Enchanted Parks. Come see the Boner Bears.
0: Where are they?
2: The Boner Bears are coming, and everybody's running. New York to San Francisco.
1: So the Boner Bear sex chocolate is being voluntarily recalled because a lab analysis discovered the candy actually contains a major active ingredient that's never listed on the label, sildenafil, which is the actual prescription drug used in Viagra.
0: Huh.
1: Now, the chocolates are typically sold online or in adult novelty stores, promising fast-acting max strength to boost libido. And the manufacturer is taking some heat. The bars are sold nationwide online through a pleasure enhancement and cannabis website. So if you take this stuff and you got like diabetes or high blood pressure or high cholesterol or heart disease, you could have a heart attack.
3: Isn't that all on the warnings though?
1: That's the whole thing. It's not listed.
4: Oh.
1: It's not listed on the...
3: You in trouble now.
1: Yeah, but if you're taking boner... If you're taking the Boner Bear sex chocolate, what do you think's in there?
3: Yeah, who knows? But if it doesn't say...
2: Boners.
3: If it doesn't, if it doesn't
1: made
3: have
1: with
3: the
1: boners.
7: I ate 10 of those bears and I didn't find a single boner in there.
3: Well, I'm just saying, if it doesn't have the parallel warnings, you probably assume it's just like some gas station version of.
2: Yeah. Of horny goat weed.
0: Spanish fly. Yeah. Yeah, was that a real thing ever? That was on Beavis and Butthead.
2: Spanish fly was much more nefarious. That's a Bill Cosby situation.
0: Oh, no.
2: You don't. That's a different thing.
0: My apologies.
3: I didn't know so much about this.
0: Well, Beavis and Butthead.
5: Well, there's a chemist that I follow on socials, and he goes to gas stations and buys the stuff and test. Like he'll break it down by compound and all that kind of stuff.
1: Is that the unlicensed pharmacist?
5: Yes, it's great. It's so fascinating.
1: He's like some nerd dude. He goes to the gas stations and he buys these pills and he sends them out to a lab and tells you what's really in them.
3: Oh no way!
5: Yeah,
3: I got served one of those things. I never watched it, but
1: yeah, it's good. He's good.
3: It's tried me.
1: He's good. He's like a nerdy pharmacist. But breaks that stuff down for you.
3: That's pretty cool.
1: And it'll tell you, man, like, don't take this. Like, very bad for you.
3: Oh, he's got a determination at the end? Like, one's fine or this one's garbage.
5: This one has this thing in it that doesn't say on the package.
1: Or he'll go to, a pharmacy and pick up, like, one drug and then go to another pharmacy and find the same drug that is 50 times less money and it's the same exact thing.
3: Whoa.
1: Yeah.
3: Doing the Lord's work.
1: Anyway, so this is not the first time the Boner Bears have been in trouble. A couple months ago, back in February, the FDA recalled the Boner Bears chocolate syrup for the exact same reason. Listen, guys, don't take any Boner Bears products, okay? Let's just put that out there.
0: Okay.
5: Dang it.
2: Too late.
1: All right? Throw it all out.
2: I take it with my exploder every morning.
3: Oh, man. Don't even type that into the...
1: Boner Bears?
3: Yeah,
0: no. What is it, like Grateful Dead bears with
3: no.
5: What about Boner Bears Exploder?
1: It's probably gay it's hairy men with boners. Things.
3: They're calling it sexual chocolate.
0: Sexual chocolate.
3: Undisclosed Viagra in Boner Bears. Yeah, look at this. Crazy. There's another one. There's you talking about the DTF one?
0: DTF. St. Louis. DTF St. Louis?
3: Yeah, I guess there's a pill called DTF as well. Voluntary recall after testing positive for Viagra and Cialis.
1: All right. Yeah, they're throwing the sildenafil in these pills. I'm not telling you.
0: Yeah.
3: Well, at least they're putting something real in it.
2: I'd rather have that than the opposite. Getting ripped.
3: Well, you're getting ripped.
1: Well, you know what? Here's the thing. So sildenafil, which is the stuff in Viagra, you know, recent medical studies suggest that under the right supervision, can actually reduce the risk of heart disease, stroke, and Alzheimer's, and help with enlarged prostates. All right, guys. Boner Bears is back on.
0: Microdose it.
1: Microdose the Boner Bears. Oh, you were telling me, Rafe, that I guess you're the company that makes your exploder is now making a sleep medicine?
2: Dude.
3: Get out of here.
2: Brother.
3: You're just going to be dependent on the cycle.
2: Don't tell them. Guess what it's called.
3: Well, let's see. If
2: so the same company, let me lay this out for you, that makes psychotic.
1: So Rafe
2: Insane
1: takes,
2: Labs with a Z.
1: Rafe takes this powder and mixes
2: it
1: into his drink.
3: I got an
0: it's
3: idea.
0: It's legalized
3: for the
0: name. Cocaine.
1: Okay, and
0: I
2: don't take it all the time. But
1: last
2: it is
1: radiothon,
2: here for emergency
1: use. I had a cup of this stuff, and I was flying for 4 days.
2: Yeah, your wife was very upset that you did this.
1: I know, even more than the dangler.
2: It is made. It has two clowns with sharp teeth on the
3: psycho.
0: What a just complete.
2: Energy, focus, endurance, psycho. Those are the four ingredients. Energy, endurance,
1: sildenafil,
2: focus, psycho.
3: Silly.
1: Psycho is an ingredient.
2: It's infused pre-workout.
1: There's no way that's good for you.
2: Well, there's no way.
0: I'm not doing it.
2: I can tell you this. The ingredients are real.
3: You going to do the
2: sleepy
3: time?
2: I've never taken a scoop of this and been like, well, it's not working. It works. You'll break out in a cold sweat.
3: You going to do the sleepy time? Tell me it's called comatose or comadose.
2: You get close.
3: Oh! Okay, let's see.
2: So a company that makes this to
1: which
2: get you
1: is amped, called Insane Labs with a Z.
2: Insane Labs with a Z, and the doctor on the back who signs it is the Mad Chemist.
0: Legit.
2: Legitimately signs his name in a signature font, Mad Chemist.
3: Unconscious. Is that what it's called?
1: You are in the neighborhood.
2: Dude, you are two-stepping right all around it.
1: You're right there.
3: Oh, unconscious.
1: You're right there.
3: Unconscious. Knocked out.
1: Oh man, you're. I mean, you're tiptoeing.
3: Knock him out.
1: You're tiptoeing around it.
5: Oh, Cosby.
2: Here's the. Here's all it says on supplement facts on the back of this. By the way, serving size 1 scoop, servings per container 35. Ingredients: psychotic blend, 4,459 milligrams. Doesn't say what the psychotic blend is. Beta alanine, creatine monohydrate, caffeine anhydrous, antberry.
0: Hmm.
1: Antberry.
2: Oxygold, fulvic acid, dimethylfenidate.
0: Oxygold, that's the oxy.
2: Relwolf vomitoria extract.
3: Meth.
2: Alpha yohimbine. Cocaine.
0: And the bones of Chris Hemsworth.
1: Yeah. Dude, Chris Hemsworth bones?
3: What could a nighttime one be? Death Night. Vampire.
1: Oh, man.
3: Nightmare.
1: Oh, yeah!
3: Nightmare! Because that's going to give you nightmares.
2: That's, can you imagine? And I'm just like, dude, they make the product to get you tweaked out where you can't sleep. And they're like, oh, don't stop taking that. We'll make something else.
1: Nightmare. No, nightmare is just regular, like, plain powder. And somebody comes to your house and chokes you out.
0: Are you going to take that? Is that for real? Like, that's a real thing?
2: It's a real product.
0: And you're going to try it?
2: No.
0: Okay.
2: No, no. I don't need help getting down. I need help staying up.
3: Yeah, but you're going to become so dependent on
2: that. It'd be like taking a depression pill. I got that covered. I'm always tired. I'm always sad. What? I need something to get me.
1: Is this FDA regulated?
0: No.
2: There's 0% chance. I don't think the mad chemist ran this through Congress. I'm going to be honest with you. If I had to take a guess.
3: Man, it says if you want to improve your sleep and results you see in the gym, it's time for Nightmare.
0: I'm surprised that isn't like one of the sponsors for the UFC thing happened at the White House. Like, this is a perfect thing to be on the Octagon.
3: Oh, cool. And it's fruit punch flavored.
5: Wow.
3: Rest, calm, deep
2: sleep. This is strawberry lemonade. It's very good.
1: It is good. It's sweet.
0: Are we all getting our powders out? I do liquid IV sugar free. That's what I do.
1: It's a bit different.
0: Keeps you hydrated. It's just enough electrolytes.
1: Good.
3: Statements regarding dietary supplements have not been evaluated by the FDA and are not intended to diagnose, treat, cure, or prevent any disease or health condition.
0: Raspberry lemonade.
1: Liquid IV is good.
0: I love liquid IV.
2: Cheers.
0: And my cardiologist told me that like if you have heart palpitations or high blood pressure or high heart rate or Do not take that stuff psychotic, but stay hydrated with liquid IV, sugar-free.
3: Yeah, that one's so nasty.
0: This one? The raspberry?
3: It tastes like crap. I hate those things.
0: You're silly.
2: No, stay crazy. No.
3: I do a lot
2: stay
3: of
2: crazy with
3: I do a lot
2: psychotic.
3: Of the hydration ones. I just think that one's garbage. No.
1: Guys, we got to take a break.
3: It tastes like fake watermelon.
1: Nightmare.
3: It's like Jolly Ranchers.
0: I like it.
2: What? Before you take a break, what's in Nightmare? What's in there?
3: Magnesium.
0: It's just ground up Freddy.
2: Like what's making you?
1: Sildenafil.
3: Gamma amino butric acid.
2: Tingle factor 13.
3: Agmentine sulfite.
2: Okay.
3: Chamomile extract.
1: Oh, chamomile, like my tea.
3: Mm-hmm. Valerian root extract.
1: Valerian root,
3: from
1: that's
3: House
1: good.
3: Of Dragon.
1: That's good.
3: Nobilitin, which is some sort of citrus synesthesis. Oxygold, which is fulvic acid. That sounds
1: Oxycontin.
3: Sexy. A whole lot of melatonin. And then a whole bunch of just random crap for flavor.
2: So just all the things you could be taking.
3: Yeah.
2: Melatonin, NyQuil.
1: So, have you tried melatonin? Have you tried valerian root?
0: Have you tried magnesium?
1: This is all in one powder.
3: What are the psychos saying? That's what their reviews
1: What are the psychos saying?
3: 159 reviews. 149.
1: Slept for 14 hours
3: Five
1: straight.
3: Five stars.
1: Extreme sleep.
3: 201 reviews.
1: Night crimes.
3: Get inside the asylum where the mad chemist creates insanely strong and great tasting sports.
1: I drove across country and don't even remember it. I woke up on a mountaintop.
3: Oh my gosh, dude, they have a product called Manson. They have another pre-workout called Manson.
2: This isn't making a strong case for how smart it is for you to take this
0: Manson?
2: Product.
5: There's red rum.
1: Either one is
2: Manson
1: not
2: is
1: great.
2: When you convince four other people to take the product and you don't actually take it yourself.
0: Hmm.
1: Start your own cult with Manson.
3: Oh, by the way,
1: I woke up with 9 minions.
3: They upped psychotic. Now there's an extra psychotic called psychotic.
0: No.
1: What?
3: So, called psychotic insanity.
1: I gotta go.
3: And it's in sour grape flavor.
1: If you love psychotic, you'll love extra psychotic. What do we call it?
3: The next one is called Possessed.
2: You know, they Googled like the dictionary, like what is more psychotic than psychotic? And they're like, we don't have a word for it.
8: Extra psychotic.
2: I guess we got to call it extra psychotic.
3: No, there's psychotic insanity, which is your next step. And then when you become a real man, you go psychotic extreme. It's right here, dude. Look at psychotic extreme. You can get a great discount.
0: Wow.
2: I took one scoop and got put on a 72-hour mental health hold.
3: Yeah, dude.
2: My family checked me into Harris House.
0: Oh, man.
9: All right, we got to take a break. But first,
10: hey, it's the Team Riz member of the day.
8: Order me that.
3: Oh, do you want to be more vascular? No. They make insane veins with a Z.
2: Oh, insane veins with a Z. Jeez. I do want that vein. You know, we know the vein.
9: We know the main vein.
2: Yeah, the main vein. That's Robert.
9: All right.

0: 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Especially the ones that nobody acknowledges.
1: Oh.
0: I acknowledge them, I just choose not to say anything.
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0: All right, 7:26. Friday. First look at the traffic and weather. Crab on Celebrities next. 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
4: 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Three right lanes blocked. 70 westbound between Blanchett Bridge. That's all it says. Your point forecast, it's going to be sunny, real pretty outside. High of 83 right now at 69. The Point Studio.
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1: 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It's Fleetwood Mac Friday, y'all. 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

0: It's Crazy George Wallace. Woo-wee! And you're listening to The Rizzuto Show, wishing you the greatest day ever. I love you, and there's absolutely nothing you can do about it. Happy birthday, Riz. 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
1: 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Rafe's E Memoriam on the way. We have Friday Fail Stories. I think we got time for a contest today. It's the Facebook Marketplace. Price is Right. We got a busy weekend.
2: Indeed.
1: Tonight, yes. Learn, you are hosting the John Hewlett thing over at the pageant.
3: Yeah, the 50th celebration. And it's going to be really exciting and fun. And if you're a fan of the show, I think you'll enjoy it as well. And a lot of dads coming out. Love that.
1: This dad will be there.
3: In fact, I was talking to somebody with the pageant, and they said after John was on with us on Wednesday, they saw a huge boost in ticket sales.
1: That's awesome.
3: So thank you for that.
1: Awesome. Moon is down at the Rockwell Beer Company.
2: Yeah, I'm at Munich RBC, the Munich one at Dietrich Bank Powerhouse in Columbia, Illinois. I'm coming to the Illinois side, baby, and we're doing a full freaking U.S. match watch party. This is going to go crazy. I mean, Fox is treating it like the Super Bowl.
1: Oh, well, the game starts at 8, right? So get game there, pre-party.
2: But the Fox stuff starts at 5. The pre-party starts at 2.
1: Wow,
2: at Munich RBC. They're going to have popcorn for kids, indoor play area. Awesome. There's soccer fields. There's food. There's beer, obviously, from Rockwell Beer Company. And the Steamers Crew Soccer Club is hosting the festivities. It all leads up to, obviously, the U.S. taking on Paraguay at 8 p.m. It's going to be a freaking party. I'll have the street team out there, too, with the point, giving away a bunch of swag and some tickets as well.
1: All right, so we got Learn's thing at the pageant, your thing down in Columbia. Sunday, we are all out in Sauget.
3: Yes.
1: A night at the Rizzlies. Get your tickets. Arsenal BG Ballpark, Sunday evening, June 14th, 5:30 game time. Gates open at 4:30. The fun's going to start early. We'll do a first pitch off. 5 show members, 1 mound. Who will bring the heat?
3: I'm so excited about doing the slingshot of t-shirts.
1: Oh, it's going to be fun. We're going to have a good time. We're going
4: to
1: have a good time.
4: It'll be awesome.
1: And we're taking off Monday.
3: Yes.
1: But on Monday, it'll be a best of Jeff Burton.
3: That's right.
1: Addition to the Riz Show. So you'll have Jeff Burton to keep you company on Monday.
3: Love it.
1: Some of our favorite Jeff Burton bits.
4: Some great NASCAR stuff.
1: Not that Jeff Burton. Scott?
3: Oh.
1: Not that guy.
3: Whoops.
1: Our Jeff Burton. So we got a lot of stuff coming up. All right, today is June the 12th. Back in the day, here's what happened on June 12th, back in the day. 87 years ago, 1939, the Baseball Hall of Fame opens in Cooperstown, New York, where legend has it baseball had been invented by Abner Doubleday exactly 100 years earlier. The first players inducted were, first players inducted into the Baseball Hall of Fame. Ty Cobb, yes.
3: Babe Ruth.
1: Yes. And?
4: And
1: Honus Wagner. Yes, you guys got it. That's amazing.
3: Wow.
1: Very impressed. Thank you. 58 years ago, 1968, the horror classic Rosemary's Baby premiered in New York. Anybody ever seen that?
3: Mm-hmm. A long time ago.
1: Starring Mia Farrow as a woman who was impregnated by Satan.
3: They remade it a couple years ago as well, right? I never saw the remake.
5: I think so. The original was good, but man, horror was very... Like, old horror movies are very much, like...
1: Psychological.
5: Yes, more psychological. Like, they're not as visual as they are now. Like, you got to see...
1: That's a good movie, though.
5: It is a good movie.
1: That's a good movie.
5: It's just like Jaws, you know? Like, it's what you didn't see.
1: Yeah.
3: It's like, let's make pregnancy even more intense.
1: Scary.
3: Like, you're going to have a little baby Satan. Oh, no.
1: Baby Satan. 48 years ago, 1978, serial killer David Berkowitz was sentenced to 25 years to life for the 6 Son of Sam murders in New York. He became a born-again Christian back in 87. Now he calls himself the Son of Hope. FYI.
3: Just go by your name, pal.
1: 45 years ago, 1981, the first Indiana Jones movie, Raiders of the Lost Ark, came out. 32 years ago, 1994, O.J. Simpson allegedly killed 2 people. Nicole Brown Simpson, Ronald Goldman, slashed to death outside her Los Angeles condo. O.J. was acquitted of the killings in a criminal trial. He eventually had to give up his search for the real killers because he was behind bars in Vegas for armed robbery and kidnapping, released in 2017, presumably to resume his search. But now O.J. has passed. And 7 years ago today, back in 2019, this happened.
6: A team that was in last place on January 3rd. The players on the bench are bouncing up. History will be made tonight in Boston. 15 seconds to go as Shen blocks a puck to the corner. 10 seconds remaining. Get up, St. Louis. Get on your feet. Raise them high. 5 seconds to go. And the time winds down. They did it. It's over. The game is over. The series is over. The wait is over. And the St. Louis Blues are the Stanley Cup champions for the first time in franchise history.
1: That's our buddy Chris Gerber on the call 7 years ago.
3: Wow.
1: Where were you? Watching the game.
2: St. Louis.
1: Watching the game. Yeah, that was in Boston.
3: I loved that moment for all my diehard Blues fan friends because they were in tears.
1: Oh, I'm sure that gave everybody chills just hearing that again.
3: Yeah.
2: Mm-hmm. Backs of my arms got goosies.
1: Right?
2: I got
1: right?
2: Goosies right here.
1: That was 7 years ago today. Happy anniversary. I guess Steven Spielberg's new movie comes out this weekend.
3: Yes.
1: Right? Disclosure?
3: Disclosure Day. Mm-hmm. Yeah.
1: What's it getting on the tomatoes?
2: Oh, man. I've seen a couple online reviews and people are freaking out.
1: Like freaking out that it's good?
2: Very good.
3: Disclosure Day is getting 82% of the tomato meters and then nothing for popcorn meter yet.
1: Oh, nothing on the popcorn meter yet. So yeah. No...
5: What's it about?
3: No audience reviews.
1: No audiences.
3: Yet.
2: It's an extraterrestrial tale.
5: Imagine that.
2: This guy came out and said, I'm not allowed to say anything about the movie, but I'll tell you how I felt. And he said, I felt like I was watching Steven Spielberg in the very center of his prime again.
1: Wow.
2: And he said, I haven't felt this way in a Spielberg film since E.T. and that era. And it gave me those feelings again.
5: That's interesting.
1: He does good with the alien movies.
5: I just saw an article that Harrison Ford and Spielberg pushed back against George Lucas to make aliens part of the fourth Indiana Jones thing. They did not want to do it. And a lot of people didn't like that movie because they felt like it.
1: That was a Crystal Skull movie?
5: The Crystal Skull movie where, because they said, you know, Indiana Jones has always been centered around real history and artifacts. Yeah. And that now we've ventured over into sci-fi land. And that was Spielberg's big compromise, was that they were interdimensional travelers. They weren't actual aliens. But then he put them in a spaceship when they flew away at the end. And George Lucas is like, what the hell, man? You put them in a spaceship. And he's like, oh, it's an interdimensional spaceship. And so he said he was, like, tired of making extraterrestrial films.
1: E.T., Close Encounters.
2: Close Encounters.
1: That was the other movie
2: that this guy referenced.
5: Was he involved in Cocoon?
3: Steven Spielberg?
1: I don't know.
5: I don't either.
2: This reviewer, that was the other thing. He said it felt like, he said it feels like a modern Close Encounters.
1: I love Close Encounters.
5: Just interesting to hear that, like, he's back in the game, dude. He's back in the alien game.
3: War of the Worlds.
1: Oh, yeah, he did War of the Worlds.
2: Do what you do better than everyone.
1: Well, do you guys believe in aliens? Extraterrestrials? I mean, yeah. a new poll just dropped, and the results are interesting. Do you believe that intelligent alien life actually exists?
3: I do. Yeah. I just don't think that, you know, and I know I'm not, like, as religious as most, but I think that it's all intertwined to, like, religious philosophy. Like, I think, when you think about how the angels were described, they came down from heaven, they didn't look like women or whatever. They looked freaky, like aliens, like what we would imagine aliens looked like. And so I feel like there was a little crossover there, and people were trying to make sense of what they saw back then.
1: I mean, there are so many planets out there.
3: Right. It's infinite.
1: I mean, billions of planets.
3: Right.
1: Billions upon billions of planets. And the fact that we're the only ones that have intelligent life, there's no way.
3: There's just no way.
1: There's no way.
3: And, like, why would, if you are religious, not trying to make it all about that, but, like, why would God just focus on Earth and not just, you know, if everything was created, like, doesn't make sense.
1: On the science side of things, I think there is intelligent life. I don't know if they're here. I don't know if they've been here.
3: I'm with Whoopi. I think they're here.
1: You think they're here now?
3: Yeah.
1: 60% of Americans now believe that intelligent alien life actually exists. One in five think extraterrestrials are already here on Earth. I'm not going to go that far.
3: I do. I feel like octopi or octopuses, I think that is an alien. And I think, I'm not trying to be like Keith Urban, birds aren't real. But
1: that's right. Keith Urban is an alien.
3: I think aliens and different species are watching us, and they, you know, we find new species of things every day. Like, people are still finding things. It's insane. So,
2: you ever heard of that North Sentinel thing? That theory?
3: No.
2: North Sentinel Island theory?
1: Well, Sentinel Island's the place we're not supposed to go.
3: Oh, yeah,
1: they
3: people
1: kill
3: get killed.
1: People right. okay, so, as soon as they go on shore.
2: Right, so it's like and I'm sure I'm going to get this wrong, but you'll get the concept. There's this island that's off the coast of India that technically is Indian, but they don't know what India is or that India exists.
1: Right.
2: They don't know anything about that.
1: They don't know anything.
2: They're
1: people
2: an untouched
1: on the
2: tribe.
1: Island just know the island.
2: Yeah, they're an untouched
5: they killed,
2: tribe.
5: The Christian missionary guys tried to go there and got killed.
2: Right.
1: Yeah, yeah. Recently.
2: So conceptually, think this through. Like, they don't know that the rest of the world exists. It's an untouched tribe.
5: Sure.
2: But technically, in our world, they are an Indian, I wouldn't even say governed, but they're owned by India.
1: Yeah, the island is, yes.
2: So what if, and here's the theory.
5: And I think I know where you're going with this, and I like it.
2: It's a what if we're over here on our Earth island, and we're a part of something else. We just don't even know it.
3: Right.
5: Could be. Yeah. Well, that's what I mean. And to go a step further with that analogy, those guys think they're like badasses because we leave them alone.
2: Yeah, because they run the world.
5: They're like, people come on our island, they get speared, dog. That's how it is. And
3: that's
5: I'm like, we can come there with a...
1: That's how they speak?
5: Yeah.
2: So that's one of the prevailing.
5: I assume they take psychotic.
2: So that's one of the prevailing, like, aliens exist, but we can't see them or don't
1: Listen,
2: know.
1: We could
5: my point is that they, because of their limited knowledge of the world, they think they are the dominant species. They are like the dominant tribe. Like, anybody comes to our island, they know better than to come here because we are the toughest around. Even though we could take, like, a warship there right now and wipe them out if we wanted to, but we don't.
2: Right.
4: Yeah.
5: And I think that could be what Earth is to aliens. It's like, look at this little primitive. They think they're so, you guys have iPhones? Oh,
1: do you,
5: wow.
1: Do you believe that there is intelligent alien life existing somewhere?
5: Yes.
3: I think after we die, that white light you see, we actually go up into a spaceship, okay?
1: Okay.
3: And maybe instead of heaven or wherever the afterlife is, you actually just go into another realm through a black hole. And you become, like, all of your, you know, your people suit, you unzip out of that, and then, like, your soul can just, like, exist in the stars. And that's what the afterlife is, y'all. That's what I hope.
1: Okay.
4: No, I do think, you know, I mean, obviously God's very creative, and he's created a lot of things more than we know, but I think what we see is the spirit realm messing with stuff.
5: Well, maybe it's something the other day, and I agree with
1: maybe
5: it.
1: Maybe it's unintelligent.
5: From what you're saying.
1: Maybe it's unintelligent alien life.
5: It's possible.
1: And it's just a bunch of dumbasses.
5: That's us. We're the trailer park of the universe.
2: I think that's much more likely than intelligent life anywhere near us, at least.
5: I
2: think it's a prevailing theory, like I said, the Sentinel theory and all that. But at the same time, I think that's a pretty easy smokescreen to be like, yeah, it's out there, but we can't see or explain or have any evidential
1: things. Or things are so far away, it's just not
3: it's
1: possible to get here.
3: It's the same thing as
1: here.
3: Religion, though. I mean,
2: I disagree.
3: Okay, and that's fine.
2: You like to compare every single thing to religion.
3: I do because
2: I
3: it is
2: completely
3: so
2: different. Because the religion, on the whole, most of them, is not just giving you an instruction book like you compared it to astrology the other day, but it's also explaining a lot of different parallels from here and the afterlife and the connection between the two. And
1: listen,
2: I don't think astrology is doing that at all.
1: Without getting you know,
2: I don't
1: too
2: think
1: much
2: that's the purpose
1: it,
2: of it.
1: I'm just looking to get probed.
5: Well, looking to get
1: probed.
5: In that case, ET phone home, baby.
2: Yeah.
5: We can do that
3: Put
5: after
3: your
5: the
3: finger
5: show.
3: Up.
2: Here's hoping.
5: I did see a thing. There's a poem, I think it's called Instructions for Earth or something like that. And it is an interesting theory of, like, this is just a simulation to break up the monotony of eternity. Like, you're given this, your soul is inhabiting this physical form to give you the illusion of linear time, of like that time is limited because you're a being that lives in another dimension of unlimited life where there is no beginning, there is no end, there's no stakes, and this is a place like this is the Earth and this universe and everything is just a simulation for you to have stakes.
1: You guys
5: it's almost
1: took
5: like
1: this
5: a
1: into
5: video
1: a,
5: game we're
2: a
5: playing
2: stage.
5: Right now.
2: Life
1: you
2: is
1: guys
2: a stage.
1: Took this into a crazy
5: ways,
1: place.
5: Yeah.
1: I was just asking if you think there are little green men in spaceships.
3: Well,
1: out there.
3: Well, more complicated than that, man.
5: We are. That's us, dude. There's a little guy inside me.
1: Do you think the government is covering something up?
5: Yeah.
3: No.
5: Yes.
4: No. See, I used to be heavily into the alien part of it until the government started saying yes. Then I'm like, well, they lie about everything. I don't believe it anymore. I don't know.
2: Every time they find something where it's like, oh, there could be water here and there could be some sort of microscopic bacterium or something like that. I mean, I think that's incredibly interesting and so cool. And I can't wait to find out more. I think we're going to terraform Mars in the next couple
5: they
2: generations.
5: Say a, absolute that a horse meteor crap. Killed the dinosaurs. I think a spaceship
1: All right, so you're driving.
5: Crash.
1: You're driving on a dark, completely deserted country road late at night. Suddenly, a massive, glowing, completely silent spacecraft lands right in the middle of the street. A door slowly opens.
3: Mm-hmm.
1: Are you going towards it, or are you running the hell away?
3: I'm hiding. I don't know if I want to know yet.
2: Well, I don't think there's any place to hide. If they can get here in some sort of thing, I guess I'm going towards it, because at least I'll...
1: Are you?
2: Yeah, why not?
1: I don't know.
2: Have you seen Arrival? We were talking about space movies and the different alien movies. Arrival was a really good one.
3: The one where she's talking to the aliens through the wall?
2: Yeah, and she figures out, like, the ring language.
3: Yeah.
2: Oh, I thought that was so cool.
3: That was really cool in a very different alien movie. Yeah. I don't know. It depends on the day, honestly, Riz. Like, I don't know. Some days I am ready to get on the spaceship, and some days I'm not. You know what I mean?
2: Dude, I get a lot of sleep the night before.
1: No, you're right. You're right. Some days
3: I'm like, get me the hell out of here. Yeah.
1: Dude, take me to whatever planet you're going to.
2: If an interplanetary ship lands on Olive right here and opens the door, you don't think, like, everything is off? I mean, everything that we know is now done. Like, the Riz show is probably done. Like,
1: but now it's you. It's you alone, dark country road.
5: I'm in, dude.
1: It's not Olive.
2: You mean fire in the sky?
1: It's not Olive where there are hundreds of people around.
2: Okay, right.
1: You are by yourself.
4: The dust settling.
2: I don't know. I've seen fire in the sky too many times when I was a kid, so that scared me when they're dragging that guy and then they probed him.
1: Yeah.
4: Well, I picture Lern walking up there and immediately asking, like, can I see your restroom facility before?
3: I know. I need to know if there's a restroom, and I need to know, who's the leader.
1: This bitch came onto
5: our doctor on board?
1: What if you clogged their alien toilet with your soup can turds?
3: Well, welcome to Earth.
1: Get out of here.
5: They can't get off the ship.
1: Welcome
5: explodes.
1: To Earth.
5: The ship explodes. The soup can turd gets caught in the exhaust.
3: Oh, my God.
5: We tried to jettison the feces like we do our own, but it was too large.
3: they're taking human feces up to the moon right now and trying to make sure we can have plants.
1: What if
3: up
1: you
3: there?
1: Start an internet, you start an interdimensional war because of
3: my soup can turds?
1: Soup can turds.
3: That's the only reason to go to war.
2: Oh my gosh!
5: I mean, you got to risk it for the biscuit, dude. I'm going on and be like, take me. Can we go whatever planet them green hose and Star Trek were on? That Captain Kirk got busy with.
3: No, I could see you doing, like, you know, in My Stepmom's an Alien.
5: Uh-huh.
3: Whenever, who is it? Who's a Dan Aykroyd side piece in that? Is that,
5: who is it?
3: The critic, what's his name? Little guy, short.
4: Lovitz?
1: Oh, John Lovitz.
3: John Lovitz. I think John Lovitz is in that movie, and he goes up with all those gorgeous women that all are, like, blonde and 5'8".
5: Yes.
3: That's how you feel.
5: There's a chance.
2: Oh, and the Coneheads left. Remember they took a... They took old boy. Didn't they take David Spade or somebody?
3: Oh, yeah. They were sucking up to the boss. Yeah.
2: Would you go? Would you go? If they came down.
5: I'm out.
3: It literally depends on how my mood is that day. Like, I'm not even.
2: But you have
3: right
2: to leave
3: now.
2: Tim.
5: I've seen enough.
3: I will watch Tim from the stars as I will when I die.
5: Oh, hi, Tim.
3: Did you miss
4: those white feet?
3: I will miss his white
2: feet. I think that's the real question that's going to make people ponder. Is if aliens came down and said, hey, listen. Obviously, we exist. Obviously, we're pretty good at traveling around the universe.
1: Zipping around, huh?
2: We want you to come with us. But you got the option. We can leave you here, but you're going to come with us. You're going to be the first or maybe the only human to see whatever it is. Mm-hmm. Whatever it is. You don't know. The unknown. Who would go and who wouldn't?
1: You're leaving Tim?
2: She's leaving all of us.
3: I'm leaving everybody. I'm leaving everything I've known. No, I don't know. It depends on the day. If I'm really depressed and I'm over everybody,
1: let's go.
5: You're all married. Why are you guilting her?
3: I know.
5: You guys, you're out. I know you're gone. You're ready to cash.
1: To go with the aliens?
5: Yeah, dude.
3: You've been bowing down to the overlords.
1: Listen, I for one, you know me. I for one, bow down to our alien overlords.
5: You're out walking around Wildwood putting poop in other people's trash cans.
1: Please.
5: By yourself in your little blue shorts.
1: I have a sign that says take me.
5: Your little blue shorts. And some,
3: he's got it tattooed on his clavicle.
5: And in the distance.
3: Latin.
5: Yeah, exactly. And in the distance, you're like, you hear.
2: You know what you are?
1: Yes.
5: And they,
2: You're in a spaceship, baby.
5: Yes. And
1: take me up.
5: They land and they come out and they got like flannel wrapped around their waist and it's like
1: grunge aliens.
2: They got some goofy voices that like,
3: excuse me, Scamazuno.
1: If it's grunge aliens, yes.
5: Yeah.
4: Aliens.
3: We're here for Scamazuno.
1: All right. Well,
5: cool dangler, bro. You're going to be like, oh, I got a family. You're getting on, and you're out of here. And you're like, remember me. Like, you'd be like, you might try to buzz the house. Like, can we buzz the house so they can see how cool I am? And just wave at them on your way out of our galaxy.
1: I have a good insurance policy.
4: Yeah. How would you impress him, though? I would get out devil sticks and do that. And like, how does he control the trees?
1: You guys hacky
4: like
1: sack here?
5: I call these the Lord sticks.
1: All right, let's do
2: now I call them alien sticks.
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1: All right, time to find out what's going on in the world of music and entertainment with your crap on celebrities.
3: And Sublime fans are excited today because Until the Sun Explodes drops today in record stores and streaming. And this may be...
1: I like this.
3: ...the final album that Sublime does with Jacob Null.
1: That's what they're saying. We're playing the song, you know, in rotation on the point, but it's good.

0: Jacob Knoll, he dropped kind of a bombshell. He was interviewed. You know, a lot of people are interviewing him because of this record coming out. And he says, don't expect another record. He said, unless a child of mine wants to make another one day, this is the last one I'm going to make. He says, I think you have to know your goals, set out to achieve them, and if you do, then you must create new goals.
1: I think he just wants to do his own thing.
0: Yeah, he talked about, like, they were just jamming, and they were playing a lot of the old Sublime songs, and then they would come up with riffs and just go, you know what, is there something here? And that's where this record came from.
1: If you're a Sublime fan, and honestly, if you're a big Sublime fan, you hear that song, that could be on the regular Sublime album.
0: Absolutely.
2: Wait, what did he say? That they were just jamming and, like, if this is a song, it's a song?
0: Like, they started jamming. He was just doing it to, like, play some of his dad's old music and, like, maybe go out and tour on that. And they weren't expecting when they got together to make new music. And then it just kind of happened as they were hanging out. You don't believe that?
1: You're saying that's a nice story.
2: Yeah, I don't know. I
1: think it rips that song. I think it's great.
0: I think he's got
2: his other band.
0: He had Jacob's Castle.
2: Yeah. And I know he wants to do that. I know he wants to do something on his own. But he has he's a great songwriter. He's got a good team. There's a lot there. There's a lot there. And I would put money on he's going to do his own records. Maybe it's solo. Maybe it's Jacob's Castle. And then in a couple of years, we'll get another Sublime record.
1: Or maybe they'll just tour on Sublime. I don't know. The other guys are old.
2: They are old, but they like money. And he's crazy good. Jacob is super good. The band is super, super good. And there's no reason that they would want to leave that much money on the table and that much success on the table for too long. Have you guys seen them at the festivals and stuff? They're so good. The headlining set is there. The festival sets are there.
1: I saw them in Vegas and I ran away.
0: Yeah.
2: I mean, it's...
0: Good job.
2: It's kind of perfect as to if there was a way for Sublime to be Sublime as much as Sublime can be itself. Yeah. It's there right now. Yes, strike while the iron's hot.
0: I think it's mainly kind of like a personal thing, though. From what I got from what he said, he was like, I'm not trying to take over what my dad's legacy was or do anything like that. He has his own thing that he's doing.
2: Yeah, for sure.
0: But because of what he was doing and like just the organic things that were happening and the guys at Sublime were excited and it just probably reinvigorated them.
2: They got a great manager. They got a great team. And it's an interesting amalgam of personalities, too. So we'll be interested to see what happens.
0: I'm excited about this. So the 1988 Greatest Hits from Fleetwood Mac is getting a deluxe upgrade. So if you've ever listened to that record, you know that there's a lot of tracks that were not originally on it.
1: So they're reissuing a Greatest Hits record.
0: They are, but they're fixing it, Riz. So this comes out on July 31st. So fixing it, you listen to that. There's a ton of great, there's a ton of great music on there, but they left out songs like The Chain, which I have some audio here for you. This is quintessential.
1: Well, of course, but if you want to listen to a greatest hits record from Fleetwood Mac, you just go to like your Apple playlists and just put together whatever greatest hits you want.
0: Listen, you let them do what they want to do.
2: Wait, so they're doing another greatest hits and without the song?
0: They're redoing the original 1988 greatest hits album that they released without these songs included. So essentially that's what the problem was. People are like, wait a minute, where's The Chain? Where's freaking Landslide? You know what I mean?
2: Your favorite.
0: This wasn't included in that greatest hit. It's crazy.
2: Oh, this wasn't on the 88?
0: Yes.
2: Oh, okay, so they're fixing it. I see. I thought you said they were taking it off.
0: No, they're fixing it by adding this song in, which we hate.
1: This song sucks.
0: I hate this song. But also, I love this song, You Make Love and Fun. This is one of the best Christine McVie songs. Wasn't included. And these are all hits. These are all massive hits for them.
2: Man, you take the vocals out of this is some porno music if I've ever heard.
0: Oh yeah.
2: No, not so much anymore.
0: And then even like the Silver Springs, the live version that they did. Yeah. I mean, where Stevie is just glaring at Lindsey Buckingham,
1: Lindsey down.
0: Like you mofo. This is all about your ass. This song. Yeah. So
1: you ever watch them perform this?
2: I'm sure I've seen.
1: They are staring at each other.
0: And Stevie looks like she's gonna kill him.
2: Who wrote the lyrics?
1: She did.
0: Yeah.
2: Ooh.
0: So. Anyway, I'm excited about that. It's going to be a 2 LP black vinyl set, 2 CD set, 2 LP clear vinyl edition that you can get through FleetwoodMac.com. And
2: What's the short list of bands where two people have been romantically involved in you know during the band's lifespan.
0: Oh, no doubt.
2: And, right.
1: No doubt.
2: That's the one I think of. And then that, and then broke up and stayed a band.
1: Mm-hmm. I want to say that Smashing Pumpkins. I think
0: DRC.
1: Yeah, I think there was a couple.
2: Who was she with?
1: Either James Iha or Billy Corgan.
0: Oh, interesting.
2: I didn't know that.
1: I may have just.
0: Yeah, you know what's funny about that? Like Gwen Stefani. I was watching a bunch of interviews after I saw the Sphere with No Doubt, and you know she was talking about how uncomfortable. And she said a little bit of this at the show. She was like, "I feel uncomfortable singing some of these songs because they're all about Tony Kanaal, and you know, and obviously they're 30 years old." And she's like, "We're obviously past all of that. He's married. He's got babies. I'm married. I got babies."
1: I was correct.
0: It was D'Arcy Wretzky
1: James Iha and D'Arcy Wretzky were once romantically involved during the early rise of the Smashing Pumpkins.
2: Wow. Well, at least they weren't writing.
3: There
2: lyrics.
3: You go. I didn't know. Jack and Meg White were husband and wife.
1: Yes.
3: And then lied about being siblings.
1: Yes.
2: That's for real?
1: Oh, yeah.
2: I thought that was lore.
1: No.
0: That still confuses me to this
1: when they
0: day.
1: First came out.
2: Genius
1: they were,
2: lore, by the way.
1: They were supposed to be brother and sister, but they were married.
2: The whole White Stripes marketing thing, all lore. Yeah. All genius.
3: ABBA, Swedish supergroup, two married couples, Bjorn and Agnetha, and Benny and Anna Frid.
1: Okay.
3: Both marriages ended in divorce. Band stayed together and reunited for
2: Whoa.
3: New projects. So two divorced couples.
0: Oh, dang.
2: Whoa.
3: Same band, still ABBA-ing it up.
0: Well, and also Fleetwood Mac was two divorced couples because Christine Perfect and John McVie, they married and then stayed married for a good portion.
1: Stevie Nicks was with Mick Fleetwood for a while, too.
0: There was a lot of triangulation in Fleetwood
2: Wendy
0: Mac.
2: Guys, go outside the circle. There's other
3: Lisa.
2: People.
3: From Prince's band, where a couple forever, long-term relationship broke up, stayed with Prince. So there's a lot of them. That
0: you know what? And thank goodness for those traumatic relationships that they all had, because we had some of the best
1: Great
0: music
1: songs.
0: Ever
2: yeah,
0: come
2: yeah.
0: out.
2: Maybe they did
0: that.
2: It on purpose.
0: Maybe. Hmm. Motley Crue's The Dirt is finally hitting the big screen. So if you watched this on Netflix when it came out a few years ago.
1: I did too.
0: Loved it. Saturday, June 27th, you can see it on the big screen. And it's going to be even packed with more things because they're going to do an exclusive Q&A. So before the movie starts, you're going to see some never-before-seen interviews with the members of Motley Crue, filmed specifically for the big screen event.
1: It was good. I mean, it's cheesy.
0: Oh,
1: the movie's
0: yeah.
1: super cheese, just like the book is super cheese.
0: It's
1: but
0: great,
1: it's
0: though.
1: Good. I mean, it's...
0: And true stories, right? For the most part.
1: I mean, I'm sure there's some embellishment.
0: Yeah.
1: But the movie... And Machine Gun Kelly, actually, I'm going to give the man credit.
0: Yeah, for Tommy Lee.
1: Was a great Tommy Lee.
0: He was.
2: Oh, yeah, he was awesome.
0: There's also a secret documentary. So after you watch The Dirt, Regal will broadcast the first ever theatrical screening of the legendary 1986 documentary Motley Crue Uncensored. It features 25 minutes of completely unrated behind-the-scenes footage of the guys running around in Los Angeles and some rare music videos that maybe you don't know. So if you're a Motley Crue fan, this is very exciting. And again, it'll hit theaters on June 27th. Sammy Hagar and his Best of All Worlds band, they are actually starting their tour tomorrow here in St. Louis. And recently, Michael Anthony talked about how they are including a lot of the David Lee Roth era Van Halen songs into Sammy's set for this short tour that begins tomorrow night at Hollywood Casino Amphitheater. And here's a little Michael
1: Anthony. So
0: the tour
1: kicks off here tomorrow.
0: Tomorrow. That's right.
1: All right, here we go.
4: We try to do a nice mix of the David Lee Roth era stuff along with the Sammy stuff. And Sammy goes, yeah, why don't you pick some songs? And so I've got about 5 early Van Halen songs. I don't want to give anything away. And then I rotate them around and I sing them.
0: Right on, Michael.
1: I'll be honest with you. If I wasn't going to Megan Maroney tomorrow, I would go to Sammy Hagar.
0: Yeah, really? It's going to be a good time.
1: I've never seen Sammy Hagar.
2: I should probably go too.
0: You guys would love it. I mean, it's a damn show.
1: I know.
0: And he plays all the hits.
1: I know all the songs.
0: Yep. You'll know every song.
1: Hey, Rafe will be in bed with the covers over him.
5: Oh, you're going?
2: Sammy's no. having success. I don't like this.
1: Oh.
5: I don't like the good one.
0: I don't like the
3: I stand for Sammy having never seen his live show.
1: It's Friday, guys. Come on.
2: I just like Van Halen.
3: I feel bad.
1: Sammy Hagar and David Lee are ripping the show apart.
2: He seems like a nice guy.
3: He seems like a nice guy, and I just crap all over him.
0: You would love Sammy Hagar, and he'd love you.
3: I'm sure I would.
2: Hey, can I get...
3: That's why I can't be around him. I'm afraid he might...
0: Take you
2: charm
0: away.
2: You? Yeah.
3: You might charm me. I can't do that to Dave.
2: Can I rewind for a second and get your guys' take on Motley Crue?
1: Hang on, let's rewind.
2: Hey, what do you guys think of Motley Crue?
0: I love Motley Crue.
1: Love them.
2: Can you tell me why? I'm neutral.
0: Yeah.
2: I'm just in neutral because when I was a kid, I saw it and it always came off as, and this is not a bad thing, it always came off like a GoBots or like a comic book
0: like
2: version.
0: Like superheroes?
1: Yeah. Now, I was
2: It came off as a comic book version of the Guns N' Roses and like the '80s kind of danger.
6: It's all predated. It's all in the same for me. 1987, 1988 to 1990 before grunge, where it was like Def Leppard, Motley Crue, Warrant, Poison. It was all in that group. Man, I loved all that stuff. Yeah, I remember I got Poison Dr. Feelgood.
2: Poison was that way for me too. I always saw them as like a comic booky version.
6: Dr. Mm-hmm. Feelgood.
0: That's what the point was. That was glam metal.
6: I loved it. Dr. Feelgood, Theater of Pain. I mean, all those records were amazing.
2: Mm-hmm. Yeah.
6: It just hit me.
2: And I had full ignorance. I didn't understand it is what I'm asking.
6: But I didn't know what any of this stuff was about. Yeah. I just thought they were cool. MTV was playing all
2: that
6: stuff.
2: You know that was about girls?
0: Sex, drugs, and rock and roll. Oh, only
3: what is girls about?
2: Yeah. I don't know what this is about. This one's a mystery
0: even, like,
2: to me.
0: Their heaviness. Like, my favorite Motley Crue song is Livewire.
6: Yeah, hell yeah. That's a great
0: that song.
6: Song
0: kicks major ass.
6: Too Fast
0: ass.
6: For Love?
0: Yes.
2: What's Livewire? How's that go?
0: Can you pull up some Livewire? I believe there's no cursing in it. It's a heavy song, man. It doesn't get played as enough. Like, girls gets played everywhere. Livewire is like...
2: Like, I've had some run-ins with them, and every single time I get the same thought that I wish I would have gotten into it. Like, I feel like I missed the Motley
6: Crue.
2: They're
6: terrible
2: boat.
6: In concert now. Terrible.
0: Oh, and yeah. But can I say this? They are coming to town. They will play Livewire. They're coming to town as well with Tesla and Extreme, and that is actually going to be a kick-ass show. That's going to happen on August 19th. This song rules.
2: Yeah, see, this is awesome. I would have loved to have gotten into this when I should have.
6: This is first record.
2: And everything I know about Nicky, like, dude, rips. I really like the guy. I like, for the most part, what he stands for and, like, kind of who he's become.
0: Yeah, he's a cool guy.
2: Right. And like, I want to have
3: time.
2: More knowledge.
3: I mean, it was cartoonish in a way of, like, they embraced that Sunset Strip. They were, like, the pioneers of that glam.
2: Were they the 80s Kiss?
3: Makeup.
6: They were the first to put, you know, they were the first to put on the tight leather pants and dress like chicks.
2: Like, I mean, we very intentionally and very publicly, we even said this.
6: Actually, the New York Dolls would be, but on the West Coast.
3: Yeah.
2: In early story of the year, we were just ripping off Poison as far as their live show. It was like, Poison was this just absolute go 150%, outdo everybody on stage, run around, do flips, all this kind of
3: That's
2: stuff.
3: That's what Motley Crue was. That's Dickie Six had a flamethrower guitar.
2: Yeah, we were the early 2000s version
3: like
2: of that.
3: It was they were like the first ones to kind of get into like major pyrotechnics.
6: And they were just a local band. And they were just a local band in L.A.
0: And they all smelled so bad probably back then.
7: And they had Dwight Yoakam get his
3: I group. Think.
2: Can you wash leather?
0: They did not wash themselves.
3: I'm sure someone will correct me on this, but I believe like Home Sweet Home was like the first big 80s power ballad. They kind of
6: actually.
3: Was there one above before it?
6: Yes.
3: What was it?
6: The first power ballad. You want to look this up. Is considered to be Styx's Lady.
3: But is that the 80s glam, though? Like that
6: They
3: sense?
6: Say the first power ballad was Styx's Lady.
3: Like, I'll give him that.
2: As far as, like, radio success and...
6: As far as, like...
2: What kind of change the
6: format?
2: We're
6: going to do a sensitive
0: We're changing
6: song,
0: gears.
6: And then it's going to have power chords.
2: And be a single.
0: I would never think that.
6: And be an anthemic... Yeah.
3: I feel like in terms of the song. Glam bands... They did Home Sweet Home, and then Rose Has a Story. Then every glam band did like
0: the softer
3: their
6: first
0: side.
6: Single,
3: their November
6: first,
3: Rain.
6: The first
3: like,
6: single was
3: stuff.
6: A heavy song. The second single was the power ballad.
2: Because
7: yep. I recently just got into him once Machine Gun Kelly put his approval on it.
6: Yes,
7: like, I can get it.
0: Into it.
7: I get it now.
0: Larry David is starring in a new HBO Max series called Life, Larry, and the Pursuit of Unhappiness. Can't wait for this. And it's an exploration of American history through a comedic lens. So essentially like Curb Your Enthusiasm in costumes. Here's a trailer for it.
6: He is. Did you watch the trailer?
0: I did.
6: It's Larry David at his Larry Davidist.
2: Lariest?
6: Lariest.
8: What a pleasure to be a part of such a historic occasion.
9: You know what's really irritating about you? You are the world's worst butter churner.
8: How dare you? Nobody churns butter better than me.
9: Nobody likes your butter.
6: If you like Larry David, you're going to like this. If you hate him, you're not going to like this.
0: If you like Jerry Seinfeld, John Hamm, Isla Fisher, Jane Krakowski, all sorts of stars are going to be making cameos in this, and the show premieres on June 26th.
2: Can you take Larry as much as Larry gives you in Curb Your Enthusiasm? Like, I love the show, but I guess I have a Larry meter, and I love Larry David.
6: My wife hates him.
0: Why?
2: I love Larry David.
3: Because she lives with him every day of her life.
6: Yes. I think that may be
2: true.
6: It.
2: That's true.
3: Let's watch a show that is my life.
6: She does not like
3: She's
6: Larry
3: Cheryl.
0: Yeah, Meals is Cheryl.
3: Meals is Cheryl.
2: I love Larry David, but I can't watch more than one episode at a time because I'm like, I've had enough.
3: Someone had, was it you and I were talking about the character, how it changed over the...
6: Larry?
3: Yeah, somebody was asking, like, it feels like when Curb Your Enthusiasm started the first few seasons, he was unlikable. And then they kind of shifted the character towards the late seasons where you started to root for him.
2: Oh, really?
3: And I was like, I don't know if Larry changed or if you just started to respect that he never changed.
6: You started to see his side of things.
3: Yes, you started to like...
0: You became a curmudgeon.
3: Yes. Yeah. That was my argument.
2: Because you were older.
3: I don't think the character changed. I think we just,
6: you
3: like,
6: changed.
3: You know, we all have, like, a weird uncle that says crazy stuff, but we know that he's a good guy underneath it all.
2: Mm-hmm.
3: So you kind of give him a pass on things. And I think Larry became that for, like, when people first started watching, like, why is anyone watching? This guy sucks. He's a piece of crap. And then you're like, all right, Larry, he's okay. Like, well, he has his moments.
6: I just saw it as a continuation of Seinfeld. Because he is George Costanza.
3: Sure.
0: Yeah. Well, if you don't like that, maybe you'll like this. Netflix has released the full trailer for its reimagined series of Little House on the Prairie, set to premiere on July 9th, with the second season already confirmed. So I was at the mall earlier this week, and I started, like, I started mumbling to myself as I was walking through Macy's that I got real. I was like, what the? I was, like, really cussing to myself, like, under my breath. Every damn outfit I'm seeing at Macy's and all these chick sections look like freaking Little House on the Prairie dresses, like pastel, like flowery, like big plumes. And I'm going, what the hell is this? What? Like, I felt like I was walking through a Precious Moments timeline. And I was like, ew. Like, I felt like everything looked, we, like, people want us to look like little porcelain dolls or something. And I go, where is the black?
6: What?
0: Where are the black leather pants?
6: Is that the new style now?
0: Yeah, it's really weird. So I don't know if, like, we're going through a Pollyanna phase.
6: Little House on the Prairie style is in?
0: I guess so, man.
3: Oh, it's
0: freaked out.
7: You need to start shopping at Aunt Mary's.
0: Yeah.
7: Or Macy's, sorry. Aunt Macy's.
0: Aunt Macy's sucks.
3: If you can't have tan line boobies, give me that Laura Ingalls look.
0: Oh, God. Here is the...
6: R.I.P. Michael Landon, by the way.
0: I know.
6: Landon.
0: He was very tan as well.
3: He used to pull his pubes and his nose hairs to cry on camera.
0: Really?
3: Mm-hmm.
0: Wow. Okay, well, I don't know if that's still going on, but here's a clip of Little House on the Prairie.
10: Tell me, Mr. Ingalls, what brought you to this land?
11: A fresh start for my family.
12: This will be our new forever.
0: Okay, so the storyline, in case you care, harsh realities of pioneer life, okay, including interactions with Native Americans, environmental challenges like fever, wolves, and prairie fires.
3: Who's the new Michael Landon?
2: They were taking land.
0: Some guy I don't know.
2: Natives. They were taking land from the natives.
3: By the way.
2: And then hoping that the government would help get rid of them.
3: I'd just like to say, as a comedian, I'm very upset that when we threw it to the Little House on the Prairie clip, we didn't just play the churning butter clip of Larry David again. It's upsetting to me.
6: Well,
3: I wanted it.
0: We didn't know.
6: I was prepared.
0: We're not professional.
3: I wanted it bad.
0: In movie news, like we talked about, Disclosure Day is out today. It's PG-13. You got Emily Blunt. You got Wyatt Russell. You got Colin Firth. Eve Hewson. Colman Domingo, who's excellent.
6: Eve Hewson, that's Bono's daughter?
0: That's Bono's daughter. New
6: she get that job?
0: Episode of Good Hang with Amy Poehler has Colman Domingo on it, and I really enjoy him. So that'll, and also Kurt Russell's son, Wyatt Russell, is in it. So I'm excited. I might go see it. Also, Stop That Train, rated R. This is the new RuPaul movie. She is RuPaul is president.
6: Well, if I cannot get any tickets for Disclosure Day, I'm going to go see this.
0: Hell yeah, you are.
6: The new RuPaul movie? Hell
0: take
6: yeah.
0: Take you to that movie.
7: It's in theaters?
0: It's in theaters, yeah.
6: Finally. We've been waiting.
0: Guys, yeah, The Rock had a recent cancer scare. He felt a painful lump in his left testicle, and after getting an ultrasound, he found out that he had an inflammatory condition called epididymitis.
6: Epididymitis.
0: So yeah, he's going to be okay, but... check yourself before
6: again.
0: You wreck yourself.
6: Epididymitis.
0: Epididymitis.
6: Nailed it. My ball be hurt.
0: Epididymitis.
6: You got it.
3: I might have the epididymitis.
0: I'm not a doctor.
6: Go get it checked out.
7: Check
3: I should.
7: Johnson.
0: You have a painful lump in your testes?
3: I got torsion echoes.
2: Epididymitis, often caused by infections, including sexually transmitted infections and urinary tract infections,
3: hell
2: and
3: yeah.
2: can occur with acute, subacute, or chronic
3: down.
2: Forms.
0: Does it burn when
6: you
0: pee?
6: I have the cute.
0: Super cute.
3: Mine's torsion related. But, man, I have some painful ball days where I'm just like, man, this thing is hurting today.
6: Gotta check.
3: It's the ghost pain of testicular torsion. Get yourselves checked out, boys. Feel your balls.
6: Get your
3: boys
6: checked out, boys.
0: Everybody touch your
3: shoulders. Bat them around like a cat playing with some catnip in the shower. And see what's
6: like a ball of yarn?
3: Yeah, like a ball of yarn. See what's going on down there.
0: So Tom Hanks Tom Hanks has some hard takes right now. So Tom Hanks thinks voice actors don't need their own Oscar category. So he thinks voice actors should be competing for the big trophies, best actor and best actress. What do you think about this? You think voice actors, I think it needs to be its own category.
3: Give them its own category. It's a different type of acting.
0: It is a different type of acting.
2: Yeah, I think that's unfair.
3: Same.
2: I think that's an unfair take. I think, because there's so much in the face and in the eyes and all that. When
3: the
2: you're...
3: body and the physicality of it.
0: Right.
3: And Tom Hanks saying this?
13: Also yeah. gives regular looking people a chance.
2: That's what I'm...
3: yeah, you're right.
2: Yeah, hey, dude, how are you supposed to compete with the Odyssey?
13: The guy in Dodgeball that plays a pirate.
2: Steve.
13: Steve the pirate.
3: No, character his name yeah. is...
2: Alan, yeah.
3: Alan
2: Tudyk.
3: Alan Tudyk.
0: Yeah. Whoa, I saw it before you.
3: He was,
6: I was right there too, damn it.
3: He was the robot in iRobot. And Sonny. he tested better than Will Smith in the... And this is like... So they just took him off all the marketing. Hmm. They were like, we can't have you testing better than the leading man. So they took him off all the press junkets. He didn't get to do any kind of...
6: Really?
3: There was no campaign for him to, like, win an award. And
2: no kidding.
3: And I'm just like, that's what happens to voice actors. And now you're going to lump him in with Will. That's not fair. That guy should have won
6: that,
3: something.
6: Man. That guy's a great actor.
7: Yeah, Alan Tudyk's incredible.
3: Yeah, he said he's like, they took me off all the press junkets. I didn't do any press for it. No one even knew I was in the movie.
0: That sucked.
2: He's the robot again in Superman. He's James Gunn's robot.
6: Remember? He's also, he's got a show called, is it the Alien?
7: Alien.
6: Alien.
7: It's incredible.
6: It's great.
0: It's it?
7: Yeah. That movie, what's,
6: he was in A Knight's Tale.
7: Oh, Tucker and Dale vs. Evil.
0: I love A Knight's Tale.
2: Huh?
7: Tucker and Dale vs. Evil's a must. Must see. It's a goofy movie.
6: Thanks for bringing up Alan Tudyk, man.
0: Yeah. No problem. Let's give him his flowers.
2: Shout out to Alan.
6: Shout out to Alan Tudyk.
0: We went from Tom Hanks to Alan Tudyk.
2: You won the award in our eyes. And if you'd like to come by and pick it up.
3: That was the point of that story. I'm sorry.
0: No, that was good.
3: To derail.
0: And finally, you guys, we watch a lot of movies. Over the last 25 years, we've probably watched every one of these movies on this list. There is a rundown of the top 15 best movies of the last 25 years based only on their official IMDb rating.
6: Ooh.
0: And I got to tell you, there's a good chunk of the top five that is a franchise. So think about it.
3: Fast and Furious.
6: Wait, so top 15 movies of the past, how long?
0: 25 years that have the highest rating. So like the number one movie on this list
2: it's
0: has a 9.1.
2: It's Parasite.
0: Rating. Parasite is number 10.
2: Whoa.
0: Parasite has an 8.5 rating from 2019.
6: Mm-hmm. Marvel, it's an Avengers movie.
3: Infinity War.
0: No. In the comic book realm, but not that.
3: Dark Knight.
0: The Dark Knight, 2008, 9.1 rating. It is the number one movie on this list. Highest rated movie of the last 25 years.
6: And that's the Dark Knight is the Heath Ledger.
0: Heath Ledger.
3: Second one, yeah.
0: Now, the 2 through 4 movies are all of the same franchise.
6: Avengers?
0: No.
2: Who does the IMDb ratings? I don't understand how that works. Is that a list?
0: Critics or is it?
2: Right.
0: Yeah, I don't know. Audience or critics.
6: Or is it IMDb?
3: It's comic book franchise?
0: Just a franchise.
3: God, please.
7: Is it Lord of the Rings then?
0: Yes, Scott nailed it. So,
7: no,
0: Lord
7: Lewis
0: of the Rings.
7: Nailed it.
0: Or Lewis.
6: Lewis, good job, buddy.
0: Good job, pal. So, Lord of the Rings, The Return of the King is number 2. That was
6: IMDb is rated by the registered users of IMDb.
2: I thought we were talking about the last 10 years, though. Return of the King.
0: 25
6: years.
2: Oh, 25
0: years.
2: Okay,
0: it's top 15 things. Of the last 25. So Lord of the Rings, The Return of the King from 03 is number 2 on this list, followed by Lord of the Rings, The Fellowship of the Ring, which was 2001. That has an 8.9 rating. And then The Two Towers from 2002 has an 8.8 rating. That's number 4 on this list. So the Lord of the Rings, they made the 2 through 4.
2: Heck yeah.
0: So that's cool.
2: What about any Nolan films?
0: Oh, yeah.
2: Dunkirk.
3: Dark Knight.
2: Inception.
3: Dark Knight.
0: Inception is number 5. Keep going.
2: Interstellar.
0: Interstellar is number 6.
3: Okay. Damn, Christopher Nolan is dominating this list.
2: Dunkirk?
0: No.
2: Okay. The Prestige?
0: The Prestige is number 13. 8.5.
6: Enough.
2: Darn right.
0: And then that is enough, Christopher
6: enough
0: Nolan.
6: Enough, Christopher Nolan.
2: He earned it.
6: Enough of them.
2: Close your mouth.
6: Enough of them.
0: One of these is an animated movie that I just saw a couple years ago because my niece was really into manga. I don't think we would ever guess it. Spirited Away is number 8 on this
2: movie
0: list.
2: Riddle.
0: Yeah, it was really cool. City of God.
6: No,
3: man.
0: That's number 7.
2: What a dark
3: that movie's
2: one.
3: Heavy.
2: Yeah, brother.
3: It's good, but man,
6: which
3: it's
6: one is
3: heavy.
6: That?
2: That's the Brazilian one?
3: Yeah. Don't see it? It's like about... No, it's good.
2: Just see it when you're ready
3: it's
2: for
3: like
2: it.
3: Not as, it's not as hard as like Requiem, but it's got
2: its same
3: moments.
2: Tone.
3: It's
2: yeah.
3: got its moments. Where it's just like, it's, yeah.
0: City
3: it's,
0: of God.
3: City of God. It's very, very good.
0: The Pianist
6: Avatar. Any
0: is
6: avatars?
0: Number 9. Avatar is not on this
3: the
0: list.
3: Pianist?
0: The Pianist. Yeah, well, 8.5.
6: Adrian Brody.
2: Yeah.
0: Now, number 11, 12, 14, we've seen. Number 15, I don't think any of us have seen. It's a French comedy drama called The Untouchables. Anybody?
6: Of course I saw that.
0: Oh,
7: The Uncrustables?
0: Me. The Uncrustables. Great sandwich.
6: Hmm. Any other ones?
0: So, Spider-Man Across the Spider-Verse is number 14. However, 11 is The Departed.
6: Oh.
0: Which is great. Great movie, 8.5 rating. And then Whiplash also has an 8.5 rating at number 12.
6: I love that. I've seen that. I've seen Whiplash a couple times.
0: I've never seen one.
6: Yeah.
2: Yeah.
6: Have you seen that?
2: Yeah, it's with Miles Teller.
6: Miles Teller and J.K. Simmons.
0: J.K. Yeah. Simmons looks like Donnie Fandango is going to look when he's like in his 60s. And I mean that with pure love because I love J.K. Simmons and I love Donnie. But
6: He's ripped in that movie, too.
0: I see both of those men in one face.
6: He won an Oscar for that, didn't he?
2: Somebody won something for that.
6: He is so good in that. My God, such a dick.
2: He's
13: it was
2: so
13: a good movie, but it was like a movie I feel like I never need to see twice. So I'm surprised you've watched it several times.
6: You know what? I saw it.
13: I'm not surprised you've watched it several times because the star of the show is
0: getting beaten.
6: I will tell you, I saw it, and then Sam did a project on it, and I watched it with him.
2: Oh, okay. Wow. Surprisingly, no Tarantino there.
0: No Tarantino. Not highly rated.
2: Unsurprisingly, but at the same time, surprising.
6: Well, Inglourious Bastards should be on there.
7: Yeah.
6: What a great movie.
0: It's not rated high enough. That's the whole point.
6: That's got to be close.
0: It does. And that's your crap.
2: Celebrity celebrating a birthday today. Abby Lee, the Australian model from Mad Max Fury Road, is 39. Kendra Wilkinson, the girl's next door, and one of Hugh Hefner's girlfriends. Did she end up did she marry him?
6: No, she married an Eagles.
2: Oh, Hank Basket. Hey, here's my buddy Hank Basket. She's 41. Dave Franco is also 41. Adriana Lima is 45. Timothy Simmons from Veep. That's Jonah.
6: Simmons, yes. He's funny.
2: Yeah, he's super funny. He's
6: 48. In that new show with Kristen Bell.
2: Something.
13: Nobody wants this.
0: Nobody wants this. That's a great show.
6: He's the brother. He's the brother. Hilarious.
0: Yes.
2: Three-namer Kenny Wayne Shepherd is 49. Jason Mewes is 52. Scott Thompson from Kids in the Hall is 67. Ginny Lee Harrison, that is the second ditzy blonde roommate Cindy on Three's Company. She stepped in after Suzanne Summers was fired. She's 68. Meredith Brooks, biggest hit.
0: I'm a bitch.
2: And
0: bitch.
2: Only hit.
0: Bitch. I'm a bitch.
2: Is 68. Timothy Busfield, Busfield, the redheaded Elliot on 30-something, also in the West Wing. And Revenge of the Nerds is 69. Bun E. Carlos, Rock and Roll Hall of Famer with Cheap Trick. That's the chubby, glasses-wearing, goateed former drummer is 76. Let's see. And Marv Albert, legendary sports.
6: I bite butts.
2: He's still biting ladies? Or I don't know if he's still biting ladies.
6: No, he's not
2: but
6: doing
2: he did that.
6: That
2: he did
6: bit
2: that
6: a,
2: once.
6: He bit a hooker. Yes.
2: Marv, happy 85th.
13: Why do you say with such disdain in your voice?
6: The man paid his...
2: Can't the man bite?
6: Man paid his...
13: Yes, I bite butts.
6: Yes. And he had to take his mugshot with his toupee off.
0: Oh, why?
6: He
0: did.
6: Yeah.
2: I thought it was her back.
0: Is that like a rule? If you gotta take all your faux hair off?
6: Yes.
0: Dang it.
13: Marv Albert.
2: Sir, can you remove your glasses?
13: I never knew that. Now this is exciting for me to go see.
6: Well,
2: yo, all I know is his PR team scrubbed it from the internet, so it seems. At least from Bing. It from Bing.
0: That's not hard to do.
6: Today's porno birthday is Vicky Vett. And today's birthday girl has been in 451 fine films, including 40-year-old Size Queens 5, Assorama, Big Sausage Pizza 14, Crack Attack 1, Double Park 6, Moving Violations, Grand Theft Anal 4, MILF Island 3, South Beach Sluts, Tales of Perversity 10, and who could forget a role in 2021's My Happy Holes?
2: Oh.
6: Vicky Vett is 61 years old. It's porno birthday, those are your crappy birthdays, and that was your crap on celebrities.
2: Listen, I found a couple mugshots, but they all got his hair.
6: Oh, yeah?
2: Yeah, I mean, maybe.
13: It says no formal mugshot was taken on the AI overview.
2: Yeah, I don't think they took one, or it's not been released because
7: they
2: made a bunch of images of just like a random photo of his.
6: No, he's got a toupee, and they said he had to take his toupee off for his mugshot.
2: What?
13: I'd love to see
2: you
13: that.
2: You sure he's got a toupee?
6: Yeah.
2: Sure,
6: what?
2: Can you prove it?
6: Look at it. The Rizzuto Show. Traffic and weather. All right, quick break. We'll come back, and Rafe Williams has this week's E. Memoriam.
2: Does his toupee come on and off with the headphones?
6: Yes.
2: Can you imagine, like the hat with the mullet?
6: Yes.
2: He just puts the headphones on, he's got hair?
6: No, it's the snap-ons. 8:27 Friday, traffic and weather. Moon coming at you.
2: 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Let Golden Oak Lending cure your blues. Still got that accident and three right lanes blocked. 270 northbound just before Tessheim Ferry. Stop traffic back to about 55. Two lanes are getting by. Your point forecast, sunny, high of 83. Right now it's 71 at the Point Studio.
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1: I know, tonight, Moon, you got that USA-Paraguay watch party down in Colombia. You watch any of the Mexico game yesterday?
2: Almost all of it. Almost every bit. It was kind of crazy, to be honest.
1: A lot of red cards.
2: Three red cards. Unheard of in an opener.
1: Yeah.
2: I mean, to put that in perspective, the last tournament had four total, I think. Isn't that crazy?
1: So three in the first game.
2: That's awesome. I don't think I've ever seen a red card in an opening match of the tournament.
1: Well, so the World Cup is officially, you know, underway. And a woman from Long Island named Elizabeth, she was just trying to do something nice for her son. So last year, she hopped onto StubHub, and she wanted to grab a couple seats for the highly anticipated Brazil versus Morocco match at MetLife Stadium in New Jersey. The two tickets came out to a pretty reasonable $772 plus insurance. Fine. But when she checked her final statement, a random jaw-dropping charge of $8,100 were on there. It turns out amid the chaotic scramble of online ticket buying, she accidentally clicked on and bought a stadium parking pass. And yes, you read that right. A pass alone to park your car on StubHub for MetLife Stadium for the Brazil-Morocco match is $8,100.
2: Oh, my goodness.
1: Damn. So realized the mistake immediately. She called StubHub to get it all sorted out. But instead of a quick fix, she hit a brick wall. StubHub initially was like, you clicked on it. It's your problem. Dude.
3: These third-party ticket vendors, they got to go. It's time. They got to go. It's out of control.
1: This is crazy.
3: That's crazy. I looked at George Strait and Alan Jackson are doing a concert in 2 weeks at Nissan Stadium in Nashville. It's Alan Jackson's final concert, which is a big deal, in Nashville. And they were selling
1: right now.
3: Huh?
1: I'm going to look up prices for you right now.
3: Dude, I looked yesterday because I was like, I'd kind of like to go to that. Obstructed view where you're behind the stage and can't even see what's going on. Like they're selling seats that wrap around all the way behind the stage. Obstructed view are going for $800 or $900 a ticket for you to just be in the room. And if you want to be anywhere in front of the stage, you're not getting a ticket for less than $1,000. And most of the good ones are like
1: the cheapest ticket I see are $688.
3: And I bet they're in
1: It is in section 307
3: and behind the stage. Guaranteed.
1: Yeah. 307. Side behind the stage.
3: 307, 308, 309 are all behind the stage because that's what I looked at yesterday. I go, $600. Am I going to pull the trigger on this?
1: Section 307, row X.
3: Wild. And, you know, I know that it's an in-demand
1: and that
3: concert.
1: Is limited or obstructed view.
3: Oh, yeah. Isn't that crazy, dude? $700 to not even see what's going on.
1: If you want to be on the floor, it's $3,000. Oh, dude. I see a ticket in here for $30,000.
3: $30,000.
2: Get it.
1: $30,000.
3: To see, and listen, it is George Strait and Alan Jackson, but $30,000, dude, that's insane.
4: You could probably get a suite for way cheaper than that.
3: That's insane. That's a lot of people's yearly salaries, like raising families, you know?
1: This woman accidentally bought a parking pass. Accidentally. And she called StubHub and was like, oh, my God, I made a mistake. They're like, nah, nope. Refund request denied.
3: Can she resell it?
1: Well, she reached out to NBC New York, and they – you know, when you get the news involved
2: – StubHub listens.
3: Things change.
1: Once the news outlet got involved, they contacted the company. StubHub magically crazy, reversed course and gave her back every penny. But how many people don't contact NBC New York? Most people don't contact NBC New York. And StubHub's like, sorry.
2: Jeez.
1: Be careful when you click. While Elizabeth's $8,000 parking pass was a fluke, it highlights a real problem, plaguing this year's tournament. Ticket prices are absolutely out of control.
2: So was it a real price? I mean, it was a real price. Other people did buy that pass.
1: I mean, there was a pass on there for $8,100. And she bought it.
2: Man.
1: Brazil versus Morocco. Is that a big match?
2: Well, I mean, anything Brazil.
1: I mean, Brazil, yes.
2: Yeah. That's pretty bonkers, though. $8,100 for a ticket.
1: For a parking pass.
2: I can understand it for a ticket and a parking pass.
1: No, this is just for a parking. Just to put your car in the parking lot at MetLife Stadium.
4: It is a nice parking lot.
1: It is.
4: Yeah.
2: Do they have cool, maybe they throw down some real,
1: big guys,
2: real
1: big
2: tailgate.
1: Big stalls. Oh, I bet you the tailgating will be great there. That's wild. Just be careful out there, guys.
4: Okay.
1: Watch where you click. Okay?
2: Yes. Watch what
5: think
2: you
5: before
2: tap.
5: You
1: watch
5: click.
1: Think before you click. Okay? And Rafe.
3: Hmm.
1: $700 for an Alan Jackson ticket. One ticket. Obstructed view.
3: I know.
1: Section 307, row X.
3: Looks annoying, dude. And it's like, it's annoying. They're out of control. It's stupid. This is why when I hear people, comedians have been telling me, and I'm sure Moon's hearing this too, all my friends are like, man, tickets are not moving. We're in a recession. Tickets aren't moving. I go, that's part of it. But part of it is also people have budgets for entertainment. And they're blowing their budgets on two shows because if they want to go see these big shows,
2: yeah.
3: If you got a $2,000 budget for the summer, that used to buy a bunch of $25, $30 tickets.
1: Oh, yeah.
2: Mm-hmm.
3: Now that's two shows. You go see, or one. You go see T. Swift and you're done.
2: Exactly. I watched it happen with my daughter because she's got a budget. She's got a job. And she has actually said, well, I was going to see these four or five shows. And she's a concert goer. She's like, I was going to see four or five, but this one is $250. That's my whole budget, so I'll just see the one. And all I thought was, oh, cool. The one artist.
3: Who doesn't need
2: just,
3: the money.
2: Yeah, just strip the three mid artists. The mid-level artists.
3: Yeah, and that's going to keep happening. It is. It's becoming like a microcosm of the wealth disparity of the entire country, where it's just
2: it
3: like
2: sucks.
3: These artists that are just raking in billions of dollars are going to be able to tour, and everybody else is going to have to cancel their shows.
1: I'm looking at tickets for John Hewlett's thing tonight on StubHub, and out of control.
3: They are.
5: You know what? Good.
3: For an obstructed view to sit on my lap.
1: $30,000. Crazy. Yeah, but worth it. $12.
3: Anyone who buys a ticket right now to John Hewlett's show and you show me proof of purchase from now until the show, you can sit on my lap for 5 minutes at a time tonight. That's a guarantee.
1: Only 5 minutes.
3: Well, I got to get everybody.
1: Oh, come on, man.
3: I mean, everyone gets a turn.
1: We're almost sitting next to each other. I don't want to.
5: Why is my mom texting you? What's going on?
3: Jill just bought 9 tickets.
1: Don't make that promise, because you know people are going to buy tickets.
3: Well, good.
1: You go on your own, sit on Rafe's lap section.
3: Yep, I'm going to get a little.
1: Do not be near me.
3: I got a little throne. I'm going to sit on it like Santa Claus. And instead of asking for presents, you tell me your deepest sexual desires. And I will either facilitate them or find someone who will.
1: All right, Rafe, it's time for this week's Even More.
3: Weird transition. Here we go. This week's E Memoriam brought to you by My Throne and Your Deepest, Darkest Sexual Fantasies. For those of you that don't know, the E Memoriam is a lot like the Oscars In Memoriam. Every week on Friday, I take a few things from the show in the week and I encapsulate them into a send-off of sorts, like we say goodbye when people pass away. Sometimes it's ideas. It is concepts we talked about. Sometimes it's ourselves, mistakes we've made, things we've done, trolls who have gone a little too hard. You never know who it's going to be. So with that being said, this week, let's get started with number one, something we discovered about ourselves, important document locations. We discovered this week during our conversation about high school diplomas.
1: Yes.
3: That, from birth certificates to high school diplomas, we realized this week that if this show was called upon as a group of five to produce any important documents, we ain't got it. You would be lucky to scrape together 2 to 3 documented proof that any of us have above a third grade education.
1: I looked for my diploma. I cannot find it.
3: I did too. And I called my mom. She don't have it either.
5: My mom called me yesterday. She knows where it is, but she hasn't seen it in a while.
3: There it is.
5: So that's a lie.
1: Where's yours, Moon?
2: I did ask my mom and she goes, why would I have that?
3: And even if so, who knows? She don't even have his adoption papers.
2: She said, I don't believe I've seen your high school diploma since you graduated.
1: Yeah.
2: And you know, I've done a lot of cleaning.
3: And now we did put a call out for honorary degrees and certificates, to which I've seen zero emails.
1: Zero. No university or college in the St. Louis area has reached out
3: to think institutes of higher learning may not have our show on in the background.
5: Uh-oh.
3: That's upsetting. But the five of us were called upon to produce anything, proving our identity, citizenship, education, basic existence. We're in big trouble. Between us, we might be able to assemble one complete human being's paperwork. Birth certificates, maybe. We might be able to, like, Voltron together one person's existence. Birth certificates are in mystery boxes labeled miscellaneous. Social security cards are somewhere in a junk drawer or a filing cabinet no one's opened since the Clinton administration. High school diploma's gone. May or may not exist at all. I'm not even sure Moon went to high school. If the government suddenly demanded proof of education, we'd be lucky to scrape together enough to establish that the three of us successfully completed recess. As a collective, we have spent decades paying taxes, signing contracts, buying homes, getting married, operating motor vehicles, maintaining filing systems, best described as, where the hell did I put that thing? Should civilization collapse and historians attempt to reconstruct our lives, they would conclude that the Rizzuto Show was hosted by five cryptids who periodically emerged from the woods to discuss sports and gas station food. And the scary part is, every one of us was completely unsurprised by this revelation. No one, not one of us was like, that's crazy. We were all just like, yeah, that sounds right.
6: Yeah.
3: Somewhere right now, there's a folder containing every important piece of paper we've ever received. Unfortunately, none of us know where that folder is. And statistically speaking, it's probably being used to level a wobbly table. Bye-bye.
6: I do know where my birth certificate is.
3: Yeah. You do?
6: I do know where that is.
5: Yeah, me too. No.
3: Dude, I couldn't produce anything.
5: You need to have that on your... You need to have
3: that. I don't have a birth certificate. I don't have a Social Security card.
5: What?
3: I don't have a real ID. I don't have nothing, dude.
6: You are...
3: I'm dust in the wind.
6: Do you exist?
3: I am a shadow. I am smoke.
6: Rafe does not exist.
7: I have my discovery... I have my Discover card receipt from when I was adopted.
6: You have a library card?
7: No, I have the receipt.
5: You should frame that.
3: The only
7: it's pretty cool.
5: It's
7: literally the first form of existence, proof of existence for me.
3: I got nothing. I'm a shadow, a ninja.
6: You could disappear.
3: I am ethereal. Good luck getting your money, FAFSA. You can't find a ghost. Like Tom Cruise in Mission Impossible. Good luck getting your student loan payment out of an apparition. Next up. Son of King Scott. This week, King Scott officially learned he's becoming a girl dad.
6: Yeah, right. Girl dad, that's right.
3: That's right. And he found out after perhaps the least successful gender reveal in broadcasting history.
5: That's okay.
7: Well,
3: most people, we didn't do a great job. I'm going to be honest with you guys. I had to unpack it, decompress a little bit, but most people reveal their baby's gender with colored smoke. Some Tannerite, confetti cannons, or an elaborate cake with a specific color inside.
6: We're on the radio.
3: We're on the radio, so we went another route. Scott chose to reveal it by accidentally referring to the baby as her and Ethel on the air way early in the broadcast, immediately spoiling the surprise.
6: That is true. I wanted to kill you, but, you know, listen. Yeah.
5: But also, like, it's the perfect King Scott gender reveal.
3: It kind of was.
5: The promotion company.
7: And he set me up with a question. Do you have a name for it?
5: And you answered it.
6: It was a yes or no question.
5: You answered. Elliot
3: sure
5: Davis,
3: do. We're gonna name her Ethel.
6: It was a yes or no question.
5: Yeah, it's Ethel.
6: Yes.
7: You're still upset.
3: He said we're gonna name her Ethel.
5: Yep.
3: Immediately.
5: Well, it was early.
3: Spoiling the surprise that he'd spent weeks planning. Then, determined to somehow recover, he attempted a second gender reveal involving an airsoft gun where he was supposed to shoot Moon if it was a boy and learn if it was a girl. Unfortunately, much like the first 45 years of his life, he was firing blanks.
6: Oh.
3: And after three unsuccessful pumps, he could not get around in the chamber. And just like that, the vision of young Master Scott faded into history. Gone are the dreams of coaching Little League boys' team while screaming unreasonable things like, keep your eye on the ball. Gone are the afternoons spent teaching a son how to improperly repair a lawnmower by hitting it with the wrench and saying almost cuss words like dang it and dagnabbit.
5: And what the cuss.
3: And what cuss.
5: My favorite.
3: Gone is the future where Mini Scott follows him through Home Depot asking questions about torque settings and deck screws. There will be no father-son conversations, consisting entirely of grunts while standing over an open car hood, pretending either of them knows what they're looking at. Instead, fate has blessed him with something far more powerful, a daughter, which means someday this tiny little girl will have him completely wrapped around her finger before she can spell her own name. The toughest, most kind, sweet guy on the show, the man who restores faith in humanity, spends weekends covered in Clownvis's grease paint and singing hymns at his church, will soon be attending tea parties, watching Disney movies for the 50th time, and allowing a 4-year-old to explain why his outfit doesn't match.
6: I can't wait to see if she has red hair.
3: Me too.
5: I know. Yeah, I think she's going to look just like you.
3: She's got a little Pollyanna. I'm going to be so happy. Little Wendy.
7: Nice little mustache.
3: Yeah. One day she'll ask you to wear a tiara. She's going to twist her little mustache and ask you to wear a tiara. You'll do it. Without hesitation. I'm just imagining a small child with a mustache, and it's always funny. Another day she'll tell him you're not allowed. You'll tell her she's not allowed to have a boyfriend until she's 40, and you'll nod like you just negotiated the North American Free Trade Agreement. Because that's the thing about being a girl dad. You still get all the adventures, all the laughter, all the scraped knees and life lessons. You just also get dance recitals, matching bracelets, stuffed animals, complicated backstories, and the tea on every single person in her kindergarten class. Mm-hmm.
4: All right.
3: And the privilege of watching a little girl turn into a giant softie and an emotional support human. So congratulations, King Scott.
4: Thank you.
3: May your wallet survive dance classes, your heart survive the teenage years, and may you forever remember the moment you found out you were having a daughter, not because of a gender reveal, but because you accidentally spoiled it yourself, and you couldn't get the gun to
6: get
3: work.
6: Get ready, man, for the moment you try to stand up and be tough, and she goes, Dad, could I have you? Yeah, you can have whatever you want, princess.
3: She cried.
4: I'm going to be one of those tough dads, man.
6: Yeah, you think so.
5: Right.
6: See that happening.
5: You're going to be a big old, you are going to be goo. That's all you're going to be. You're just going to be a big pile of goo. From
3: your
5: right
3: headline
5: out.
3: Goo. Daddy goo. Daddy. Congratulations, buddy.
4: Thank you so much.
3: And we're excited.
6: We're very excited.
5: Very excited. Yes.
6: For the next chapter.
5: I can't wait.
6: You and little Ethel.
3: And here's what you don't want to let happen as a girl dad. Next up, Silicon Valley industry secrets.
5: Yes. R.I.P. to those.
3: As a girl dad, listen closely. This is keep her off the pole. Say goodbye to all your industry secrets after high-end hookers have moved into Silicon Valley. We found out to bang the nerds at $6,000 hourly rates.
6: Yes.
3: We did a story this week. Silicon Valley's been overrun with some high-dollar hoes, and the boys just can't get enough. And after Silicon Valley hands touch Silicon Mountain boobies, the dorks prematurely ejaculate their source code. And once their hardware turns into software, they spend the next 59 minutes and 47 seconds spilling the trade tea to these viral honeypots. This post-load clarity... thank you.
5: That's a download.
3: ...triggers some offline chat that may be a national security risk. She goes reverse cowgirl for 8 seconds, and he's given up seed funding, acquisition targets, 3 pending patents, and the location of Satoshi Nakatoma. Look it up. The real tragedy here isn't the secrets are being leaked. It's that Silicon Valley may have finally discovered one thing more powerful than artificial intelligence, artificial interest. For years, these men have been trying to build machines capable of passing the Turing test, only to be completely defeated by someone saying, that's amazing. Babe, tell me more about cloud infrastructure. Silicon Valley is one attentive listener away from accidentally revealing the next 5 years of strategic planning. Because deep down, beneath the billions of dollars in revolutionary tech, lives a lonely middle-aged science fair kid who just wants somebody to think his robot is cool. The average tech founder has spent so much of his life talking to people whose eyes glaze over at the phrase predictive analytics that the first time someone leans forward to ask a question, he starts revealing information that could crash the Dow Jones. When she said, give me the tip, baby, just the tip, she didn't mean stock tips, dog. At this point, these women aren't escorts anymore. They're earnings call girls. Thank you.
6: Yeah, it's crazy. These girls are excellent conversationalists. Mm-hmm. And they are, you know, they're getting all the trade secrets
3: cunning
6: from
3: linguists.
6: These nerds.
3: Gives a whole new meaning to inside her information. Am I right? Come on.
6: You're right.
3: And now this tech bro is cuck chairman of the board. Okay. The intelligence community must be furious. Entire agencies have spent billions developing surveillance tech, cultivating assets, and intercepting communications, only to discover that the fastest path to state-of-the-art corporate espionage is when a guy named Trevor from Palo Alto gets to do doggy style for the first time. Who knew it was that easy? Turn her around for America's secrets, guys. Flip her over for corporate espionage. And that, my friends, may be the biggest vulnerability in modern cybersecurity. Not malware. Not ransomware, not social engineering.
6: Boobies.
3: Not because someone hacked the servers, but because someone jacked the coders. Thank you, and bye-bye.
5: Bye.
3: And finally, sick of this guy. Somebody finally pissed me off. Someone just deserves to get roasted. Yeah, did HR say I shouldn't do this? Guess what?
5: What?
3: Doing it anyway.
5: Okay.
3: John Hewlett.
6: Oh, that guy.
3: That piece of crap.
6: Yuck.
3: 50 years in radio, woo-wee. The legendary U-Man is celebrating, 50 years in radio, and they're throwing a big party for him tonight. Well, whippity-doo, Johnny boy. 50 years. Let's not get carried away, big boy. I've been doing radio for over 3 years now, dog.
5: So tight.
3: And honestly, it ain't that freaking hard, bud. You turn the microphone on, you say some dumb stuff, you try not to say cuss words, you get dumped out occasionally. during commercial break, you go take a poop or a pee, and every couple minutes somebody tells you the weather. That's pretty much the whole business, dude. We don't need to be building statues here, okay? 50 years, big deal. You only survived 8 presidents, the rise and fall of disco, cassette tape, CD, Napster, satellite radio, podcast, streaming, social media, AI, and every consultant in America telling you to play music that the hip young kids want to hear. Other than that, it's basically a summer job, dude. Come on. You're a lifeguard at a pool. People act like it's impressive. Oh, brother, all you had to do was wake up before dawn every day for half a century, entertain millions of listeners, become one of the most recognizable voices in St. Louis history, and somehow remain beloved in an industry where most careers last about as long as a carton of milk left on the dashboard in the middle of July. Meanwhile, I also get it. I get one mildly negative email and spend 3 days wondering if I should learn HVAC repair. But let's be honest, you man, you got lucky. Started radio back when the equipment weighed 400 pounds and every broadcast required what looked like a two-key nuclear reactor fail-safe system to operate. If anything, the hard work was done by the engineers who had to explain to you for 5 decades which button to push, turn the microphone on. You literally told us the other day you're talking to the needle of the turntable, idiot. My God. But here's the thing. In a business full of giant egos, fragile personalities, and people constantly chasing the next thing, John Hewlett became
6: something. Here you go. Get him, Rafe. Get
3: much
6: him.
3: Rare. I'm about to roast his ass.
6: Get him.
3: He became part of the fabric of the city itself. Ooh-wee. One of those voices that's just always been there to comfort you. The soundtrack to morning commutes, snow days, cardinal seasons, good days, bad days, ordinary Tuesdays for generations of St. Louisans. Well, congratulations, you man. Whoop-dee-doo, 50 years is such an incredible accomplishment. Sure, radio may not be rocket science, but staying relevant, respectful, employed, and loved for half a century, that might be one of the hardest tricks in this simple business. And sure, in addition to all that, he is a kind man who treated me great when I came in the building and never showed me any ego and was nice to me when I was new to the business, when he didn't have to be. And he exemplifies kindness and has one of the best moral compasses I've ever seen in person. But suck it, you man. Enjoy your party tonight. And if you do decide to retire, just remember, I got almost 4 years in, bud.
5: Oh,
6: next
5: no.
6: man up.
3: I can handle it. Next man up.
6: I like when he left on Wednesday. He's like, I think I may get drunk on Friday.
5: Oh, yeah. Yes.
6: Oh, please.
3: Looking forward to it.
5: He doesn't drink in front of
6: his daughters.
5: I will
6: drive you home.
5: Yeah, somebody will drive.
6: I will drive you
3: I'm
6: home.
3: Excited.
5: Baby James home. Yes.
3: I'm excited for Baby J, you man, tonight. And you can still get tickets at www.thepageant.com. Come sit on my lap, watch you man get drunk in front of his family,
5: sell it out,
3: and completely ruin the last 50 years of his reputation. That's what I want to see. I hope I see all you guys. Team Riz, activate, mobilize. See you guys.
5: Bring your dads.
3: Gonna see
5: your
3: you. Bring your dads and moms. I'll see you. You sit on my lap, and then we go, and then we see you again at the Grizzlies game. This is a win. This is a Riz Show weekend. Come
6: it
3: out.
6: Is.
3: And enjoy. And congratulations to John Hewlett. We love you, bud. You're one of the best guys I've ever met in my life. Bye-bye. And now on to the real RIPs. Country music lost a legend. Grand Ole Opry voice Bill Cody died at 73. Anthony Head from Ted Lasso and Buffy the Vampire Slayer. He was Rupert, right?
6: Yes, Rupert Lasso. And Ted Lasso.
3: He died at the age of 72. And David Hockney, that's David Hockney, famous artist, died at the ripe old age. And speed to travel through time of 88. And that concludes this week's Amory Miriam.
6: Thank you, Rafe Williams.
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6: 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We'll come back. Moon, you have some emails for us?
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6: Always. 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
9: 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Everything's running pretty smoothly as of now. Your point forecast, sunny, high of 83. Right now, 75 at the Point Studio.
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11: 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Brian Perds will be at the Blueberry Hill Duck Room, along with Tidal Volume next Thursday, June 18th. 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Muse will be at Hollywood Casino Amphitheater with Block Party on July 5th. The Black Keys will be at the Factory on July the 19th. And The Urge will be headlining the Big Throwdown with Less Than Jake and My Posse in Effect on July 25th at St. Louis Music Park. 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
3: Man, his scary movie franchise, the new one.
4: Killed.
3: The new scary movie killed it.
4: Yeah.
5: That's good.
4: Which is great, because you said his dad said, hey, do one more.
3: Do one more.
4: Kind of cool.
5: Yeah, that one more was getting bad reviews, and it bummed me out. So I'm glad it's crushing.
3: Crushing. All right, we got time for a couple emails. Richo1057thepoint.com.
0: 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I can't stand to hear Moon call his little Class E license a CDL anymore. I'm a Class A CDL carrier with air brakes and combination vehicle. I first obtained...
3: Wait, what did you say?
0: Listen, man, I don't know. I was talking about being a bus driver and some of the things that I had to go through with CDL and... the air brake and the passenger endorsements.
3: Right. And somebody got upset.
0: I'm just speaking about my life and the things that actually
3: happened. Wait. Why did this guy get upset?
0: I don't know. I don't know what I said or what I did, or I'm sorry I lived the life that
3: Rafe,
0: I had.
3: What did he do?
5: He's a piece of trash.
0: That has nothing to do with this.
5: He told a story. Yeah. I didn't know it had to be related to the email.
0: I first obtained my Class B CDL in the early 2000s, retesting for my Class A in 2015-ish. I've driven everything under the sun and operated the equipment I was hauling. A Class E is a written test of 25 questions. You don't even physically go drive a vehicle or do a pre-trip or anything. It's just a written test, and it's a joke.
3: Who cares?
0: Hang on, let me finish. And it's an insult. Let him finish. And it's an insult to the people who have actually went and paid for and attained an actual CDL that he keeps claiming that his little school bus license is a CDL.
3: But it is, though, isn't it?
0: Knock it off. You have a glorified driver's license, nothing more. And then he gives me the definition of a Class E
3: license.
0: Pull out
3: your hog. Stolen valor.
4: Hog war.
0: Yeah,
3: hog wars. Pull out your schlong. Let's see who's is bigger.
0: Yeah. Then he goes on, and then he ends it with Class E versus CDL. Key differences. This whole thing. Here's my response. I just put...
3: Sir or madam?
0: No, I already responded. I couldn't hold it.
4: Whoa, because we don't know yet.
0: I'm going to assume it's a sir.
4: It's a pat.
3: You don't know.
0: To be honest, I don't know. Here's my response. I just put, well, hey there, guy who looks down on everyone with a, quote, little Class E. I didn't get a glorified Class E. I was trained for months, just as you were, and I went through not only the written and the driving test, but obtained all the necessary endorsements that I needed to drive nearly anything and get that Class B, just like you. Laidlaw, which was a school bus company back in the day, paid for my training and testing. I didn't need to retest or keep the CDL, so I didn't. I never said that I still had a CDL or a Class B or Class A. I'm thoroughly confused as to what I have done or said to warrant an email like this. Keep on CDLing.
5: Hey, dude, why are there a bunch of 18-wheelers circling our parking
6: lot? Oh, no.
5: Like maximum overdrive.
3: Listen, it's not the class of your CDL. It's how you use it.
5: Yeah.
0: I did the whole thing, man, and it wasn't...
3: You were way nicer than I would have been on that email.
0: Maybe he's heard me talk about driving the short bus, and yeah, the short bus is just a van, and I did that for a minute, but that was just one of my routes.
3: Who cares?
0: I had 30 routes.
3: Sir.
7: This is a big deal. I want to get to the bottom
0: of it. I don't know, man. I don't know why I'm upset. Maybe he hates me for something else.
3: Why are you so upset?
0: If that's the fact, I understand. But for this reason...
3: Why are you so upset, sir?
0: I don't know. Why you got to call everybody with a little Class E? Like, so
5: I got a CDL, that means...
3: Certified
5: dong, that is long, baby. Certified dong long.
4: That's what a CDL stands for?
5: You're driving a little, you're driving a little chody short bus around.
3: With a micro license.
0: I got a class E, extra small.
5: They
0: got
5: to put 16 wheels on my big, fat, girthy hog truck.
0: I don't know, man. That was weird, right?
4: Honk your horn, truckers, if you're listening. Cool dong long or whatever.
0: All right.
3: One more.
5: Dude, okay, that guy really likes his license.
0: While I'm getting yelled at, here's the next one. Hey, fellas and learn, I've been catching up on the podcast and can't help but comment on what Moon said on Wednesday's show last week.
3: Oh, there he
0: is.
5: I feel like a real trucker would be confident in his own masculinity. He wouldn't have to send that email.
3: Well, all right.
0: Wait, wait, talk down to me. Moon claimed that he ate so much while he was in Europe and he didn't gain any weight because of the higher quality food. However, he also said he logged about 30 to 40,000 steps a day while he was there. Moon, don't you think that maybe your increased step count had anything to do with that? I'm so sick of hearing everybody crap on American food quality when they come back from Europe because they credit their weight loss to the food they consume, yet they're probably burning 3x the calories they would typically burn on an average day. Just wanted to put that out there and give some credit to American food.
5: Yeah,
0: thanks,
5: man.
0: Tony.
4: Cool. Deep fry your comment. Thanks. Yeah.
5: Mm-hmm. Hey, Tony, way to not look into any scientific research before you emailed us.
4: Yeah.
6: Yeah, also, I see things other people don't see. Yeah, you know, he says that the food was good, but then he said he walked a whole bunch. And I'm like, hello? Scientist here.
5: Well, yeah, man, maybe that's true, but we could also look at all of the verified scientific research that American food standards are way lower.
4: Right.
5: And that we put more high fructose corn syrup into anything.
4: Syrup.
5: Syrup.
4: Yeah,
0: I was going to tell Tony, yeah, you got a point for sure. But I carb loaded hard. I was having 3 or 4 of them croissants a morning. I had.
3: Yeah, but you did walk 30,000 steps a day.
0: Totally.
3: So.
5: There's less sugar in the
0: and that's a great
5: pasta
0: point.
5: There, though. That's been.
0: Dude, the pizza, I had a I hardly eat pizza because I put on weight when I do.
3: Well, aren't you Mr. Metabolism?
0: And I had pizza every day there.
3: Oh.
0: And I just didn't. The difference is, and I'm not even crapping on American food. The difference is.
3: Monsieur Metabolism.
0: The difference is. The difference is, I just didn't. I didn't feel physically bad after carb loading. There is something different. There is something different. That's all I was saying. And I'm not even crapping on American food. That was Rafe's job.
5: You know what? Why don't you walk around since you don't actually have a CDL? Burn off some of your stolen valor.
0: That's true.
3: That's what you are. You are a CDL stolen valor guy.
5: Yeah.
4: You know, he's just triggered. I mean, America's birthday is coming up, and people get really weird around their birthdays, you know, like little 4-year-olds. Yeah. Like, it's our party, and we'll cry if we want to. So.
7: We can eat whatever we want.
4: Yeah.
0: I did lose the CDL because I didn't do the recertification and all that. So I am just a little classy.
3: Oh, so you had to use it or lose it?
0: Well, yeah. There was actually one of the reasons that I lost it because I did up it a time or two. They made you do like a physical.
5: Ease for Europeans.
0: There was like a physical that needed to be turned in, and I didn't need the CDL anymore, so I just lost the CDL.
3: Because you're a fat ass from Georgia.
1: 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Idiot.
7: Glad we do a physical for that one.
3: 9:17
5: push-ups right now.
3: Sports report next. Traffic and weather. Moon coming.
0: I must have had a bad week though, because people have been after me, and I'm sorry. I'm sorry to everybody.
4: I'm glad to have the week off. To be honest, thank you for that.
3: Don't apologize
4: vacation.
3: For anything ever. Never show weakness.
0: Sorry.
3: Never.
0: Sorry, not sorry. Screw you guys. 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Everything seems to be pretty clear for now. Your point forecast, it's going to be beautiful. Sunny, high of only 83 this time. Right now it's 75 at the Point Studio.
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3: Moon, go.
0: Moon, go. Okay, we'll start with the Cards. Five-game winning streak did come to an end yesterday. I was in the dentist chair, and I was watching. We were winning 4-3, and then we lost. I'm sorry, we went in 3-2.
7: We kept tying it up.
0: Yeah, either way.
3: We lost 5-3.
0: We lost 5-3 to the Mets in New York. Launching pad kind of day at Citi Field. Six total home runs between the two teams. Burleson stayed hot with a first inning homer to extend his hitting streak to 11 games. Nubar and rookie Jimmy Crooks also went deep for St. Louis. The Cards did grab a 4-3 lead, but how did we grab a 4-3 lead if we lost 5-3?
7: Crooks had the two-run home run. Got us the 4.
0: Then why do I have 5-3 as the final? That don't make no damn sense.
7: The final was 5-4.
3: 5-4.
0: 5-4. Okay, for some reason my sheet says 5-3.
3: That was my fault.
0: No, that's not your fault. Whatever. Listen, let's go to the World Cup.
7: He's new 4.
0: The entire 2022 World Cup had only 4 red cards. We're talking about the tournament. Yesterday, the match had 3 by itself. 2026 tournament got underway yesterday, and things got weird in a hurry. Co-host Mexico beat South Africa 2-0. The stadium looked so cool. Think about that, man. Mexico City, Mexico opening the tournament in their home. Unbelievably. But nobody's talking about the score, which, by the way, probably should have been 6-0. But Mexico just couldn't close on a couple. Everybody's talking about the referee. The match turned into an absolute circus when Brazilian referee Wilton Sampaio completely lost his patience and pulled out his back pocket to issue a mind-boggling 3 red cards in a single match. A red card is obviously the ultimate penalty. For those that don't know, if a player commits a dangerous foul or acts aggressively or gets a second yellow, the referee can flash a red card, which immediately ejects the player from the match. Even worse, the team is strictly prohibited from replacing him. There's no sub, forcing the play to, the team has to play with a man down. By the end of it, South Africa had 9 men on the field, which is pretty ridiculous. Spotlight now shifts entirely to the boys in red, white, and blue, because tonight at 8 p.m. Central on Fox, the United States men's national team officially opens their World Cup campaign against Paraguay live. In Los Angeles, at Los Angeles Stadium. Skate Boys is right. This is a mandatory 3-point night for the U.S. Why? Because their group features kind of a terrifyingly sharp Turkey squad, led by a Real Madrid superstar. So dropping points tonight against Paraguay is going to completely sink their chances of escaping the group stage. So most of the pundits say. U.S. got a massive break yesterday, though, because medical reports confirm that Paraguay's best player, superstar Julio Enciso, will officially miss the match due to an injury.
4: Dang it.
0: Now we got our homegrown St. Louis' own legend, Temreem wearing the captain's armband. Expect the environment in L.A. to feel exactly like a miniature Super Bowl, if you will. Fox is throwing a massive three-hour pregame starting at 5 p.m. So get your jerseys on and come out and hang with me at Munich RBC at Dieterich Bank Powerhouse in Columbia. That is going to be where you're going to want to be. Finally, over on the ice, Game 5, 2026 Stanley Cup Final delivered an absolute theater again. The Hurricanes protecting home ice, defeating the Vegas Golden Knights 4-2 behind a dominant two-goal masterpiece from Andrei Svechnikov.
3: Svechnikov,
0: yes. Backup goalie Brandon Boosie got the surprise start in net and was flawless. 23 spectacular saves with a victory. The Hurricanes have officially taken a 3-2 series lead and stand just one single win away from capturing their first Stanley Cup in 20 years. Game 6 drops Saturday night in Vegas on ABC. I'm your sports and that's your moon, because doing the bull dance, flea on the flow, working it.
3: All right, one final break. We'll come back, wrap her up.
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3: The legendary Fast Eddie at Fast Eddie's Bon Air and St. Louis baseball legend, Jason Isringhausen.
4: Izzy, what's going on, man?
5: You know what, Eddie boy, I've been pretty busy. Got to get out there and got to do the mowing.
4: Yep, I'll tell you what, when you get done mowing the grass...
5: Well, I do my best Forrest Gump impression with all that mowing I have to do around the property.
4: Do it for St. Louis, do it.
5: Like Mama said, life is like a box of chocolates. You never know what you're going to get, except at Fast Eddie's Bon Air. What are we going to get at Fast Eddie's?
4: Let me get it right. You can come on over to Fast Eddie's Bar Bon Air, you know, located on the other side of Clark Bridge in beautiful Alton, Illinois. When you're done mowing the grass, come over here and lounge around with me on the beautiful outdoor patio with all the big screens, the live music playing, the hot chick on a stick.
5: What about that fancy surf and turf you came up with?
4: Man, I'm telling you what, that is meat and seafood on one stick. And it's called the Eddie. It's the king of all foods.
5: Like Mr. Shannon always said, if you're 21 and in the mood, come on over to that Clark Bridge and come see Fast Eddie's Bon Air in beautiful Alton, Illinois.
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16: Yes, if you're not going to my hometown of Columbia to see Moon, come on out to the pageant for John Hewlett's 50th anniversary party tonight. 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I'm emceeing. 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
14: All right, anything else, fellas?
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5: Scott, I guess that's it.
11: 5 minutes of peace on my lap.
5: Well, no, we can end it. 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
14: You good?
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14: Okay.
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5: But I am going to see Weird Al tonight.
16: And man, I get to hang out with him. You are?
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14: 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Brian Fix is our Team Riz member. And he wants to hear this. Have a great weekend. See you Monday. Actually, we're off Monday. Best of Jeff Burton Monday. See you Tuesday. Bye.
15: Energy up.

St. Louis, a very happy Friday from me to you. Donnie Fandango here with you to get you through the midday portion of your Friday. On 101, coming up after 12 noon. And coming this hour, I will have a trivia question for you for Sunday Night Baseball, which could get you a $250 Amex gift card. That's coming soon, baseball fans.

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said it before, and I'll say it again, that when you give me a giveaway that has its own theme music, I'm so into that. So the first caller with the correct answer to my Fandango baseball question, you're going to win a $250 Amex gift card courtesy of Sunday Night Baseball on NBC. Baseball is back on NBC. The biggest stars, the biggest teams, the biggest stage all season long this Sunday beginning at 6 p.m. An AL showdown you don't want to miss as the Texas Rangers travel to Fenway to take on Wilson Contreras and the Boston Red Sox. Sunday Night Baseball only on NBC, 5 on your side and streaming on Peacock. So let me give you the numbers here first. 314-624-3833. That's the Missouri number. From Illinois, 618-398-3833. Here is the question. And then the first one through with the correct answer, you're going to get this $250 Amex gift card courtesy of Sunday Night Baseball on NBC. And I think today's a pretty easy one, if I do say so myself. Name the former Boston Red Sox pitcher who became one of the greatest home run hitters of all time as a New York Yankee. All right? One more time. Name the former Boston Red Sox pitcher who became one of the greatest home run hitters of all time as a New York Yankee. All right? 314-624-3833 from Missouri, from Illinois, 618-398-3833. First one through, with the correct answer, that $250 Amex gift card will be yours, courtesy of Sunday Night Baseball on NBC. While you dial, new music from Muse.

Boston Red Sox pitcher who became one of the greatest home run hitters of all time as a New York Yankee. That answer is Babe Ruth. And congratulations to Rob of Imperial. He was the first one through with that correct answer. Got a $250 Amex gift card from Sunday Night Baseball. We'll do this again next Friday.

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Now, just a couple of weeks ago in Nashville, there was this big CMA fest for all the country music fans. Well, there were a few rock bands that did their own shows and did their own showcase, and one of those bands was Cage the Elephant. This is leading me to believe not as though that Cage the Elephant is going down the country music direction in any way, shape, or form. I bet you that they've got something new on the way, and they're just kind of getting their stage show back together before a big tour. That's my conspiracy theory. We'll see if I'm correct. Cage the Elephant, it's Trouble on the Point.

One of the most asked questions that I get doing the gig that I have had, you know, that I've done in radio for the last 20 years or so is, you know, who's the nicest rock star that you've ever met? Who's your favorite? Actually, people ask who the worst ones are more so than the nicest. But I'll tell you, one of the nicest, and it's always nice. I mean, I've interviewed him probably 5-6 times over the years. Gavin Rossdale from Bush. He is absolutely fan-freaking-tastic to deal with. Not to mention the fact when we had him in the old studio at Union Station, before a Christmas show, there was literally a line of people that worked in the building that wanted to meet him and get their picture taken with him. And Gavin took the time with everybody. He was really, really awesome. I'd like to give him a shout out when I came. Don't just want to talk about the crappy news. You know what I mean?

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1: Emil and the Sniffers will be at the Factory this Friday night, June the 12th. Godsmack will be at Hollywood Casino Amphitheater with Stone Temple Pilots this Sunday night, June 14th. 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Brian Perns will be at the Blueberry Hill Duck Room, along with Tidal Volume next Thursday, June 18th. Ben Folds will play the Factory next Friday night, June 19th. Muse will be at Hollywood Casino Amphitheater with Block Party on July 5th. The Black Keys will be at the Factory on July the 19th. And The Urge will be headlining the Big Throwdown with Less Than Jake and My Posse in Effect on July 25th at St. Louis Music Park. 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

You know, pretty great sports weekend ahead of us. Cardinals in action. You've got World Cup soccer going on. You have got game number, what do we got tomorrow night in San Antonio? Is that going to be game number 5 of the NBA Finals? We'll also get the Stanley Cup Finals, I believe, on Sunday night as well. So much sports, and I love it. You know who hates it? Everybody else in my house, but that's okay. We got other TVs. You got devices. President Music now. I'm 105.7 The Point.

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And man, oh man, we got a lot of stuff lined up for you today.

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A very happy birthday to one of the nicest guys in rock, Brian Albert, the lead singer of Silver Sun Pickups. That is Bloody Mary. Welcome to Alt 101 on a Friday, brought to you by Circa Sports. No bet fees ever with the world's largest sports book, now at your fingertips in Illinois and Missouri. Another birthday shout out to John Gourley, the lead singer of Portugal the Man. He's celebrating today. So let's do Portugal the Man and Tom Morello, the fantastic Every Step That I Take in Alt 101.

2001. Blink-182's Take Off Your Pants and Jacket. And they made an announcement yesterday, and they've released them already. There are, I believe, six songs from Take Off Your Pants and Jacket that are released today that, you know, previously unreleased. So if you're a Blink fan, you have that to look forward to as you peruse Blink-182 and that reissue of Take Off Your Pants and Jacket. Another album that was released on this date, but we fast forward to 2007 for Paramore's Riot album. It's Crush, Crush, Crush. Paramore in Alt-101.

On this date back in 2007, the Queens of the Stone Age released their Era Vulgaris album, and that's Sick, Sick, Sick in Alt 101. Now, Sublime released a brand new album today, a full length, their first since, I believe, 1996. 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One, two.

0: Hey, this is really important. You should probably listen and, you know, get involved because it's important stuff. 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

0: show as they take over Arsenal BG Ballpark for a night at the Grizzlies. 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

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It doesn't stick with me. But that live record from Nine Inch Nails and Boys Noize is great. 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

Mr. Jack White will have a new album for us next month via Third Man Records. July the 10th, we will get his next studio album called Frozen Charlotte. And from that record, it's G.O.D. and the Broken Ribs. 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

That, of course, is Evanescence on 105.7 The Point. I'm getting out of here, St. Louis. I hope you have a great weekend. I want to give a shout out and a happy early birthday to my daughter, Ava. She graduated high school a couple of weeks ago. I took her college orientation last week. Has a birthday this weekend. Man, we've been busy as hell. Happy birthday, Ava.

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3: Hey, what's good, everybody?
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3: 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Today's Friday. That's right. End of another week. 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We are The Woody Show. 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Woody, Greg, hey, Menace, yeah. Gina Grad.
4: Hi.
3: We got Seabass. We got Sammy. Morgan is here. We got Vaughn, our video producer. Dumbass Tyler is here. Bort and Menji on the job for you today. A chance to win the Godsmack tickets, Godsmack STP, Sunday at Hollywood Casino Amphitheater. 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Today is Raggedy Ann and Andy Day.
4: Oh, now, I had those.
3: Okay, so I remember having one, and it was... Am I thinking of the right thing? No, I don't think I... Never mind.
4: You described
3: never
4: it. Mind. I'll tell you what it is.
3: No, it's different. In fact, I just remembered what... I did not have one of these.
4: What did you have?
3: I had a Dapper Dan.
4: What the hell is that?
5: That was a doll or no, a
3: I was
5: boy?
3: Like three. Okay, yeah. So
6: I thought you were going to say my buddy.
3: No, look up Dapper Dan because Dapper Dan was this thing. And basically it was so you can learn how to do zipper, buttons,
4: that looks
3: snaps.
4: So 70.
7: Oh, yeah. Wow.
8: He had a friend, Dressy Bessie.
3: Dressy Bessie.
5: I remember that.
3: The whole point was to teach kids how to do buttons and how to use zippers.
4: Well,
3: at least that
4: had a purpose.
3: Yeah, it did.
4: I had Raggedy Ann and Andy. It was just like a white doll in a gingham dress with a red yarn.
6: There's also a famous designer named Dapper Dan.
3: And today is National Peanut Butter Cookie Day. RIP.
4: Yes.
3: Nice. Yeah, I love that. See, I don't hate all disgusting things. I know you guys rip on me.
5: Circus peanuts,
8: and your dislike of other things,
3: candy corn,
8: because you have the mentality when it comes to food of a 5-year-old.
3: That's not altogether true. There's a couple things. There's a couple things. It's not.
4: You like a nice steak.
3: Steak is
4: that's
3: easy
4: not for kids.
6: No, that's,
8: ooh, wow.
4: I was trying to help.
8: Adults.
3: No,
4: come
3: no.
4: on, help me out.
6: Do you like sushi? Kids
3: I do.
6: Don't like sushi.
3: No, yeah, no, I do.
6: How about that?
4: They do these days.
5: But even the sushi, it's limited.
8: Yes,
5: it's mostly cooked stuff, right?
3: No, I'll eat like shrimp. Not shrimp.
8: You won't eat
3: tuna, salmon. You know,
8: he does the basic pitch stuff.
4: Yeah, he doesn't do like uni.
3: No,
4: that's gross. Like sea urchin,
6: eel.
5: Oh, I've done that.
4: I love eel.
5: Love eel.
3: So I know I do like a lot of candy that people hate. Can I say, what's wrong with Butterfinger?
5: Is there something wrong with it?
6: Well, no, it gets good.
3: Sammy, stay out of it.
9: Yeah. Yeah. It doesn't get
6: pause,
9: stuck
6: no.
9: in your
6: pause.
9: Teeth.
6: Yeah, it is good, but yeah,
4: so
6: but
4: weird.
6: it just falls apart, and it has gotten worse over the years.
3: You think?
4: Really?
6: Yeah,
3: no, I
6: it
3: love
6: used
3: it.
6: To be like,
4: no, Butterfinger's
6: really, really
4: great.
6: Good.
3: Don't lay a finger on my Butterfinger.
6: I'm still eating it all day.
3: I love it.
5: Dude, I love it, but I always took an issue with calling it peanut buttery. Like, it doesn't even remotely resemble peanut
4: like,
5: butter.
3: I think it does.
4: Flaky
5: it's
4: peanut
5: its
4: butter.
5: It's its own flavor.
3: Yeah, I get the peanut butter
5: it's
3: thing
5: good,
3: on there.
5: It's good, but it's...
3: Yeah, it made this list. It made the list. Terrible candy that is still popular.
4: No, that's crazy.
8: I would argue that it's not still popular. I would argue it's second or third tier of candy bars. You put 20 candy bars on a table. Give
3: okay,
8: people
3: but companies,
8: the options.
3: If people aren't buying them, why are companies still producing them?
8: I'm not saying it's... Mm-hmm. I'm
3: because
8: saying it's
3: the
8: not,
3: cost of production wouldn't be worth it because they just sit there, nobody buy them, they just go bad, they just have to
8: I'm
3: throw
8: not
3: them
8: saying
3: all
8: nobody.
3: Away.
8: I'm saying it's second and third tier.
6: It's still the mix with the top.
7: pop.
4: Well, that's crazy. I mean, Butterfinger's like the luxury item.
8: And we just figured out how to make Sammy be quiet.
5: I'm like,
6: no, I'm just
5: menace.
7: Well, because every time we talk about something like food related, she doesn't. There's very few things that she likes.
9: You asked why people don't like it, and then you didn't want anyone in the room to say why they didn't like it.
7: No.
8: But you agree with Sammy. It does. It is an inconvenient thing because it does get stuck in your teeth.
4: But it's delicious.
8: But it's not that delicious.
4: It is.
7: So other things on this list. Again, terrible candy that's still popular. Peeps.
5: I was going to say
4: nobody
5: like
4: wants those.
5: Who the hell cares?
7: I do. Candy corn.
4: Ugh.
7: Candy necklaces. No thanks.
4: I used to love them.
7: Circus peanuts. Yes. Gross. Candy hearts.
4: No.
5: Oh, I hate those.
7: Yeah, no candy hearts. Also, no Good and Plenty. I don't like those either.
4: No.
5: Those suck.
7: Butterfinger, love it.
5: Love.
7: Yeah. Jawbreakers, no thanks.
4: Nope.
5: Boring.
7: Too much work.
5: Boring.
7: Twizzlers. All right.
4: I like Twizzlers.
7: I'll eat Twizzlers.
5: I like red vines.
4: Flavored HDMI cable.
7: And then number 10, if you ever need to pull out a filling or remove a crown, dots.
4: Oh, I love dots. Wait, the paper dots?
9: No.
7: No,
8: gummy dots.
7: These are like gummy ones.
4: Oh, yeah.
8: Actual branded dots.
4: Yeah. Remember the old-timey paper?
7: Yeah, I know, yeah. They're like a receipt paper.
4: Oh, my God. Right, yeah.
8: But that's, see, what you just said there, same problem. It's the similar to Butterfinger. If you want to pull out a filling,
6: yeah,
8: dots.
6: They're not good.
7: Dude, I don't know where it came from. I think Bort got it, like, somebody sent, like, a gift basket full of, like, different things. Mm-hmm. And, man, I went to town on these, because nobody was really touching them. Saltwater taffy.
4: You can have it.
5: Oh, you can take all mine, too.
4: It's so
7: good.
9: It is so good.
7: It is old-timey, but it's still good.
6: Yeah, but that's when you go to tourist areas and they have the big barrels of them.
4: Yeah. I don't like it.
7: I got a little bag of those. I think I told you. I might have told you. If I did, you could tell me, shut the hell up. I bought recently. I saw them and like, oh, the little Hershey miniatures and the chocolate. Oh, we did talk about this
5: because
7: we were talking
5: about
7: Menace's donut preference.
4: Yeah,
7: yeah, the Mr. Good bars.
6: Oh yeah,
5: we went to
7: this, so we're at this hotel, right? I'm like, oh, okay. I had the Mr. Good. I'm like, these are good. I forgot about these. Yeah. Got to the hotel. They had four different like Twix, Reese's peanut butter cups, a Snickers, and what was the fourth candy bar they offered in full size?
4: That's crazy.
7: I hadn't seen a full size one.
4: I thought they just came in Halloween size.
5: Yeah, I don't know if I ever saw one.
6: They're so good.
8: There's nothing bad about them. It's milk, chocolate, and peanuts.
7: No, there's nothing bad, but I think it's one of those that people don't really think about.
4: Never.
7: Unless it's the Hershey miniature one.
4: Unless it comes in a variety pack, you don't see it.
7: Yeah, they're pretty good.

0: just texting with his counterpart the other day, our friend Kevin Smith.
1: Uh-huh.
0: But hey, congratulations to Jason Mewes.
2: His counterpart.
0: His counterpart. Jason Mewes, Jay from the Jay and Silent Bob duo. He's 52 years old today. Marv Albert, the legendary sports guy. He was all about biting the ladies, remember?
2: Yeah, I remember that.
0: Yeah, he's 85. Kendra Wilkinson, one of Hugh Hefner's girlfriends and the girls next door. 41 today.
3: I saw her at a pumpkin patch once.
0: Yeah?
3: Yeah.
0: That's fun.
2: Nice.
0: Throw it back to the 90s, late 90s. Meredith Brooks, remember the song Bitch?
1: Oh, yeah.
2: She is 68 years old next year. Will be a big party.
0: Timothy Busfield, Poindexter from Revenge of the Nerds.
2: And Controversy.
0: Danny on the West Wing.
1: Oh, yeah.
0: How old is Timothy Busfield, do you think, right?
1: Today, 69?
0: 69.
2: Is he spending it in a jail in Arizona?
1: I believe so.
0: I haven't seen this name in a while. He married Mel Gibson's daughter, Hannah. Kenny Wayne Shepherd, the blues guitar guy.
2: Oh, yeah, he's great.
0: He's 49. And then Jenna Lee Harrison. Does that name sound familiar? This is for the older folks.
2: No.
0: Jenna Lee Harrison, the second ditzy blonde roommate, Cindy, on Three's Company. Remember?
2: Oh, the replacement.
0: The replacement.
1: Oh, and then there was Terry.
0: Terry. Jenna Lee Harrison, 68. Your porno birthday today is Liz Jordan. Not from 30 Rock. Today's birthday girl has been ridden harder than a roller coaster. 470 fine films, including Liz Jordan Gets Her Guts Railed.
2: Ew.
1: Oh, God.
3: What?
0: She was in Honk If You're Horny, Volumes 1 and 2. She was in Anal Betrayal. Okay, that's kind of awkward. There was just a big group of people right outside the door.
2: Like, as long as it's not children.
0: Like, oh, hey, look at this. Look at the zoo animals.
1: Getting.
0: And Liz Jordan Gets Her Guts Railed.
4: Yeah.
0: Anal Betrayal. She was in Knocking Up the Nanny, Volume 3. Bottoming for the Birthday Girl, Volume 1.
1: Aww.
0: She was in Blowing a Big Crack Clarinet.
2: Uh-huh.
0: Also, Anal Goon Slut.
2: Ew.
0: And then who can forget her unforgettable role in There Is No I in Threesome? And there certainly isn't.
4: And let's not say, we're not confusing her with Liz Lemon, by the way.
2: Yeah.
0: Oh, Liz Lemon.
2: Yeah.
4: Tracy Jordan.
0: Tracy Jordan, Liz
4: Lemon.
0: See?
2: Oh. You almost got it.
0: Yeah, almost.
4: If she did porn.
0: That is Liz Jordan, who is 25 years old today. And that's your porno birthday and your celebrity birthdays here on this Friday. We're going to take a quick break. There's some more Woody Show for you next. Hang on.
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6: Emil and the Sniffers will be at the Factory this Friday night, June the 12th. 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And The Urge will be headlining the Big Throwdown with Less Than Jake and My Posse in Effect on July 25th at St. Louis Music Park. 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
1: 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Happy Friday, St. Louis. The sun is shining. We've got a high of 83 today and a low of 67. Have a great weekend.
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0: 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Everything alternative. It's Friday, guys.
1: That's yes. Right.
0: And I would like to clear something up. I'm extremely embarrassed about this. I can't read.
2: What?
0: I can't read.
1: You can't read.
0: Nope, can't read.
1: What's going on?
0: For like the last 2 days, I've been talking about how we were going to do this big thing, the fill up a truck deal.
2: Right.
1: Yeah.
0: And that everybody was going to be bringing down canned food, non-perishable stuff.
2: Yeah.
0: For Operation Food Search, which, okay, it's all a good thing. And that is happening.
1: Mm-hmm.
0: But it's next Friday. It didn't happen. It wasn't today. And so, like an idiot, like all day yesterday. And also, by the way, just goes to show how the people that run this place aren't really paying attention anyway. Because it wasn't until the show was like over.
1: Mm-hmm. Okay.
0: That they go, hey, I think you mentioned the Operation Food Search thing was going to be this week. It's next week. And I go, oh, man. First of all, my bad. But second of all, shame on you.
3: Yeah, so it's their fault.
0: Not even the people who run this place are listening to this show.
1: Yeah, that was on purpose, testing you.
0: So when we say
2: quality control.
0: So when we say like how much we appreciate you listening, you know, now you know what we're talking about.
2: Yeah, for real.
0: Hey, look, it's next Friday. All the details are the same. Riz will be broadcasting next Friday morning from the parking lot in front of the studios here on Olive Boulevard and Creve-Coeur. All that other stuff is all true. The donuts from Donut Drive-In while supplies last. You know where all the food is going. It's going to Operation Food Search. All that good. Same $500 grand prize.
1: Yeah, all
0: people
1: that
0: who
1: is
0: bring
1: still
0: down
1: true.
0: The donations. Get the details, and hopefully you did that.
1: Okay.
0: I say go to the website. Get the 1057thepoint.com.
1: And the date will be on there.
0: And get those details, yeah. All right, this is The Woody Show. This is Architects, Broken Mirror, 1057 The Point. Someday.

0: when you were a kid, how would your parents have reacted to this situation? There's a video on social media, and there's a debate going on because this woman confronted this old dude, an elderly guy, for calling her daughter rude.
1: Okay.
0: The daughter flipped the guy off.
1: That's pretty rude.
0: And he called her rude. And then the mom starts filming.
2: Oh, okay. That'll show him. Okay.
1: Yeah, she's not rude.
0: So if you got busted, flipping somebody off,
3: I'd be the one in trouble.
0: Be the one in
3: yes,
0: trouble.
2: Greg used
3: absolutely
2: to flip off people. As a
3: I did. Got pulled over for it.
0: Oh, you got yeah. So we had the station wagon. You know, we were sitting in the in the back. Yeah, and we were doing what you do like in the back of school buses too. Like
3: make
0: you
3: faces,
0: make faces, or flip the car behind you off.
3: Right.
0: Like, yeah. Dumb kid stuff. Right. And so it was my lesbian sister and I in the back of the station wagon, and we were like, you know, flipping people off. Well, this guy pulls up, and we weren't like on a highway of any kind. We were just on like surface streets,
3: right?
0: No. And so we got to the traffic light, and the driver pulls up alongside my stepfather and honks the horn and says, "Yeah, these kids are flipping us off in the back," and blah blah blah. Blah. And he pulls the car over. We got whooped right there.
3: Yeah.
1: Oh, he didn't try to fight the other guy for accusing you?
0: No, we got whooped right there.
1: Oh my god!
3: Oh, when I learned what flipping off was, I think I flipped off everybody.
0: Yeah. Anyway, so again, it's this little girl who flipped off this elderly man. Elderly man tells the little girl that she's rude.
1: Which
0: the
1: is.
0: Mom starts filming, and here's what happens.
4: Excuse me, sir.
5: Yeah.
4: Did you say that my daughter is rude?
5: Yeah, I did. She gave me the finger.
6: Well, I wouldn't have done that if he wasn't have been a...
4: Are you serious, Amelia?
2: Yes, what?
4: Well, listen, whether she gave you the finger or not, then maybe you should have gotten out of her way.
2: Oh!
1: What?
3: Oh.
1: And we wonder why kids are ruined.
2: Uh-huh.
0: What?
2: Because your little kid has important business to work somewhere?
0: What?
7: She has to do heart surgery.
1: Crazy.
7: She's in a rush.
2: What's more likely, the little kids in the way, which they always are, or this guy knew what he was talking about?
0: Dude, so in this situation, my parents would have said, did you give him a finger?
3: Yeah.
0: Mm-hmm. Yeah? Let me see it. Show me which finger. And it's, you're trying to get me to flip you out. No, let me see you. Put your finger up. Let me see. Which finger did you show?
1: Big man.
0: And as soon as you took it out, they would have grabbed it and like started to twist it off my hand.
3: Mm-hmm. And then apologize.
0: Yeah, and then I would have gotten whooped when we either got back to the car or got home. And that's how that would have went.
1: Oh, right.
2: We're not going to have any witnesses to this.
1: Yeah.
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0: First of all, Bush. Second of all, 105.7 The Point. It's the Woody Show. It's Friday.
1: Yeah.
0: Friday check-ins on the text over to 22987. 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Taste of Chaos tickets coming up for you next hour. So between 3 and 4, we'll give you a chance to win those tickets. Now, one thing I know for a fact is happening this weekend, and I've triple-checked the dates after showing up the whole thing about the fill the truck thing. So the Riz Show, they're going to be out this Sunday for the Grizzlies game, or as they call it, the Rizzlies game.
2: Right.
1: They do.
0: Right? 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The Riz Show, the first pitch-off, that's finally happening. We'll see who brings the heat, and... they're raising all that money, too, for Cardinal Glennon Children's Hospital in St. Jude. $15 for a ticket or $25.

0: if you're curious about, I mean, we were talking about before the break, the mom that confronted the old man in the Walmart, who he's using the motorized the shopping rascal. Cart, and the little girl flipped him off. But the mom is
1: trash.
0: The mom is confronting him because he responded by telling the girl, who's seven, seems to the mom's argument that that somehow should make a difference, that she's rude. Fair enough. Here's the clip just one more time if you're just tuning in.
2: Excuse me, sir.
3: Yeah.
2: Did you say that my daughter is rude?
3: Yeah, I did. She gave me the finger.
4: Well, I wouldn't have done that if he wasn't have been a...
2: Are you serious?
0: All right, so that beef right there is the girl. I wouldn't have done that if he wasn't being such a slow a-hole.
1: Unbelievable.
0: Yeah. Nice.
5: Sweet.
0: So, you know, and that's why she goes, oh, are you serious?
2: Miss Amelia, well, listen, whether she gave you the finger or not, then maybe you should have gotten out of her way.
3: Yeah, I know. I'm old. I'm kind of slow.
2: So that means that you get to tell her she's rude?
3: Well, she's rude. She's rude.
2: But she's not rude. She's only seven.
3: Well, I thought she was being rude.
2: But were you in her way?
3: Probably.
2: So don't you think that maybe you don't own the store just because you're driving a cart?
3: Well, I'm her elder, and she needs to show me a little respect.
2: Well, maybe you need to not think that you own the store because you're driving a cart.
1: Oh, this bitch.
0: So, yeah. Anyway, we were discussing that before the break.
6: I found her TikTok. Mm-hmm. How does she have a million followers, Menace?
1: What?
5: Because...
0: The mom has a million followers?
6: I'll tell you, I don't want to publicize it necessarily because I don't want to give her any shine, but I'm just looking at her profile picture and it's like, oh, fat chick, because it's super tight on her and she's got like bad...
0: She has a million followers?
6: 1 million followers.
1: What's her thing?
0: Like, yeah, what's the content?
6: Just I'm looking at her recent videos.
1: Verbally abusing elderly people?
6: It is a Honey Boo Boo situation.
1: Oh.
5: That I might have to follow.
0: Well, I take it all back.
6: She's trying to be a mom TikToker, obviously. It's just her. They're going to, like, here she is making something from.
1: Is it like a rage bait?
6: Well, no.
1: Account.
6: It's mom TikTok stuff. It's like, here's me and my daughter doing crafts and, you know, making a recipe and feeding squirrels and.
0: All right. Well, I agree. Bring back bullying.
7: Yeah.
0: That says, nah, give us the username, Seabass. We'll go roast her right now.
6: Because ultimately, that's what she wants.
0: Yeah, that's true.
6: This is
1: it's engagement.
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0: 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We are the Woody Show.
1: Yeah.
0: Woody, Greg, yep. Menace, yep. Gina, Greg.
2: Hi.
0: Phones open, 877-44-WOODY. You can send us a text over to 22987. We're not above a good, dumb debate. I know Seabass gets annoyed, which is why he's not invited into the studio for these conversations. Okay. And when people argue about pineapple on a pizza, how many holes does a straw have?
3: Oh, yeah,
0: is a hot dog a sandwich?
2: Right.
0: Those kind of things. Well, in the latest of dumb debate discussions, people were asked, what is the first day of the week?
2: That is a big one.
1: I always say Monday.
0: Monday.
3: I would go with Monday.
2: Yeah.
0: My question is, who doesn't say Monday? Now, you may have like your own unique work schedule.
2: Right.
3: Yeah, right.
2: We're not talking about that.
0: That's different. I'm saying, but if in general, if you're just looking at, you know, like life in general,
1: the world,
0: for the world and how it works, what would you say is the first day of the week?
2: Monday.
3: Yeah, Monday.
4: Because I say Sunday.
0: Sunday's not the beginning because that's part of the what? The weekend.
3: Weekend.
4: Sure, but when you look at a calendar, it starts with Sunday, and that's what I always think in my head.
2: Yeah, because, we don't feel that it's
0: because
2: Sunday.
0: The weekend is what? Saturday and Sunday.
3: Right.
0: Yeah. So that's the end of the week, the weekend.
3: And if, from the dawn of man, they called Sunday the seventh day.
0: The day of rest.
3: Right,
4: thank
3: so it's
4: you.
3: The 1 through 7, 1 through 7, yeah. 1 through 7.
1: It has been written.
0: I don't know why anybody would say anything other than Monday. 54%, which I think is very low. Said Monday. 45%, like Sammy, said Sunday.
3: Weirdos.
0: And just because the calendar says that does not mean it's the beginning of a week.
2: They're being brainwashed by big calendar.
0: And then there was another 1% that said another day, which how?
4: Oh, Tuesday.
3: Tuesday.
0: Right.
1: I didn't know Sammy smoked crack.
3: Yeah.
0: Yeah.
3: You need help, Sammy.
2: Is this how you're telling us?
0: Crackhead.
4: Yeah. I'm addicted to calendars. I look at calendars all the time.
5: Could be a crackhead.
0: It could be Sammy. 877-44-WOODY. 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
2: 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Now, we have said it on a number of occasions. If you've never seen what we look like, do yourself a favor.
3: Oh, no.
2: And, you know, just maintain whatever you've decided we look like in your mind,
4: whatever fantasy.
2: Yeah, as opposed to, you know, getting some clarity on that situation. But somebody texted over and they said, I decided to watch you guys on YouTube, and I don't get why you guys say not to see what you guys look like. It doesn't ruin it at all. Oh, babe,
4: we're so hot.
3: I didn't know blind people watched YouTube.
2: I didn't know it was like force yourself to say something nice there.
4: Oh, I love that day.
2: We missed that with all the holidays.
4: Yeah, right.
5: Yeah.
2: That we covered. Oh, man. Hey, by the way, I was on the phone with Gina, and I heard her swearing at her puppy.
4: Oh, yeah.
2: Because it peed on her duvet.
4: Yeah.
2: There's trouble in paradise, guys.
5: Oh, my God.
3: What's a duvet?
2: It's you have a comforter.
3: Oh, comforter.
2: And then you the duvet cover will go over top of that. So it's kind of like a comforter.
4: Yeah.
2: But like,
4: with a cover on it.
5: It's like a blanket holder.
4: I get it if there's a problem, but like, to just look me in the eye and do it, I was like, what are you doing?
2: But why was she on the bed?
5: Yeah.
4: Look.
6: Because she's cute.
4: She's adorable.
2: We were told that that wasn't going to be the case.
4: Okay. Well, first of all, it wasn't the case.
2: Especially when a puppy is like potty training.
4: Right. Yeah. That's the thing. Yeah, that's first, she was so small, I really was afraid that we would physically roll over and kill her. But she's pretty big now, at least for what
2: pretty
4: I thought
2: big.
4: She was going to be. I know. She's like a giant rabbit.
2: How much do you weigh?
4: Like 6 pounds.
2: She's pretty big.
4: Wow.
5: Oh, that's huge.
4: But she was
5: I'd be intimidated.
4: She was
2: Craig's
4: 3 pounds.
2: Craig's dog takes dumps bigger. Yeah.
4: but yeah, the crate, it was all about the crate. And now with our schedule, and she goes in and she whimpers and whines, I go, I can't do this all night. So I've been putting her on the bed, and she is happy as a clam.
5: Wow, she's got wrapped out around her finger.
2: Yep.
4: She's, does she ever? Oh, my God.
2: Yep, you guys ruined it.
4: Mm-hmm. I know.
2: Like,
4: I
2: it's like when
4: it.
2: You have kids, man, like they cry and you just let them cry. Like they're supposed to cry it out.
4: Yeah, and that worked for a while, but I'm trying to sleep. It's like if it was a weekend, okay, fine, but like.
2: Put a machine in the room.
5: Or put
4: we
5: it
4: have
5: in
4: one.
5: The kids
2: Wait,
5: room.
2: Where is the crate?
4: Next to me.
2: Oh, see, that's where you screwed
4: up. I thought you were supposed to do that.
2: No, dude. Put that crate in the other room. Like, go put it in the living room.
3: Uh-huh.
4: By itself?
2: Yes.
4: Oh, shit.
2: Yeah, because here's
4: attack.
2: The thing. The idea when the dog's in the crate is that they are by themselves.
5: Exactly.
4: Yeah, no, but we put the little thing over it like it's a canary.
2: No, because then it knows that you're there, right there.
4: You're supposed to put the crate in another room?
2: That was my understanding.
3: Yeah.
5: I always did.
2: It's not a newborn baby, like a human baby, where people put the bassinet in the room with them. Like the idea behind the crate, and correct me if I'm wrong, guys.
5: No, when I had a two-story place, the dog stayed downstairs
2: at
5: night.
4: Really?
5: And I went upstairs to bed.
2: Because when you crate them, when you leave, they are by themselves and they don't know. They can't hear you moving around.
3: I mean, that's
2: when they
3: how you're
2: hear
3: supposed
2: you,
3: to do
2: they
3: it, but they're my babies, so I didn't.
6: Yeah. Everybody's different. Yeah. I know people who do both.
3: But,
4: do you guys sleep with the dog in the bed?
2: No. The dog's
5: not
2: allowed on the furniture,
5: never.
2: Period.
6: Whoa.
4: Menace?
2: What do you mean, whoa?
4: What about you?
6: She lives there.
2: No. I live there. The furniture is for humans. And when you're a thing that sheds, I don't want your hair over every surface of my house.
4: Yeah. Right.
6: But
2: you see what I'm saying?
6: You chose to adopt her and welcome her into your home as a member of the family.
2: This dog, I've said this a number of times. When I die, I want to come back as either my kids, my wife, or my dog.
4: Yeah.
2: All three of them are living one hell of a life.
4: They're not suffering.
2: They are not suffering.
5: Nope.
2: At all. I make a special trip to a grocery store just because they sell the pulled rotisserie chicken just so she has it every week.
4: The dog?
2: Yes. It's not even the grocery store that I normally go to. I make a special trip to the other grocery store.
4: Mm.
2: So because I don't let it on the couch, I don't want to hear what a bad daddy I am.
6: I can't imagine sitting on the couch watching TV without my dog with me, like next to me.
2: No.
4: Yeah, it's
2: the dog
4: cute.
2: Can be on the floor.
4: Really?
2: Yeah, because here's the thing. I wear a lot of black.
4: Yeah.
2: You know, fat.
5: Yeah.
2: Slimming.
5: Uniform.
2: It's slimming. I, like every time I sit on my own couch, I don't want to have to get up and get like one of those lint brushes or like it, like
4: I get that.
2: No,
4: I get
2: thank
4: that.
2: You.
4: But we don't have those kind of dogs.
3: Yeah, you gotta get a dog that's black, and then you don't have that issue.
4: Yeah,
7: is that what it is?
5: Go out and get a different dog.
3: Yeah,
4: but now I'm being kept up all night because when she's in the bed, she's so cute that if I even wake up for a second, I just stare. And she's like warm and like she's like her belly's up and she's asleep and I can't keep my hands off her. I got to pet her.
3: Mm. All right. But here's another thing. What about
2: you done messed up, Aaron?
3: What about dog houses? Are those a thing anymore?
4: That's so not,
5: really.
4: Not a thing. Yeah, like,
5: I don't think so.
4: We asked my kid, what do you think it means when I say, oh, dad's in the doghouse? He had no idea. They don't physically know what a doghouse
3: is. Yeah, but are people like using doghouses?
4: No.
3: Like outside?
2: I think if the dog spends a considerable amount of time outside, like you want them to have shelter out of the
5: sun.
4: Maybe if it's like a hunting dog or something that's used to being outside, but people don't use doghouses.
5: When I got my dog, I got a doghouse. She went into it. One time.
4: Yeah, they don't,
5: once.
4: Your dog
5: and then
4: lives
5: I use
4: in
5: it
4: the
5: for
4: house.
5: Storage.
2: I don't know. Well, who was, there was just a celebrity. Was it Chris Pratt that was building a doghouse? And then the comments, because like, who's he married to?
3: Yeah,
4: Schwarzenegger.
2: Yeah, and then they were like all over her.
5: That's
2: like,
5: right.
2: You could have done that by yourself. Just because you're a woman. You can do that. And you don't need your man to like.
4: Oh, that was the complaint.
2: Remember?
5: Yeah.
3: And he, I get that, but I mean, are they.
2: Was it a doghouse or was it like one of those playhouses for the kids? I don't know.
6: I do remember that though.
3: Yeah.
2: I don't know.
3: But. If you have a doghouse, are they using it 24/7?
4: No. That's a thing of the past.
5: I don't think so.
2: No, they don't use it 20 because they're not outside 24/7. But
4: not
2: I think
4: Snoopy.
2: I think if you let the dog, if you have a yard that you let the dog out into, like maybe when you're not home, you know, you leave them outside to like, let them have some time outside.
4: Sure.
2: You're like more of an area where they're not going to get, like your dog would get picked up by other animals.
4: By a dragonfly.
5: Yeah. 2 seconds.
2: Yeah. Like something from the Game of Thrones would come through and pick it up and take off of it.
4: And with the doghouse, you know what else you don't see anymore except in movies is a dog chained to like a stake in the yard.
5: Oh, that's those people need to be arrested.
4: Yeah, that's not great.
2: Why was that a bad thing? I remember our neighbors had that and I would go over and play with the dog all the time.
4: So
2: Coco.
4: I think it depends on the weather.
5: Because I mean, I can recall Christmas time in Philadelphia where this dog is chained up outside.
2: And
5: it's like, you should go
2: But that's
5: to
2: like
5: prison.
2: Leaving a dog. It's not bad to have a dog in a car. It's a bad thing to leave a dog in a hot car unattended.
5: But
2: it's not a bad thing to have the dog on the thing in the yard so they can whatever and not get away. But like if you just leave him out there endlessly, that sucks.
5: I'm going to make this real dark real fast.
4: Oh, goody.
5: A friend of mine had a German Shepherd. They did that. They had it tied up and it decided to jump over the fence. And let's say the chain wasn't long enough. And we all know how that ended.
4: Oh, that dog was trying to die.
8: Okay, terrific.
3: What happened?
5: But okay, on a happy note, though, when it comes to dogs in beds, every once in a while, I'll treat my dog and I'll say, do you want to camp? And then she gets so excited. And then we sleep in the guest room.
4: So she's still not allowed in your bed.
5: No. She's never once been in my bed.
4: Well, because, Andy wants
5: But we'll go camping in the
2: camp. What's the other thing, Greg, on the couch?
5: Oh, being Chi-Chi?
2: Chi-Chi on the couch.
4: Chi-Chi is on the couch.
2: You guys want to do Chi-Chis on the couch?
4: And explain what that means?
5: Because then she curls up and she's tiny like a chihuahua. So she's a little Chi-Chi.
2: But it's a pit bull.
4: Yeah, big pit bull.
2: Yeah, he's treating a pit bull like a little tiny chihuahua.
5: Because she's
2: the sweetest. On the couchy.
4: That's the thing. Andy, my husband, wanted a dog to watch TV on the couch with. So she can go wherever she wants, but the peeing, nah dog.
2: Yeah, literally. So what happened?
4: Oh, she was heavily disciplined.
2: I know, what does that mean?
4: Washed everything, but you mean how to discipline her?
5: Yeah.
4: Well, they say you can't do it. Well,
2: you just said she was heavily disciplined.
4: Yeah. Okay,
5: right.
4: So here's
5: Meaning
4: the thing.
5: You did laundry.
4: I was kidding, but I had to get off the phone with you because if you don't do it right then it's worthless. They don't know what they did wrong. So I got off the phone with you.
2: Smashed her face in it.
4: Yeah. No, apparently they don't get that either because they eat their own poop.
2: Makes you
4: they
2: feel better though.
4: It does. They probably
2: Smash
4: think it's
2: its
4: a
2: face
4: treat.
2: Into it.
4: But I gave her a little swat and I said ah. Because instead of no, do I sound like a dolphin? Instead of.
5: I don't think they know what that means.
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18: 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The sun is shining. We've got a high of 83 today and a low of 67. Have a great weekend.
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1: Yeah. Yes.
0: We are The Woody Show. Woody, Greg, Menace, yeah. Gina Grad.
2: Hi.
0: We got the phones open, 877-44-WOODY. Text Friday check-ins over to 22987. And the World Cup is underway. And later on tonight, you can join Moon, 7 to 9 p.m., Rockwell Beer Company. 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So go watch. See Team USA. That match kicking off at 8 p.m.
2: Okay.
0: So get all the details, 1057thepoint.com. Go out there, see Moon. He's going to have some giveaways for you. And speaking of giveaways, we've got the Taste of Chaos tickets. Your chance to win those between now and 4. We got the trending news headlines coming up next with Gina Grad. But after The Killers, When You Were Young, 105.7 The Point.

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2: And we go right to Gina Grad, who's standing by with the trending news headlines.
3: Well, there's a new twist in the Carmelo Anthony case. Again, talking about the teenage murderer, not the basketball player. So just days after being sentenced to 35 years for the fatal stabbing of Austin Metcalf at a high school track meet, Anthony, he's appealing the whole thing. The filing is also getting attention because Anthony says he can't afford a lawyer for the appeals and wants the court to appoint him one, even though the family raised more than $600,000 for him online.
2: They say, I like his prison look. Did you see it?
3: Yeah, with a shaved head.
2: Good, that's where you belong,
3: yeah,
2: man.
3: Right. And the family's like, we spent that. What do you want from us?
4: So yeah, they bought a house, right?
3: Yeah. So and it's a, they spent it on legal fees and the family expenses.
5: Of course. Okay.
3: So for now, the conviction and 35-year sentence remain in place. And SpaceX is ready to launch, but this time not a rocket. It's their stock. The IPO is happening and it'll debut at $135 a share. It's the largest initial public offering in U.S. history, easily blowing by the previous record. And valuing SpaceX at roughly $1.77 trillion, which makes it one of the most valuable companies out there. The IPO also further boosts Elon's fortune, and by some estimates, that is beyond the trillionaire milestone.
2: Imagine that, Greg.
4: I can't imagine.
2: You're not even like, a billionaire. You're a trillionaire.
4: I know. Imagine having $1 million.
2: No, again, it's not, it's not liquid.
4: No, it's not.
2: It's not liquid, but
3: still, on paper, it looks pretty
2: but
3: good.
2: Still,
4: it's just the brain can't comprehend it.
2: I had an annoying day yesterday, but I had a great day yesterday.
3: Yeah.
2: The annoying part was my FAA exam for my instrument rating for all the piloting stuff, and because of issues with the FAA's, there's a website called IACRA, which the
4: I have that on my favorites.
2: Which the examiners, and when you apply for different licenses and ratings and things like that, you have to it's the government's website through the FAA to register all this stuff, right? Uh-huh. There was an issue, technical issue,
4: of course.
2: So the examiner had to get on with the government's IT people. You can only imagine how frustrating that is.
3: Oh, yeah.
2: So I was there on time, ready to go. 2.5 hours later, we still hadn't begun because he wasn't able to close out
3: the government?
2: The exam from the last person. And you can't start the new one until that one's closed out. Anyway, I'm pumped about the SpaceX thing because I love all that stuff.
3: Yeah, fine. Okay.
2: So much.
3: Whatever with that.
2: Yeah, but because it's a... When what's interesting is, like, it was a 4X oversold situation, meaning for every share that they're putting out there, there's four people that want to buy it.
3: So how do you get in over somebody else?
2: Like, because
4: a lottery or whatever?
2: Well, because a Merrill Lynch, for example, they get like an allotment, and then they have to decide within their allotment all the people within their investing community, people who invest with them. And you have certain qualifications, you have to apply, and then the company decides.
3: Oh, Greg, we wouldn't have been pissed.
2: Then the company decides, of these clients, whatever. And then once you get approved for that, then you got to put in like, well, how much would you be interested in buying? And you put that in there.
3: $100.
2: And then they decide, how much they can actually allocate to you from their allotment. If any, depending on,
3: I actually don't feel bad anymore.
2: It's crazy.
3: That's insane.
2: It's crazy. So that was great news.
3: Oh, yeah, you're fine. Well,
2: that was a good part of the day.
3: Yeah, for sure. Boy, you had some ups and downs.
4: I think the FAA website would be helped if we just paid more taxes.
2: Absolutely.
4: I think that would be the answer.
6: They need more servers.
4: Right. Exactly. That helps everything.

0: Everything alternative. It is 105.7 The Point. We are the Woody Show.
1: Hey. Yeah.
0: And not to be a bummer on a Friday, there's just been so much zoo news.
2: Oh. I'm sorry.
0: Zoo news.
1: Nice.
0: There's been so much zoo news this week.
3: Yeah.
0: This is the third day of zoo news out of five.
4: That's crazy.
3: It's bad news, yeah. though?
2: It's wild.
0: They have lost a second member of the animal family this
2: week.
0: No.
3: Come on.
0: This time, Jared, the 17-year-old male jaguar.
2: I love Jared.
3: Oh, man.
0: Who had been living at the zoo for the last 11 years. And they started noticing something was up with him back in May, so they did a couple of tests and found out that he was suffering from kidney failure.
3: Aww,
0: so the zoo did like a full assessment of his health. They tried to find a donor, you know, but just, no. I don't know. They don't do donors for...
4: I was going to say, is there a human donor?
3: Yeah, right.
4: How does that work?
0: I think so. But hey, Jared did live to be 2 years older than the average jaguar.
3: Okay.
0: And, or as Menace calls him, a jaguar.
3: Jaguar.
0: The zoo says that he will be greatly missed by his care team and those who knew him. So RIP... to our friend Jared,
3: poor guy.
0: The jaguar from the St. Louis Zoo. I know.
3: Good life.
0: And now moving on.
3: Okay.
2: Because you have to.
4: Shake it off.
0: Yeah.
4: Got to move forward.
0: All right, we got tickets. Taste of Chaos. Go see Taste of Chaos with In This Moment and Hollywood Undead on October 14th there at the factory. Caller 10 wins. 314-624-DUDE. That's 314-624-DUDE or from the Illinois side, 618-398-DUDE. Win those tickets right now. We'll have a Godsmack and STP coming up later on in the show. This is Evanescence. It is 105.7 The Point. Happy Friday.

0: Show.
1: I was reading about this this heist that happened recently in Philadelphia. Police investigating, but daytime, right in the middle of the afternoon. According to the police report, the thieves went into a wine and spirits warehouse.
2: Oh, how dare they.
1: And they tricked the employees into thinking that they were supposed to be there to load up cargo onto a truck.
3: Oh.
1: And so they ended up stealing a bunch of cases of Noble Oak bourbon.
3: Oh, geez.
1: Now, each bottle costs around $50. Each case holds 6 bottles.
2: Yeah.
1: And they got 1,800 cases.
3: Oh, my God.
1: And now, that insult to injury, not only did you get ripped off, but the employees loaded it up for
3: you. Yeah.
1: Them.
3: Help you out.
2: Let me help.
1: Like, they
2: just
1: showed
2: up. Like you belong.
3: Can you imagine?
1: Dude. So it's about $500,000 worth of this bourbon.
3: That is so
1: right in the middle of the afternoon.
2: Goodfellas.
1: That's so Philly.
3: Lufthansa.
2: Yeah.
3: So Philly.
1: Yeah, the cops have no leads.
3: Oh, my God.
1: They're looking out for any, you know, bourbon sales that go down on the secondary market. Like, hey, man, if you find yourself getting a really unbelievable deal on Noble Oak, just know it's probably hot.
2: It's sauce.
1: Yeah. There was a big warning, you know, about all these, like, scams that happen where you know, your information gets leaked from these different companies. And I'm always thinking that it's some kind of like really slick, you know, teenager or one of those people that can like hack into NASA. Who are doing these things. And what I just heard was a whole story about how it's way more analog than that, meaning that there have been a bunch of these, you know, no good nudniks, bad actors, as people like to say. And they go into a business and they say they're there for some official purpose. And the people go, oh, yeah.
2: Come on in.
1: And they just hand them access to their computers and stuff.
3: Oh, my God.
1: They just walk. They physically walk into a corporation or a business, say they're there in some official capacity. And they go,
3: right this way.
1: Yeah.
2: Yeah.
1: So they'll go in there, Best Buy or whoever it is, and just sit down at the terminal and just.
2: Wow.
3: That's upsetting.
4: Jeez. What?
3: And you don't want to hear that.
1: Like, it's that easy. It's that easy.
2: I like to think that wouldn't happen here. They treat this place like the CIA.
1: Oh, my God. Yeah, I know. Sometimes it's like, man, this is a radio company. What do you think's going on here? Like, I just had secrets, guys. I was involved in some conversation about some contract thing or whatever, and contract language about proprietary trade secrets.
2: Yes.
1: Like, was the time like, what, like, caller 10?
3: Yeah.
1: The prize wheel?
3: Yeah. What secrets do we have?
1: Like, what are we talking about here?
2: Where are your
3: That's
2: Guess Who's
3: question.
2: Gas audio files?
3: What kind of fart was that?
1: Like, what?
4: The number one
1: proprietary
4: concern for what we do would be the only thing would be, could this place be hacked and stuff can be broadcast over air? That's it. Everything
3: like
4: else
3: from a
4: like
3: secondary
4: is,
3: source.
4: Yeah,
3: somewhere
4: everything
3: else
4: is stupid.
3: Yeah.
1: This is a long time ago, but they used to make everybody when they if you were the last person on the air for the day, any of the because all the music gets logged, all the things that you did get logged, and the person at the end of the day would have to take those and shred them.
3: Oh, shred the logs
1: to keep. And this is what they thought was going to happen to keep the other radio stations in town from going through the dumpsters and getting your music logs to see what your rotations were on the records that you were playing on the songs in the band. I mean,
3: who is that invested?
1: You can just listen to the station.
3: You can do it for
2: it's
3: free.
2: Broadcast. If you want to know,
1: I'm like, are we really doing? They thought this is. Oh man, was this serious business?
2: Everything,
1: and if it wasn't shredded, man, you got written up.
3: Oh my God!
1: Did we just leave this, or you know, this was found? This was found in the studio trash can.
2: Unshredded.
1: It was an unshredded music log.
3: That's so funny.
1: Damn. Like, oh my
3: so
1: God!
3: Stupid. Can you imagine anyone giving an F enough to do that?
2: Oh my God!
1: No. 877-44-WOODY. Text over to 22987. Yo, speaking of turning up, this woman was arrested in Florida. She crashed her car onto a golf course.
3: Okay.
1: Now, Greg, was she drunk?
2: You bet.
1: She sure was. Police say she drove her super sweet red Hyundai onto the golf course. Deputies later found her sitting outside the car, just acting. She was incoherent. She reeked of alcohol. She denied any drinking, though.
3: Oh, that's always a good idea.
1: But that was impossible to believe because there were dozens of empty

0: mini bottles of Fireball all in the car.
1: Oh, rip. Oh,
2: and, atta girl.
3: Those were from yesterday.
0: Yeah. And on the ground around her where she was
1: with Greg.
0: Sitting there
3: yesterday.
2: That was Casper the ghost.
0: She refused to take any of the field sobriety and the breath tests. But even as they're talking to her, it's weird because her breath smelled like Fireball.
1: Wow. Why would you take those tests if you're innocent?
3: Yeah. She's on her way to the recycling center.
1: Yep.
0: That's right. Just to turn them all in.
3: Yeah. And then this Philly bourbon heist, wasn't there not that long ago, people were stealing tons of meat from trucks.
0: Oh, yeah.
3: The drivers were sleeping in the truck.
2: Yeah. I wouldn't wasn't there a great, get like, that
3: so many
2: quick.
3: Cases of that.
2: Yeah.
0: There was that. There was a big crab leg heist in Philly. Mm-hmm.
3: Oh, yeah.
0: Yeah.
3: Big money in there.
2: But that would be easier to catch because they got to sell those real quick before they get rancid. Right.
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1: Yeah.
0: Phones always open for you. 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
1: Yeah.
0: And if you're on social media, this is not a new video, but a lot of people are posting this again, you know, on Akana, Greg, the World Cup.
2: Oh, okay.
1: Well, here we go.
0: So it's John Cleese from Monty Python. Python. Wondering why we call it soccer.
3: Why do the Americans insist on calling it soccer? Why do they have such a problem calling it football? It's a game played with a ball that is struck with the foot, hence football. Whereas American football is a game where an object that's not really a ball at all is carried around by hand and occasionally thrown for other people to catch in their hands. Only one person in each team is allowed to actually kick the ball, and they have to be specially brought onto the field to do it.
0: I mean, he's got a point.
1: Yeah,
2: he's not wrong at all.
4: Yeah.
0: Now, I hate calling soccer football.
1: Football.
2: Not going
0: to
2: do it.
0: And it's only acceptable to me if you are from another country.
2: Yeah.
1: That's
0: but
1: what you call it.
0: When you live in North America,
2: yes,
0: and you refer to soccer as football, I hate it.
2: Yeah, it's like having a European plate on your car.
0: Yeah, it sounds douchey.
2: Yeah, what are you doing?
0: I know it's not. I understand. I think John Cleese is absolutely right in this case.
2: Completely right.
0: I'm just saying, like, you are intentionally going against the grain of how if we went to some other country and we disrespected, or I'm not calling it disrespect, but I'm saying if we intentionally went against whatever they were saying, that would be considered disrespectful.
1: Yeah,
0: right?
1: That'd be douchey.
0: Yeah, like you adapt to the culture from, you know,
2: right,
0: the area of which you are currently occupied.
1: Join the club.
2: Call it soccer, plain and simple.
1: Do you want to know why we call it football? I don't know if this is true, but I looked it up.
4: I was looking that up as well.
1: Yeah, it's apparently because the game is played on foot rather than a horse.
4: Okay. Well,
0: there's a lot of those.
2: So why do we call tennis football?
1: Exactly.
4: Because they said it was like under the realm of soccer and rugby, like in the 19th century.
0: Okay.
4: So they kind of just put it under the same umbrella. Yeah.
0: All right. 877-44-WOODY. 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It is The Woody Show. 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

0: 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The Woody
1: Show. Well, we're looking for your best dad joke. For some reason, people like these things, Seabass. They love them.
2: They're simple.
1: What's the science behind that, do you think?
2: I think they're simple and stupid people.
1: Oh.
3: Well, that was easy.
2: Low standards and don't like thought or trying.
4: Well, it's kind of like the argument you've been saying, Seabass, about with a lot of these TV shows that are like unfunny and stupid. And they're widely popular.
2: It's the Big Bang Theory of jokes.
1: Oh, see, now shots fired.
5: Wow. Shots fired at Woody.
1: Shots fired. Now that's funny.
2: 2.5 men.
1: Now that's funny.
2: For folks who just joined us, my biggest problem with dad jokes is it was a completely unnecessary rebranding of a word we already had called puns. Mm-hmm. Like, we already had a title for these things, but when people call them dad jokes, they're like,
1: but that's not as punny. See, now that's a dad joke.
4: Dad, about you're so crazy.
1: See, right?
2: You are so crazy.
1: Yeah. 877-44-WOODY, if you got a good dad joke for us, 877-44-WOODY. And you know what? We'll start this time with the king of dad jokes, Seabass.
2: Oh.
1: Because, he has his feelings, as you've heard, about dad jokes.
2: Jesus Christ. I opened up my reference, which is Truly Tasteless Jokes. If you're not familiar with this, it's real awful.
1: Yeah.
2: I was like, I'll just pull it open to a random thing. I'm in ethnic jokes, variated, so rando ethnic jokes.
1: Okay.
2: Here's a classic. This is a classic old ethnic joke, aka racist. Why do Italian men have mustaches?
1: Why?
2: So they can look like their mothers.
5: Yes.
3: Yes.
2: That's a classic. I've heard that one in 30 years.
1: Have you ever tried anal?
3: No.
5: Gina?
3: No.
1: I hear it's pretty crappy.
3: Kidding.
1: Okay, so that's how it's done. 877-44-WOODY. It's 877-44-WOODY. Let's say hi to, let's see, how about, And my phone system just crapped out.
3: Wait, hold on a second.
1: I just relaunched. Okay. Relaunched, and now let's try it. Nathan, there he is. Nathan.
6: Hey, guys, how's it going?
1: You're doing great. All right, so dad joke, what do you got?
6: You guys hear about the cow that jumped over the barbed wire fence?
1: The cow that jumped over the barbed wire fence? I did not.
6: Utter destruction.
1: Utter together.
3: Oh.
1: See, Greg, now that's...
5: See, Greg.
3: That's how it's done.
1: That's fine. Thank you, Nathan. Appreciate you, buddy.
3: I have a quick question for you guys.
1: What's that?
3: What sounds like a sneeze and is made of leather?
1: Sneeze. What?
7: What?
3: A shoe.
2: Get it.
1: Gina grad.
3: Yeah, coming in hot.
1: You got one, Greg?
5: Yeah, did you hear that Aladdin got banned from racing?
3: No.
2: What?
5: Yeah, he was using performance-enhancing rugs.
1: Get it.
2: Oh!
1: All right, Menace, hit me with your best one.
4: What does a spy do when he's cold?
1: What does a spy do when he's cold? What?
4: He goes undercover.
1: Yeah.
3: No.
1: Yeah. Well, what do you call a police officer who refuses to get out of bed?
3: What?
1: An undercover cop.
3: There it is.
1: It's right in there. Sammy, yeah. I know you got a good one.
7: Yep, and this one's for Menace. Why are shopping centers boring?
4: Why?
7: Because if you've seen one, you've seen them all.
1: You've seen them all.
4: I disagree with that statement, but I'll play along.
1: No, if you've seen one, you've seen the mall.
4: Yeah,
2: the
4: mall.
2: Yeah, but he's saying, just don't get confused. They're all great.
4: Yeah.
1: Oh, gotcha.
2: Yeah, don't believe the joke.
1: 877-44-WOODY, if you want to share your good dad joke with us. 877-44-WOODY. Say hi to David, everybody.
3: Hi, David.
8: Hey. How are we doing, guys?
3: Good.
1: We're doing great. All right, so what's your dad joke?
8: All right, how do you know when it's time to go to bed at Michael Jackson's house?
1: How do you know when it's time to go to bed at Michael Jackson's house? How?
8: When the big hand's touching the little hand.
3: Yeah, classic.
1: All right. David, thank you for the call. Seabass.
2: Oh, here we go. More ethnic jokes. What do you get when you cross a Polish person? And I'm going to change this to Latin American.
1: Why?
2: A kid who spray paints his name on chain link fences.
3: Oh my God.
2: See, Polish jokes used to be about stupid people.
3: Yeah, that was the thing.
1: Yeah, we were just talking about that.
5: Yeah, like how did that ever start?
3: I asked, like, why is that? How did that start? Because everybody knew them.
1: Mm-hmm. Yeah, when we were kids, Polish jokes were big.
3: Yeah.
5: Everywhere.
3: And they weren't called Polish jokes.
2: Like dumb blonde jokes. I mean, oh, yeah. Polish.
3: Yeah.
9: There was one about like something like why do Polish people call it skiing because they can't spell toboggan?
5: Toboggan. How do you get a one-armed Polish man out of a tree?
9: How's that?
5: Wave to him.
2: Yeah. Oh, that's good. And let me say this: as a person whose last name is very Polish,
9: I come from a Polish family. Yeah.
2: I don't understand. Same. Like, how is Polak a slur? Like.
9: Yeah, I don't get it.
2: It's like it's Polak.
3: There's a lot of those. I'm not getting.
9: I don't know. Not getting.
3: Hey, I have a question for you.
9: What's
3: guys?
9: That?
3: Did you hear the rumor about the butter?
9: No. I didn't.
3: Oh, never mind. I shouldn't spread it.
9: Yeah. How do you catch a naked lady?
3: How?
9: A booby trap. Hey. Well, you can't read this one on the text.
4: Okay.
9: You've inspired some people. Seabass, way to go.
4: What did the football coach...
2: They're called ethnic jokes.
4: I love this one. What did the football coach say to the broken vending machine?
9: What did the football coach say to the broken vending machine? What?
4: Give me my quarterback.
9: Sports jokes. Sammy.
7: Did you hear about the guy who was addicted to the Hokey Pokey?
9: What?
7: Yeah.
9: He was?
7: He turned himself around.
9: Yeah! All right. I heard the dentist one. Yeah, dentist favorite time.
3: Oh, 2:30.
9: 2:30, yeah.
5: Oh, yeah. Did you know that Gina won't let her stepson go to the orchestra?
9: Oh, what?
5: Oh, yeah, it's because of all the sax and violins.
3: Mm-hmm. Isn't that true?
9: Yeah.
2: My favorite part is that Sammy really enjoys these.
7: I really liked that
2: like,
7: one.
2: Genuinely.
3: Well, for you guys who love documentaries, I just watched a documentary about beavers. It was the best damn show I ever saw.
9: Dude, the shovel. I mean, you ever really thought about it? The shovel. Huh. Such a groundbreaking invention.
5: It really is.
9: Right? Let's see. How about, why does anyone need an arc?
3: Why?
9: No, never mind. I messed that one up. I menaced that one.
2: So. Save him.
4: Oh, yeah, yeah. No, do chicken coops only have two doors?
9: Why?
4: If they had four, they would be chicken sedans.
9: The joke is, does anyone need an arc?
3: Yeah, why?
5: No, I don't think so.
9: Because I know a guy.
3: There we go.
5: Okay.
9: Yeah, that's not good.
3: What do you call birds who stick together?
9: What's that?
3: Velcros.
9: Get it. Yeah, I thought about going on an all-almond diet.
3: Oh, yeah.
9: But
3: yeah.
9: That's just nuts.
3: Yeah.
9: Yeah. By the way, did you know that the first French fries weren't actually cooked in France?
3: Really?
9: No, they were cooked in Greece. French fries.
4: Do you know that dogs can't operate MRI machines?
9: They can't operate MRI. They can't?
4: No.
9: Why?
4: But cats can.
9: Cats can. Oh. All right, Sammy.
7: Yes. Why did the belt get arrested?
9: Why did the belt get arrested? Why?
7: It held up a pair of pants.
9: Yeah. All right, get a good one ready, Seabass. We'll end with yours.
2: Okay.
9: But we're going to go to Steven. Steven here first. Hey, Steven.
10: How you doing?
9: Hey, we're doing great. Good. What's your dad joke?
10: All right. Why are chili peppers so rude?
9: Why are chili peppers so rude? Why?
10: Because they get jalapeno face.
3: Okay. Yeah, totally.
9: All right. All right, Steven, thank you for the call. All right, Seabass, take us home.
2: Why do Puerto Ricans throw their garbage away in clear plastic bags?
9: Why?
2: So Italians can go window shopping.
3: Oh, my God.
2: I don't even know if I get that one.
5: All right.
3: Is that the stereotype? What?
9: Yeah, I don't
2: think they go to my trash.
5: They like trash?
2: Puerto Rican trash? What is going on?
5: Okay.
4: That's weird.
9: What do you call two guys with no arms and no legs hanging from a window?
3: What? Mm-hmm.
9: Kurt and Rod.
5: Yeah.
9: And that's how you do dad jokes, everybody.
2: Oh, you know what Greek lipstick is?
3: What?
9: Wait, what?
2: You know what Greek lipstick is? Greek
3: what?
2: Lipstick.
5: Uh-uh. What?
2: Preparation H. Butt stuff.
9: That's a that's a good book you got there, Seabass.
3: On account of butt stuff.
2: Yeah. Truly tasteless jokes.
9: Truly tasteless jokes.
3: That lives up to the name.
9: What was the other one that there was another book like that though?
2: Well, Totally Tasteless Jokes were the books.
9: Yeah.
2: This is Truly Tasteless is the compilation.
3: Oh, that's the Pepsi to their Coke.
2: No.
9: No, they just kind of...
3: Oh, they put them all together. The best one.
2: Yeah. Blanche not.
9: All right, more Woody Shows next.
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5: 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Happy Friday, St. Louis. The sun is shining. We've got a high of 83 today and a low of 67. Have a great weekend.
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1: Hey. Yeah.
0: It's another hour. 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You can get information about all these different things that are happening, concerts that we have to give away, bonus chances for these tickets.
2: Yep.
0: To all these different concerts, all there at 1057thepoint.com. It's also where you can get the accurate information about the fill the truck for Operation Food Search thing that we're doing next Friday.
3: Yeah. Oh, is that when it is?
0: Like I mentioned earlier in the show, like an idiot, for the last 2 days, I've been saying that it was today. And then
2: a little early.
0: There were some people that showed up with some canned goods looking for Riz broadcasting in the parking lot. Oh, no.
2: Oh,
0: and like an idiot, I just got the date wrong.
3: It happened.
0: It's next Friday. It's a week from today. So teaming up with all our other radio station friends here from our other Hubbard radio stations. Yeah. So KSHE and The Arch and 101 ESPN, we're all going to be helping to get these canned goods and non-perishable food items for Operation Food Search. And yeah. Right here on Olive Boulevard in Creve Court next Friday from 8 a.m. to 10 p.m. Mm-hmm. 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Accurate details.
2: Yeah.
3: It helps.
0: 1057thepoint.com.

0: It is the Woody Show.
1: Yeah.
0: Woody, Greg,
2: hey.
0: Venice,
2: hi.
0: Gina Grad.
3: Hey there.
0: Sammy's here.
3: Hello.
0: We got Seabass. Got the phones open. 877-44-WOODY. Send us your text over to 22987. There are five love languages, which I just learned about, I don't know, maybe 6 months ago.
1: Exactly.
0: I'd heard the term love language. I just thought it was just another way of saying, oh, that's something I really like. Oh, man, you're speaking my love language.
4: Yeah, and I didn't know there was
3: specific.
4: Like a finite number of them.
0: The different ways people prefer to give and receive love in a relationship. And those are words of affirmation, quality time, physical touch, acts of service, and receiving gifts.
4: It's very weird.
0: But there's another one, apparently, and that is cleaning.
2: Oh, yeah.
0: Cleaning.
3: All not familiar with that.
0: Is that your love language?
2: Yeah, that's Greg's.
4: That's mine.
2: I
0: got a lot of people, three quarters, say sharing chores is even more romantic than gifts.
3: Okay.
0: And if you really want to impress, you start with the dishes. And you had all these women saying that was more romantic than getting a dozen roses.
2: Really?
3: Everybody calm down. Well, I would rather have someone help out around the house than get flowers, for sure.
5: I guess I'm just spoiled.
2: Until you get flowers.
0: Two in three people say they have been turned off by someone because their house was messy.
4: Yeah.
0: Like, you walk in, you're like, what a slob.
4: Immature.
0: Like, you may hook up with that person, but are you going to get into a relationship with that person? Are you going to live with that person?
4: No, there's no future there.
0: A third have ended a relationship because of their partner's lack of cleanliness.
5: Whoa.
4: Wow.
0: People are four times more likely to appreciate a clean home than a date who goes to the gym on the regular.
4: Oh, that's a toss-up.
2: Yeah.
0: For you, that's a toss-up?
4: Well, I mean, like, do you want your house to look good? Sure. But do you want your partner to look good? Of course.
3: Yeah, that's a gay culture conundrum.
4: Yeah.
2: He wants the hotness.
0: For Greg, I think cleanliness would surpass goes to the gym.
4: For me, yes. Yeah. It would.
0: They are eight times more likely to prefer a partner with a clean home than one with a nice car.
4: Agreed.
3: Okay. Yeah.
0: Eight in ten think a clean home reflects how much you respect your partner.
3: Ooh.
2: Mm.
4: I don't put it in those terms.
3: No, or yourself.
4: Yeah, yourself than anything.
0: There have been those things about like, oh, the order of your home or the disorder of your home is a direct reflection of your life.
5: Yeah. A messy desk is a messy mind.
0: Mm-hmm. Right. Yeah, exactly. I mean, that does make sense.
4: It does.
0: If you're chaotic in how you keep your, like, your, I don't know, it's a reflection of your world.
4: Yeah, your mind would be chaos.
2: But it's a system. I know where everything is.
0: I don't mean clean. That's the thing. Like, my wife says, oh, you're such a hypocrite. I'm like, how am I a hypocrite? She goes, oh, because you'll say, you know, stuff about there's a sink full of dishes, but yet, you know, something else, like, isn't, like, wiped down. I go, well, look, it's not about things being clean. It's about things being orderly.
4: Yeah. So, to the eye.
0: So, yeah, things piled up in the sink, I don't like.
4: No.
0: But if there are, like, a couple of, you know, crumbs on a counter, I'm not freaking out. I don't like it.
4: Yeah, exactly.
0: Oh, but I'm not going, what the hell?
5: Yeah. I think
0: what
5: is this? The opposite. I'm disorganized, but I don't like dirt, like dirty stuff.
4: Oh, really?
3: Yeah.
4: See, like, I can't have an unmade bed, but I'm fine if, you know, the shower probably needs to be scrubbed.
0: Yeah, I want order. That's all I want.
5: Think, damn it.
0: Everything has a place. You
2: I want
0: know?
2: Law and order.
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0: 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Everything alternative. Welcome to Friday, everybody.
1: Yeah.
0: Woody, Greg, Menace, Gina Grad.
2: Yeah.
0: Phones are open, 877-44 Woody. Text over to 22987. Coming up for you next hour, those Godsmack STP tickets. You can win that. The show's on Sunday. Now, that's a date that I know.
3: Yes.
0: I know for a fact that show is Sunday out at Hollywood Casino Amphitheater. So we got your last pair of tickets to that. That'll be next hour. Also, another contest next hour, perhaps you've heard. It's our Friday tradition here on The Woody Show. It's our dumbass contest, the DUIQ.
3: Favorite.
0: That'll be next hour. I know Greg's not a big fan of amusement parks or rides. He's the purse holder.
3: Yeah, if you need me to hold something.
0: So he'll hold all your purses, fellas.
3: Sure.
0: All you other guys who are, you know, not afraid to go on the rides.
3: Yeah, yeah.
0: So four riders at Six Flags rescued yesterday. They were stuck 120 feet up in the air on the Sky Screamer.
2: Don't like that.
3: Right.
0: Unknown as to why the ride stopped working, but the workers said that the park's procedure to get people down from the ride also failed.
2: Oh, my God.
0: So they were forced to call the fire department.
1: Oh, no.
0: And the four riders were stuck up there for about 3 hours.
3: Yeah.
2: Okay, geez. That's a nightmare, for real.
3: They were freaking out.
0: But they made it down safely without any injuries. See, they were fine, Greg.
3: They were fine.
0: Yeah. No use to be a big puss about
3: just
0: it.
3: Just a big waste of 3 hours.
1: It's just, you know, relax, Greg.
0: Yeah, sure. You just get to chill up there, get a nice little view. 120 feet up, that's kind of nice.
3: Enjoy the view.
0: Meditate. It's Soundgarden, it's Outshined. It's The Woody Show, 105.7 The Point. Happy Friday.

0: So Greg says that, and you know, Greg and technology, not necessarily a...
1: We're not a good match.
0: A great mix.
1: We really are not.
0: But he had a really weird interaction with Alexa.
1: I did.
0: Yeah.
1: This was weird. I wish... I'm going to try to recreate it because it seems like... How is this happening?
2: Okay.
1: So... We got a text the other day about this way to make salmon, and it sounded awesome, where you slather it with mayonnaise, because such a mayonnaise fan.
3: Nice and rich and moist.
1: Exactly. So I slather it with mayonnaise, throw it in the oven, and a few minutes in, I say, Alexa, what should the internal temperature of salmon be in the oven? And she said, it should be 145 degrees. Are you roasting some salmon tonight? So I responded with, well, that's none of your business. And her response was, oh, okay then. Well, enjoy your salmon, whatever the internal temperature is.
3: What?
1: I'm like, damn, girl, did you just, like, admonish me?
3: She's trying to give you food poisoning.
0: What does admonish mean, Menace?
2: Admonish? Be catty, maybe?
1: Like, kind of like...
2: Describing the situation.
0: Yeah, think of the situation.
1: Yeah.
0: Don't admonish me.
1: Yeah, like kind of like putting me down, punishing me.
2: She's whatever. Throwing
1: well,
2: shade.
1: Yeah. Enjoy your salmon, whatever the internal temperature is. That's weird.
3: Yeah, that's passive aggressive and sounds like maybe murder charges.
4: Yeah. She's threatening you.
2: Yeah, she's calling you a bitch.
0: They've done these updates and then they've made them kind of sassy. My son has his set to like some voice or whatever in some mode where it well, you know, that's not really vibing with both. I'm like,
3: what?
0: Yeah, the way it talks to him, and I go,
1: I don't need your judgment.
0: Like, what kind of weird ass setting do you have this thing on? And he's like, dude, it says the dumbest stuff.
1: Really?
0: And I guess he and his friends just think it's funny.
3: Oh, of course they do.
0: Yeah, because like it sounds kind of hippy dippy.
3: Yeah.
1: Yeah.
0: Yeah, that's really not meeting the vibe check. Like, that's what,
3: so lame.
0: That's what the Alexa responds with.
2: So dumb.
3: No cap, bruh.
1: Sometimes you have to yell at it too. Turn on lamps. Alexa, turn on lamps.
0: And I can't find in all the routines that are set up in our house. You know about setting routines?
1: Where you can just say, like, Alexa, good night.
0: Yeah, you could do that, but also just setting up at a certain time, certain things happen.
1: Oh, that I don't think I do.
0: Yeah, so like a certain time, like lights will just kind of come on. Yeah, right.
1: Oh, I did not know that.
0: Anyway, so I am just dead asleep, but for some reason and there's some days I go to bed earlier,
3: right?
0: And I'm dead asleep by 9 p.m and the lamp right next to my bed just goes on.
1: Oh,
2: weird.
0: It's in there somewhere. I can't find it. I've gone through all the routines. And so every night at 9 o'clock
1: it just comes
0: the
1: on?
0: Stupid lamp comes on, so I gotta remember to, like, unplug the lamp,
3: because if you just turned it off, would it turn itself back on?
0: Yeah.
4: Can't you just ask Alexa to stop that as part of the routine?
1: Verbally.
0: I've tried before because my daughter and her friends, when they have those special edition, you know, the Barbie movie comes out, and you can do like some special routine, custom whatever. I forget.

0: what it's called. You know, and so it'll play certain sounds or certain things. Like when you give it a command, mm-hmm. like Alexa, turn on lamp. It'll go, it'll turn the lamp on. That'll be its confirmation sound, and it's based on something from the Barbie movie.
1: Oh, like a promo. Yeah.
0: And I go, God, and these kids were setting it on theirs. And I go, hey, no more with the Alexa guys, or I'll take them right out of your rooms. Because mm-hmm. every time I say, all right, set my alarm for whatever.
1: Yeah, girl.
0: Skill. So it'd be like, activate the but you got to go in there. Activate the Barbie Alexa skill.
2: Right.
1: Mm-hmm. I'm so glad I don't have Alexa.
0: You have to go. No, it is.
1: I've never used it.
2: I can't live without it.
0: It's great.
2: Love it.
0: It's great, but it is annoying when it does certain things. Although, Greg, you would like, and you know, Menace can tell you more about it. Mm-hmm. TCL, mm-hmm. they have something pretty cool. These AI voice controlled settings.
3: Yeah, they're
0: for like when you're watching TV on like a TCL television.
3: Yeah, they hooked up with Google Gemini, so you're like, oh, I want this screen. You talk to it like a human. You're like, oh, can you make the screen brighter? Oh, actually, a little bit darker. Oh, I can't really hear the dialogue. And it'll like
0: enhance the dialogue.
3: That rules.
0: Yeah, instead of going into the menu, going to the display settings, and doing all. Yeah,
1: it's life changing.
0: You just tell it. You tell it what you need.
2: Just say like, hey, rewind 10 seconds or whatever.
3: Yeah, it's just all like voice command.
2: Yeah,
3: that's pretty cool.
2: Awesome.
3: Yeah, so
2: if you set it up for me, I would use it.
3: But just like voice command settings, that's pretty cool.
2: That's
3: because
2: cool.
3: That's always the annoying thing, like trying to find the exact setting that you're looking for, and then you turn on it, and you're like, oh, it's not actually that kind mm-hmm. of not bright enough, and you just talk to it.
2: Yeah, that's awesome.
3: It's cool.
0: Yeah, didn't they just explain the reason? We had something about it somewhat recently, I mean in the last 6 months, about why so many of the TV shows and movies are so dark now.
1: Yeah, it's a thing. We're not imagining it.
0: No, but it's because there was
3: the
0: a reason for
3: want, like, natural lighting.
0: Is that what it is?
3: Yeah.
2: But if you can't physically
1: but
2: see it.
1: But it's not even, like the biggest offender was the finale of Game of Thrones. We're like, we can't even see it.
0: Yeah,
3: well,
0: but
3: with The Walking Dead, it kind of started with that.
0: Yeah, but they had some reason because of how televisions are now and because of the way that blah, blah, blah, blah, blah.
2: Oh,
0: this
2: not
0: is why. Yeah.
2: Reading or whatever.
0: Which is fine, you know, if you're watching something in complete, like in a room has no windows and no light source whatsoever.
1: It sucks.
0: It's fine. Like that would be all right. But like, that's not how most people have their television in a room with windows. Yeah.
2: Then along those lines,
0: we don't all have home theater.
1: Thank you.
2: I don't know if they still call it this, but letterbox, like a movie is all right.
3: Yeah.
2: So you have now the luxury of having a big TV and then the movie is letterbox.
1: Compressed,
2: and then all the purists say, no, that's how it's intended to be watched. But I want it on my big screen.
0: Okay, but I haven't seen that in years.
2: Really? Letterbox. I still see it.
3: Certain movies.
0: With the bars on either side?
2: On both top and bottom.
1: Because it always says, this movie has been formatted to fit your TV.
2: Like, but I want it to be big.
0: But is that maybe because, is it an old ass movie? Because the new movies I don't see that.
1: Is it Birth of a Nation?
0: I haven't seen that in years.
2: I still see
3: it. I'm sure the next Tarantino movie would have that or something.
2: Yeah.
0: Really?
3: Yeah.
0: I just haven't seen that in years. I figured that was because they were shooting things for how, you know, mm-hmm. television mostly was square.
2: Mm-hmm.
3: Yeah.
0: You know, and then when you put them on TVs like that, it would have
2: rectangle.
0: To letter. But yeah.
3: Mm-hmm. The thing that drives me the most crazy when it comes to screens is when I'm outside and I'm trying to use my iPhone, like the screen will become so dark that I can't even see what's on the actual screen.
1: It's on like an auto adjust.
3: And I try to turn off the auto adjust and it won't turn off. It's been happening for years now. And they say it's because of like safety reasons, so it won't like overheat. But I can't even see the screen anyways.
0: 877-44-WOODY. Text us over to 22987. Yeah, I guess I could do that. Somebody said rename that device, so my lamp. Rename it, or maybe, and then also get a different, a new light bulb for it, because the light bulbs are the ones that these special smart lamp light bulbs, whatever. Like that's what's communicating with your devices.
1: Just get an old timey light bulb that doesn't.
0: No. Well, because you still need it to be able to talk to it.
1: Oh, but it'll be a new one that hasn't had that conversation.
0: Correct.
1: Yet.
0: Correct. So you do that. You rename the device, and maybe I'll stop getting woken up at 9 p.m.
2: Or maybe just verbally say, "Don't turn this on."
1: Hey, bitch,
2: night.
1: Turn off.
0: It's how your parents used to wake you up. Bright lights, smack you on the head.
2: Open
0: time
2: the
0: it up.
1: Yeah,
0: time
1: garbage
0: up.
1: Cans.
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19: 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Text over to 22987. Woody, Greg, Gina, hey. Menace, all at your service today. And a question, if you'd like to send your answer over on the text, that would be appreciated. Again, over to 22987. All right, summertime.
20: Yeah. Mm-hmm. Yeah.
19: Summer specifically.
20: Best time.
19: Mm-hmm. What do you keep the thermostat at your house at?
20: 74.
19: 74?
21: Oh my God, burn alive.
20: Really?
19: Holy crap. Yeah.
20: That seems perfect to me.
19: Yeah. Uh-huh. Yeah, and Menace is like a chick these days. So yeah. He's probably got like a warming blanket on.
22: I would say during the day, 72, and then at night, 68.
21: Nah.
20: Jeez, 68.
21: No, 69, baby.
19: 69?
21: Gotta be. 68 or 69.
20: That's does it ever turn off?
21: No.
20: Yeah, I was going to say, it would just run constantly.
19: Yeah, we keep the same during the day and at night.
21: Yeah.
19: Both 69 degrees.
20: Wow.
19: And not to be silly, not to be cute.
20: Yeah, yeah, yeah.
19: Dude, 74 degrees.
20: Yeah, 74.
22: Oh my God. Pretty hot.
21: Like a rotisserie chicken.
19: Do you?
20: That feels perfect.
19: So HVAC people will tell you, because, you know, people don't want, you know, spend money cooling the place, getting those crazy high bills if it's not, you know, absolutely necessary. Right. Like, there's those, like, where it's super hot, so you maybe cool it off a little bit more. Yeah. But just on average, what is the best? Also, like, where your air conditioner won't work as hard when the house is empty.
20: Yeah.
19: Right? And things like that. So they say summertime between 72 and 78 during the day.
21: 78?
19: Which is insane.
20: That might as well be turned off.
19: And they say it's smart to bump the temperature by about 7 degrees when you leave the house.
21: Okay. Mm-hmm. But don't turn it off, right?
20: No.
19: Don't know, because then it works super hard just to
20: catch up.
19: Yeah. The ideal temperature at night. Mm-hmm. Now, this is according to the National Sleep Foundation and to these people they talk to, between 60 and 67.
22: Oh, geez.
21: There we go.
19: At night. Because they also do say the cold is better when you sleep.
22: Yeah,
21: like, I love
22: 100%.
19: You do sleep better.
20: Like a hotel, I'll do 65.
19: Mm-hmm. Oh, yeah. My just dad keeps his house like a meat locker, which I love. And he's a guy, he works outside 7 days a week.
20: Yeah.
19: You know, so in the summertime, like, he's been out in that heat.
21: Yeah.
19: He says he wants to come home and it be cold.
21: Right? I don't blame him one bit.
22: I went out of town and somebody decided, oh, you know what? Keeping it at 80 would be fine.
21: Oh, somebody?
22: And then sodas exploded in the in the cabinet.
19: Another sleep option, they say, is to sleep with the windows open and use a fan. You do that because it's cooler outside?
21: Okay. And that is exactly why I keep it so cool in my house, because I grew up with that.
19: Yeah.
21: We don't turn the air on. We put a box fan in the window.
19: Yeah, when it's super hot and humid outside, just blowing that hot, humid air around. No thanks, man.
20: Nope.
21: Never allowed to touch the AC.
19: F that. 877-44-WOODY. Text over to 22987. Yeah, like the thermostat dads. Well, someday when you have your own place, you can do what you want. So that's what I do.
21: Yeah. Exactly. I will. Thank you.
22: Let it run all day.
19: It is the Woody Show, 105.7 The Point. Who's to know?

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2: Woody, Greg, Manis, Gina.
3: Yeah.
2: And, man, more examples of people making a big deal about stuff. A council in Nottingham, England, they have canceled a snail racing event. Why?
3: Yeah, why?
4: Animal rights crap.
5: Yeah.
6: Why did they cancel?
5: Cruelty to snails.
6: Yeah. Too warm out.
3: Too boring?
5: There was a salt spill.
2: Well, animal rights activists, they flooded the social media with complaints over potential harm to the participants.
6: What on earth could happen?
2: The event had been planned as part of the city's Great Big Green Week at the Central Library and was promoted as a world-first electronic snail racing board.
3: What?
2: So the Nottingham Council, they canceled the event. They issued an apology with, ironically, a lot of speed. The snail racing canceled because animal rights activists were afraid the snails might get hurt.
7: Get the f*** out of here.
4: Where do snails fall on your continuum of disgusting insects, Greg?
6: They're insanely disgusting. They're gross. I hate them, but I won't step
2: Greg
6: on
2: ate them.
6: Them. I did eat them once.
3: Eat them.
2: Yeah. Escargot.
6: And then I notice it only on the weekends because I'm up like a normal human being on the weekends, unlike during the week. That I get slugs in the morning time all over my backyard.
3: I'm glad you said that because while you were talking about snails, I was thinking, here's the thing. The shell must be adorable because snails, cute as a button.
6: No, they're
3: slugs,
6: not.
3: Disgusting. And I think the only difference is the shell,
2: you
3: right?
2: You think snails are cute?
3: Oh, so cute.
8: They're super cute. And you know what? You do see them in the mornings because it's cool enough for
3: and
8: them. And
3: dewy.
8: If they can't make it to the grass or something before it gets too hot, they'll get stuck there. I'll move them.
3: Oh, that's a good idea.
8: Yeah, they got to get to the grass in time.
2: What's the matter? Not fast enough, little snail?
6: Remember when you were a kid, you would poke their little antenna and see it go
3: right
6: back
3: in. They go right back in.
6: Oh.
3: Yeah. But slugs, disgusting.
2: Gross. I accidentally stepped on one recently.
8: Oh, no.
6: Yeah.
2: I'm like, what was that?
8: Yeah, it's a crunch.
2: Yeah.
3: Yeah, on account of the shell.
4: We should have a little thing of cucumbers to feed them.
3: That would be so nice.
6: They're so cute. I've never heard anybody say a snail is cute.
3: Little really?
8: So cute.
4: Raspberries.
8: Their little antennas go like, boop, boop, boop.
2: Here's another one. A Columbus, Ohio City's employee union has filed a grievance claiming that the city used a herd of goats to do work that should have gone to union members.
5: Do that union, bro. You don't mess with the union.
3: They'll
2: so
3: eat the grass.
2: The city contracted with a local farm called Goats on the Go.
3: Yeah.
2: Mm-hmm.
3: And
2: they sent out about 30 goats to graze on this water reclimation plant.
3: I love that.
5: Dude, they're going to break those goats' legs, man.
2: To clear about a couple acres of this poisonous brush and this dense vegetation that had grown there. And they said it's just difficult or dangerous for people.
3: Right.
2: The city said the goats, they were chosen precisely because the terrain was so hazardous for employees.
6: Mm-hmm.
2: But the union don't like that. And the union has filed a grievance claiming the city using the goats that should have gone to union members.
7: Get the f*** out of here.
8: They want that hazard pay.
5: Uh-huh.
3: Yeah. Time and a half.
6: And those goats can do the entire hill in 2 days.
3: And they love
5: it. Are those goats union?
2: Yeah.
5: Did they pay their
3: it's
5: dues?
3: A buffet.
5: Did they go to their meetings?
6: Right.
4: Public union.
6: OSHA meetings.
2: All right, so we're going to play the DUIQ next. 877-44-WOODY. We got somebody lined up, ready to go. And then you can play along at home.
3: Yes.
2: What the prize will be, I'm not sure. It'll be a prize. It'll be something that you didn't have before you called to win.
3: Exactly.
6: If you win.
4: Is hard.
6: It's
2: super
6: very
2: difficult
6: rare.
2: Game. DUIQ next on The Woody Show.
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10: 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The Black Keys will be at the Factory on July the 19th, and The Urge will be headlining the Big Throwdown with Less Than Jake and My Posse in Effect on July 25th at St. Louis Music Park. 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

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It is Friday in the home stretch of the Woody Show here on this Friday afternoon. Phones are open, 877-44-WOODY. Just had to say, check in, text in over to 22987. Godsmack and STP will be at Hollywood Casino Amphitheater on Sunday. We've got the final pair of tickets that you can win from us coming up sometime between now and 6 o'clock here on The Woody Show. We got Dayseeker. This is Crawl Back to My Coffin. It's Everything Alternative. It's 105.7 The Point. Happy Friday.

0: an idiot.
1: And it's time for today's dumbass contest. And today's dumbass contest is the
2: DUIQ.
1: Yeah. Time for DUIQ. Steve asks, explain the way the game works to everybody, please.
3: I ask a very drunk person just the simplest, easiest trivia questions, and so that is the game. It is this person so drunk that they won't know the answer? You don't have to know the answer, even though you will. You'll be like, oh, I know that. So if you can guess whether they know the answer, two times out of three, you win.
1: And what is our contestant's name here, Sammy?
4: Kevin.
1: All right, everybody say hi to Kevin.
5: Kevin?
1: What's up, Kevin?
6: Hey, happy Friday, guys.
1: Happy Friday to you. All right, so Kevin, Seabass just explained the way the game works. Now, you just have to guess whether this drunk person will get the answers right or wrong two out of three times. We're going to guess on Sammy and Menace. That doesn't count towards your prize, but if you want to guess for that as well, you can. And we're going to get to know this drunk just a little bit better before we get to the questions that count toward whether you winning that prize or not. And who is this person, Seabass?
3: This is Sophia, and she's going to tell us all about how she's a big grown lady now.
1: All right, here's Sophia.
7: We're celebrating my birthday. I'm 26, and I'm financially stable. So look, listen to this. Listen to this right now. Look, I can pay my bills.
8: Right.
7: I don't need nobody to pay my bills for me. I can pay my bills. No man, no woman. I can pay my bills.
8: Nice. Can I give you money, though?
7: Would you
8: deny it, though, because you like your financial statement?
7: No, I would never deny it. I would never deny money. Like, you feel me? Look, listen, my cash app is Kali Hayes Cosmetics.
8: Hell yeah.
7: That's my business line.
4: Oh, nice. Okay. Now we know.
3: Love it.
9: Business cash owner.
8: Love it.
3: Yeah, I mean, if you want to say it, she doesn't need your money, but no. she'll take it.
4: She's not an idiot.
8: Nice.
9: I'm with
8: her. Woman.
1: All right, so that is Sophia. Now, Kevin, are you ready for question number one?
6: Yeah, let's do it.
1: Let's do it. DUIQ.
10: Finish the title of the famous novel, Fahrenheit blank.
9: Ooh. Okay.
1: Wait, hold on.
10: Finish the title of the famous novel, Fahrenheit blank.
1: Oh, novel?
4: Yeah.
3: Nope, book.
4: I think it's... Well, never mind.
1: Yeah, I don't want to... We'll discuss here in a second. Triple no.
4: Correct.
9: That's a safe bet, yeah.
4: Yeah.
3: You don't think they saw the adaptation on Broadway?
4: Oh,
1: triple no.
4: Question.
1: Triple no in the room.
4: Triple no.
1: Yeah. All right. What do you think here, Kevin?
6: I'm gonna go no.
1: No. All right. Question number one. DUIQ.
10: Finish the title of the famous novel Fahrenheit blank.
1: Sammy.
4: 9/11.
3: Nice.
1: Menace. Oh.
5: I know that's the answer that you want me to say, but that is not correct. But I have no idea, and I just put justice. I don't know.
1: Fahrenheit justice.
9: That would be a cool name.
1: So, yeah. I guess I blanked out here in the novel part, and then I'm like, wait a minute, that's too easy. Because I thought the same thing, Fahrenheit 9/11.
4: Well, that
1: right?
4: is a thing.
1: But then I'm like, wait,
5: it's
1: novel.
5: Not a novel.
1: Yeah. Wait, hold on, novel. That's not a novel. Yeah. That was Michael Moore 9/11 documentary.
3: He used that title whatever. As a spinoff of the original title, which is, not that you guys know that.
4: Fahrenheit 451.
5: Dianetics? I don't know.
1: Yeah, Dianetics? What was it?
5: They have volcanoes in there.
4: 451.
1: 451. And what was that about?
4: I think it was like supposed to be like the temperature that a book burns, and it's like this dystopian
3: sci-fi.
4: Yeah, exactly.
3: It's essentially it's another version of
1: sounds like a good read.
3: 1984.
4: Yes,
5: never heard of it.
4: Yeah. When all that stuff was hot.
1: Yeah, never even heard of it.
5: Wait, what was it?
3: It's a classic high school book.
4: Yes,
5: is it?
3: And has been for
9: never.
1: So it's not four. You don't say 4 5. You say 451.
4: 451 because it's 451. Degrees.
3: And gotcha. They also made a movie recently, which we'll get to in a second.
4: That's what I was going to say, but I didn't want to give it away.
1: All right, question number one here on the DUIQ, and Kevin said that our drunk friend here, Sophia, won't know. Let's see if he gets his first point.
10: Finish the title of the famous novel, Fahrenheit blank.
7: I feel like I know this.
10: Michael B. Jordan was in the movie.
7: He was at, okay, let me get it right. He was at the train station. Kwame, I don't know, but I want to know that you know that I'm rocking with you.
1: I'm rocking with
5: you. All
4: right. Okay.
3: Well, she knew about Fruitvale Station.
4: Yeah.
3: By the way, Fruitvale Station in Oakland, not a great place.
1: All right.
5: Yeah.
9: Well, yeah, shocking.
5: Been there many times.
1: Kevin, great news. You got a point. Out of these next two questions, you just need one more in order to be the winner here on this round of the DUIQ. Question number two.
10: What was the name of King Arthur's magician?
6: Oh. Whoa.
3: What?
1: I don't take a guess here, Kevin. Do you know the answer?
6: Absolutely no.
1: Me neither, dog.
4: No.
1: I have no idea.
9: When you hear it, you will.
3: You'll be like, oh, I'm stupid.
9: I'll say like, That's it.
1: Is it a name that we've heard?
0: Yeah. Oh, it's.
1: I'm saying, is that the, yes. Assuming it's a name. Yeah, I've heard the name if Dave I'm, before.
4: I have a guess. I'm going to write it down and show.
0: And there have been. This is not a giveaway to say there have been 50 adaptations of this story where this character's all over them. There's all kinds of things that are named after this character in everyday life, companies that are named after this character.
4: Turns out I knew it.
1: Kevin, we're idiots.
0: Yes,
1: sorry.
0: Agreed.
1: Yeah. Egg on our face. All right. Put me down for a triple no.
9: Agreed.
4: Yeah.
1: Another triple no.
9: Sammy likes old timey stuff.
4: I don't know.
9: No. Oh, yeah, triple no.
1: All right, Kevin, are you saying triple no?
6: Yes.
1: All right.
6: No.
1: Question number two.
6: No to her.
1: Question number two, DUIQ.
10: What was the name of King Arthur's magician?
1: Sammy.
11: Myrtle?
1: Myrtle.
9: Oh.
4: Oh.
9: Oh.
4: Oh.
9: Myrtle.
1: Menace.
5: I just put gesture.
1: Gesture.
9: Gesture.
1: Not even gesture.
0: Because that's how he would
4: the
0: make.
4: The court gesture.
0: That's how he'd make magic. He would gesture.
4: Yeah.
0: Things gesture. Would happen.
1: What is this?
9: Sammy, you were so close.
11: I knew that I was close and not there. Like a dull.
9: No.
11: Lind. Dang.
0: Almost.
11: Well,
9: almost.
11: Merlin.
4: So close.
9: Merlin.
11: Yeah. Merlin. Dang it. I knew it was right there from the Disney movie. He's the wizard.
0: That would be one adaptation. That would be one of many adaptations. Also, let's not forget Merlin the Electronic Wizard, which is a 1978 handheld electronics game.
9: Yeah, remember that?
5: Everybody knew that.
4: Oh, yeah, sure.
1: I just figured like there was like a...
9: But you've heard of Merlin, right?
1: Yeah, the name. Yeah, I know the name. Yeah, and like you say Merlin the Magician.
9: Yeah.
1: Okay, yeah.
9: You've
1: but
9: heard
1: like,
9: it.
1: I didn't know the origin of
9: Woody,
1: it.
9: You totally knew it. See?
1: I just didn't know I didn't know the origin of it.
9: Yeah. Myrtle.
1: Yeah. Like you could have called him like Copperfield.
4: His
1: you
4: name
1: know?
4: Was Myrtle Gesture.
9: Myrtle the
1: Myrtle
9: Gesture.
1: Myrtle Gesture. Merlin.
0: By the way, Merlin Entertainment Merlin. Owns Legoland, Madame Tussauds.
4: Oh.
9: Yeah.
0: Yeah.
9: Oh, well, suck on that.
1: That's pretty neat.
0: Suck on it.
5: They're balling.
1: Yeah. All right. Kevin said no, that Sophia wouldn't be able to get this one. If that's the way it works out, he'll be the winner of the DUIQ.
10: What was the name of King Arthur's magician?
1: Yeah. You and me both, girl. Well, hey, Kevin, congratulations. You are the winner of the DUIQ.
9: That was good, Kevin.
1: Congratulations, man.
5: Ain't nobody know that.
1: Yeah, ain't nobody got time for that.
6: Nobody.
1: Yeah. All right, Kevin, congratulations. Thank you so much for listening to The Woody Show. And have yourself a fantastic weekend, okay?
6: You guys, too. Thank you so much.
9: All see right, you, Kevin.
11: Bye.
1: There's Kevin. Don't hang up. We're going to get his information, get him his prize. All right, question number three, which he did not need, but we'll do for funsie here. Question number three on the DUIQ.
10: Kristen Bell has starred as what detective since 2004?
0: Now, this is a gimme for Sammy,
4: yes,
0: obviously.
4: Yes, to Sammy.
0: The charity case for Sammy.
1: Yeah.
4: I forgot about this.
1: She's smiling.
4: Yeah.
1: Like a cat with a canary.
0: And she's going to have a full backstory.
9: Kristen Bell has starred as what detective?
0: I say has because it keeps coming back.
10: Kristen Bell has starred as what detective since 2004?
1: Wow, finally one that Greg doesn't know.
4: Never
9: I know,
4: saw
9: now
4: Frank.
9: I know what Woody feels like.
1: I'm so smart.
9: But, oh, that's what I always
4: the
9: say.
4: The name will sound familiar.
0: And this is designed for a ladies of a certain age.
1: Yeah. Yes to Sammy, no for Menace, no for Sophia.
4: That's exactly right. Yes to Sammy, no to everybody else.
1: Greg?
9: Agreed.
1: Agreed? All right. Question number three. DUIQ.
10: Kristen Bell has starred as what detective since 2004?
1: Menace.
5: I even saw the movie for it.
1: You did?
5: In the theater.
4: Yeah, because didn't they like GoFundMe or something?
5: Yeah, and I'm blanking on it. So I just put Sarah Marshall.
9: Myrtle?
1: Sarah Marshall.
5: Yeah.
1: All right.
11: Veronica Mars.
1: Veronica Mars.
9: I was going to say Kimmy Schmidt.
4: Oh, that's not a bad different one.
1: Oh, Veronica Mars is the answer, yeah?
4: Yeah.
0: Yes.
1: All right, let's see if Sophia knew it. DUIQ.
10: Kristen Bell has starred as what detective since 2004?
7: Wait, okay. Isn't he on like that vampire shit? Is he on that vampire
1: Yeah, he sure is.
4: Yeah,
1: Kristen Bell is on that vampire-ish.
5: Nice.
1: Yeah. Well, that's how you play the DUIQ, everybody. We're going to take a quick break. More Woody Show next.
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0: Everything Alternative. 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We are the Woody Show.
1: Yeah.
0: So almost there. Light at the end of the tunnel. Getting through this last little part of the day. 6 o'clock will be the way back at 6. And then into the weekend, which will be a way back weekend.
1: Yeah.
0: So a bunch of way back stuff. Now that starts at 6 because, you know, every day at 6 we have all the way back stuff. All right, right now, caller 10. As if I had to think about that. We always do caller 10.
2: No.
0: 314-624-DUDE is the phone number. 314-624-DUDE. Or from the Illinois side, 618-398-DUDE. Caller 10. You're going to win tickets to go see Godsmack and STP on Sunday. Sunday is that show at Hollywood Casino Amphitheater. And it's our last pair of free tickets.
3: Uh-oh.
0: Caller 10, 314-624-DUDE. 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It's Dying to Love. 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Happy Friday.

0: In a bad way. He wrecked his SUV. He wrapped it around a tree.
1: Oh, no.
0: This woman was driving by, saw it happen, and so this is where, again, like, just being a nice person doesn't pay sometimes. She stops to see if he's okay. And without even answering the question, he carjacks the woman.
2: What? Oh, my God.
0: And took off.
3: I mean, quit thinking.
0: And then he was apparently hungry because he stopped by the nearest Chick-fil-A, gets out of the car, completely covered in blood, and then someone inside meant, hey, are you all right? He goes, does it look like I'm okay? And then he went up to a kid who was just there in the Chick-fil-A and stole his French fries. And then,
1: what's up with this dude?
0: And then walked out, started walking down toward the gas station that was across the street, and that's where the cops found him. And he did try to fight them, of course.
3: Yeah.
0: And turns out the guy was high on ecstasy the entire time. So
1: ecstasy. Yeah. He should be in a great mood.
0: Just having a great time, you know? Yeah, just a great
4: happy and
3: should be having fun.
1: Yeah, dancing. Yeah.
3: Weird.
1: Hugging everybody.
5: It must have been mixed with something. There's no way.
0: See, I think if I was to try, I mean, the hardest core thing I've tried is marijuana.
4: Yeah, you're a rebel.
0: Real party guy.
1: Yeah.
0: I think if I was going to try something, it might be ecstasy.
1: It rules.
0: Or
1: Morgan, I'm sure you can.
6: It rules.
3: Especially kids out there.
6: Yeah.
1: It rules if you're over 21.
0: Well, dude, I didn't even try weed until I was an adult.
1: Yo, wow.
0: I was so afraid.
4: You were like in your 30s, I think.
0: I was almost 30.
4: Yeah.
1: Wow.
0: Loser.
6: Late bloomer.
0: What's the our friends keep talking about the mushroom stuff.
5: Yeah, yeah, yeah.
0: Like, right. And she'll have like the mushroom chocolate.
1: Yeah, mm-hmm.
0: Uh-huh. Considered it. But then I'm like, man, we're always like in Vegas or somewhere, and I'm with Menace on this where he's like, it's not that I won't try it. Mm-hmm. This is just maybe not the place to try that for the first time.
1: What do you care? You have such a low resting pulse. What do you think would happen?
0: I don't know.
1: It's not that big of a deal.
5: What is it?
1: Acid.
5: People in the middle.
6: Bad idea.
5: Yeah.
4: I did
1: just go to the pool or something.
4: Chocolate stuff. It wouldn't affect you much.
0: Mina,
1: no, it really
0: meanwhile,
1: wouldn't.
0: Gina just wants to collect any kind of like leftover medications people have or whatever.
1: Yeah.
0: She'll take it. You know, they say like, here, after you're done with this prescription, this is like some stuff you're supposed to mix. No, you're supposed to mix it with some stuff so it breaks it down.
1: Really?
0: Yeah, before you dispose of it. Pain medication, I know. Like, they'll give you like a packet of some stuff that you dissolve in water, and then you're supposed to put the leftover pills in the water to before you can then just put them down the drain.
1: Oh,
4: I see.
6: Stupid.
1: Yeah,
0: like, it's a way to dispose of. And I'm thinking, like, just give them to Gina.
1: Yeah, me and Morgan.
0: She'll take them, and then she'll share them with Greg before he has to get on a plane.
1: Exactly.
4: Everybody
1: exactly.
4: Wins.
5: I'm good.
0: Yeah.
5: But, yeah, the only other thing I would probably try is mushrooms because I'm a binger. I binge everything. There's no stop. You know? Mm-hmm.
0: Yeah.
1: Yeah. And that's the thing with me. Like, I'm the exact opposite. I don't have that kind of personality. So it's like a one and done.
0: What happens on the mushrooms?
1: Well,
0: it just chills you out.
1: How much you take.
4: That's
1: but
4: a good question.
0: I don't know.
1: You can hallucinate.
0: This, I'm saying the stuff with the they put in the chocolates and stuff. Like, what's.
6: If you're
0: taking that for what?
6: If you eat legit stuff and you have enough, you go to a whole different world.
5: Dimension?
6: Like, yes.
1: But it doesn't
6: exactly.
1: have to be like that.
6: I saw. Equations. I saw
0: like Beautiful Mind kind
1: she
0: of stuff.
1: Turned it out
6: I don't know what that means, but
1: well,
6: probably.
1: Yeah.
6: But it's not something you do at a party. It's in my experience, it's something you do alone at home or in nature.
1: Or yeah, you go walk.
6: Yeah.
4: My main question when I
0: how
4: have
0: does it last?
4: Drug curiosity.
6: It could be 8 hours.
4: Is when you're on it, do you know you're on it?
1: Oh yes. Yeah.
4: Okay.
1: You're not. Yeah. For sure.
6: So but you can also think you're like everything. Dying or, you know.
5: Oh, fun.
7: Yeah, you're okay to be alone. I thought you're supposed to have a babysitter.
1: Not with mushrooms.
0: I thought you're supposed to mushrooms. Do it with the baby.
1: Like ayahuasca.
6: I wanted to be alone.
1: Yeah, I did too.
6: Yeah.
1: I was on a walk with a friend and we just both went our separate ways.
6: Yep.
0: Yeah.
6: Like,
0: nah.
6: This tree is calling me.
1: Yeah, exactly.
0: Yeah, nah.
5: I'm good.
1: It's fun.
0: I don't know.
1: It's been 20 years.
4: I don't think you need it, Wood.
0: Nobody needs it.
4: No, but people like
6: life-changing.
1: Well, some people like, do. Some people cures them. Like, that's PTSD. Like,
0: the microdosing were like depression or different things.
1: That's not gonna do anything.
0: See, you're a street pharmacist.
1: No, I'm
0: yes,
1: not.
0: You are. Yes, you are. She's got a purse full of drugs.
1: Micro.
0: And she goes, oh, I have something. You know,
1: micro dosing. It's in the name.
0: I know, but that doesn't do anything.
1: It
0: what do you
1: doesn't.
0: Mean it doesn't do
1: it
0: anything?
1: Does. And I'm super sensitive to medicine.
0: It does.
6: It definitely does.
0: Yeah,
1: my one
0: friend.
1: What, he's going to freak out on microdosing?
6: Oh, no, but
0: no,
6: that's
0: not microdosing. I'm talking, but are those chocolates considered microdosing?
1: Well, it depends on what you take. Take a microdose.
0: What do they put?

0: But the chocolates.
1: With me, I'm eating the whole bar. That's what I'm saying.
2: You are in charge of it being a micro dose.
0: Are you?
2: Yes.
0: I thought there was the whole thing. Like, you're not quite sure how much is in this stuff. Like, that's the whole thing with edibles, right? Like, you're not quite sure.
3: That's not the whole thing. That was 30 years ago. That was.
1: Well, see, no, because we're talking.
0: Depends on how you get it, right, Menace?
1: Yeah, that's what I'm saying. It's like, I'm not going to try this because of the source of where it's being bought. It's like, because they're buying it off some random person.
4: Right.
1: They're not going to a dispensary where everything is regulated and measured.
0: Well, where did our friend get it from?
1: They get it from some random person.
0: They did?
1: Yeah.
0: Oh, I thought she got it from...
1: No, there's not. I thought she got a legit dispensary.
0: Oh, because she's like all fancy and stuff.
5: Oh.
2: Apparently
1: yeah,
2: not.
1: Yeah, I mean, like... Yeah,
0: the I wouldn't have guessed that in a million years.
1: The person that they're getting it from has set up a shop, but it's not legit.
4: No,
2: it's not like certified.
0: Yeah.
2: Yeah, no, of course.
0: Right?
2: Of course.
5: Wait, so she
0: yes.
5: made it or procured it?
0: I don't know, but you would think that she would have got it from like some really crazy high-end designer.
5: Absolutely.
0: Mushroom chocolate place.
4: Yeah,
0: the Godiva of mushroom chocolates.
5: Totally.
1: I know exactly where they get it.
0: Yeah?
1: Yeah, and it's not like a place that's regulated, so that's why I won't try it.
0: Okay. Good
1: because
0: to know.
1: Again, there might be like, you know, extra in there.
0: Someone said the chocolates are the worst thing you could take. There's extra. At least a gram in there. Just try regular shrooms and have a couple of caps.
4: See, thank you.
0: I've heard those are hella gross.
2: All you do is dip it in peanut butter and then you put it in the back, like in your like molars, and you just go,
0: I could give a dog a pill or
2: exactly.
0: something.
2: Exactly. You chew it and it's done.
1: Yeah, I'm not that much of a crackhead.
0: Yeah, so. I don't know, man.
2: Crackhead. That's hippie stuff.
5: And
2: what
5: I say Woody doesn't need it, what I mean by that is you're not even really a drinker. So yeah,
0: no.
5: You could live
2: but
5: without
2: I don't drink either.
5: Like, I would like to dabble in stuff like this. That'd be fun.
4: I think you should. Yeah.
5: I tried the chocolate mushrooms, but
4: no,
5: it didn't
4: you need,
5: really
4: like,
5: affect me.
4: Talk to me. You need real stuff.
5: I do.
1: Again, I'm not going to Morgan's source either.
0: No.
4: Are you crazy? I
0: Morgan's?
4: Have the best stuff in town.
2: Yeah. What do you, that is,
4: you,
2: guys,
4: are you,
2: you guys sit this one out. We'll
1: are you
2: take
1: selling
2: care of
1: it on Snapchat? Yeah.
4: No.
0: She meets her guy.
4: You guys don't even know?
2: Yeah, they don't
4: know.
0: In the back alley behind the gym that she works out and does her boxing.
4: No. I know exactly where it's grown, and I've been there all the time.
2: Oh.
0: Yeah.
3: I've been there
4: it's
3: all
4: legit.
3: The time.
4: Yeah, that was...
0: All right.
5: Take me with you.
1: I get it. It's probably a legit like,
4: it
1: little
4: all the
1: farm,
4: time.
1: But I mean, do
4: I'm
1: they have
4: saying...
1: like an open shop somewhere that you can walk in?
4: No, because that's not
1: See?
4: Allowed.
1: That's what
0: yeah,
1: I'm
0: she
1: saying.
0: She goes to a place called the Shroom Room.
1: I eventually believe we will get there where you can do that, and then that's when I'll try it.
4: It's going to be a while.
1: Yeah.
0: 877-44-WOODY. Send us a text over to 22987. A lot of people are. A lot of people have, it's weird. A bunch of people listening have like a lot of knowledge on drugs and
2: that, huh?
0: Different things and things that, you know, some people wouldn't know about if they're losers like myself.
5: You don't know about the day after ecstasy. You feel you got hit by a truck. Oh,
0: yeah.
2: Well, that's yeah, what, you have no.
0: I've heard you say that.
2: You have no serotonin left.
0: All right, more Woody shows next.
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0: It's 105.7 The Point, Everything Alternative. And that's going to do it for this hour. That's going to do it for today's show. That's it for the week, everybody.
1: All right. Time to weekend.
0: Yeah. All right, well, if you're going out to the Grizzlies game on Sunday, you'll see the Riz Show out there. 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We are back on Monday, and we have an all-new show for you on Monday. I don't even know what's going on Monday as far as giveaways. I guess we'll figure that out when we get there.
2: We'll find out.
0: We've worked so hard to get to this point. 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
0: Anything you got for us between now and Monday, you can leave it on the After Hours voicemail. 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
2: Yeah.
0: We got The Way Back at 6. It is up next for your listening pleasure. Thank you so much for giving The Woody Show some of your valuable time this week. You know, we love and appreciate you for that. The rest of you guys can suck it. We'll catch you back here on Monday. Have a great weekend. SMDMM.
4: Bye. Have a great Friday, you mother.

If you love 90s, early 2000s, we've got you covered. Donnie Fandango with you. I was watching an interview with Kim Thiel, lead guitarist, one of the co-founders of Soundgarden this week. And I think that I had had it in my head incorrectly that Soundgarden was a lot further along in the recording of new music when Chris Cornell died than they actually were. So I was thinking that without a shadow of a doubt, we would get this new Soundgarden album in 2026. I'm not so sure that that's going to be the case. I think they weren't very far along on all their new music and new ideas, and I still think that they're working through all of that as we speak. I could be wrong, but I think it might be a minute. That's all right, fellas. Take your

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just want to know who the Pearl Jam drummer is. 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

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Well, it's just another normal day on The Rizzuto Show. 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It's going to be incredible, and we'll get to hear his voice again. See you Monday. Energy up.

It's the Way Back at 6 on 105.7 The Point. St. Louis, I hope you have an absolutely outstanding weekend. We have another busy weekend this weekend. Normally, I'm a guy that doesn't do a whole heck of a lot on Friday night, Saturday, and Sunday. But these last few weeks, we have been buzzing. There's been so much going on, and there is this weekend, too. I can't wait for some weekend in July where I don't have...

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0: 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As Corey Seager and the Texas Rangers take on Wilson Contreras and the Boston Red Sox. 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And streaming on Peacock.
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